0: coached Mitch Johnson under a table in crunch time. I mean, talk about, I mean, you have to call a timeout to stop that run if you're Mitch Johnson. Or how about in game two, before Wimby throws it off of Castle's back, call a timeout. I think that the adjustments to the adjustments have gone all to the Knicks throughout the series, and the late game situations, Mike Brown is one of, if not the main reason why the Knicks are getting the better of the Spurs in crunch time. Sam Humphries with you until 9 p.m. live and local on Game Time. We got two more segments left, so if you want to weigh in, 405-900-9957 is the Lucky Star line. I'll read some of these text messages after the break as well here on Oklahoma's Leader in Sports, the Sports Animal.
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1: How do you get your mind wrapped around everything that's going on? Now, it's changed a little bit as far as social media, the media, bets, and things like that, but still, it's a big stage. It's the moment of your life. How do you keep that in check?
2: We were pretty loose, you know, going down into New Orleans. You know, the media created a lot of anxiety because of McMahon and some of the alleged things that he said on the radio. And I have to tell you, my best memories were of the days leading up to it. And I remember, you know, some of my running buddies then. Mike Tomczak was my roommate on the road, and I was really good friends with Tom Thayer. And we had an actor friend, Adrian Zemed, who's from Chicago, and we all rented a limousine so that we could go out and party, you know, that week and not have to drive and not worry about it. And like one of my memories, and you can ask Tom Thayer this, and I don't even know how it came up, but our limo driver's name was Bobby. And Bobby made the mistake of telling us he had a penile implant. So the whole week, Thayer's telling, "You better show us, Bobby, or I'm going to beat the bejesus out of you." I mean,
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7: 3 years it's been since they've won a title, so they're about to do something that's historic that I've never seen, but they've got to seal the deal. They can't rest on where they're at. There was a team at one point that had a 3-1 series lead, and they thought it was done deal records, and then it wasn't. That happened to be my team, the Golden State Warriors. Happened to win 73 games in a regular season. That means nothing because they didn't win a title. So the Knicks, they could be excited. They could have Captain Benson running onto the court. They could do whatever you want to do. But if you don't seal the deal, none of it means anything, Dre. So they've got to, in my opinion, get off to a much better start than they've done so far in this series.
8: Yeah, you know, it's interesting because the Knicks, I felt like in the two games that were in San Antonio, I felt like the Knicks were the aggressors and they controlled the action. But in both games, the Spurs had a lead with under 2 minutes left. Mm-hmm. And then the game shifted to New York. And then the Spurs were the aggressors for the entire game. And again, they had the lead in both games with under 2 minutes left. And so when I look at this situation, it feels like the Spurs, their coach, Mitch Johnson, said, and I kind of agree with it, that with all due respect to the Knicks, it's really been, the ball's been on the Spurs racket in all four games.
7: Yeah.
8: They've just found a way to lose three of the four games. And so, you know, you referred to those Warriors and how they lost to the Cavs. There was a lot of fluke in that, right? Because, you know, Draymond got suspended and you know, they were able to win games on the road. In this case, the Spurs actually have home court advantage. And the Spurs are probably the more talented team. And so it feels like all they kind of have to do is get out of their own way and they would be able to get back into this. Am I crazy to think that?
7: No. I think that, I mean, look, you're down 3-1. So I feel like that the way that they lost that one, I you know, you're always told that you're not supposed to let one loss beat you twice. I think this loss that they suffered in game number four is going to beat them twice. I think that this series is actually going to be over Saturday night, and I don't even think it's going to be close. I think New York smells blood in the water, and they're going to take them out. But if the Spurs were to keep this series going, it's going to be based off the fact that they play a complete four-quarter game, right? Because they have had the lead. They have got off to hot starts. And the Knicks, on the other hand, haven't, right? They haven't been that team that's gotten off to the hot start. They've had to come back. And to their credit, they've been able to. And obviously in game four, they had a lot of assistance by the Spurs. But it just, I think New York is not going to play around. They know what's at the stake. They know, you know, how this thing could get, you know, get sideways and slip away really quickly. I just don't see it happening. I don't know if there's anything that the Spurs could do. All I know is that New York has to get off to a hot start and put the pressure on San Antonio on their

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13: Bouncing into the fence, coming around third, Clement scores. Into second goes Kirk. He rounds second. He'll get back to the bag with an RBI double. It's 1-0 Blue Jays, and welcome back Alejandro Kirk.
14: Kirk went 3-for-3 with a walk, drove in 2. 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
13: Sixth pitch to Okamoto. He's hit high, out to left field, tracking toward the foul pole. That ball is good.

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1: Heads are exploding in Chicago Bears territory and their fan base. 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
4: The Chicago Bears might be moving to Indiana. Governor of Indiana, Mike Braun.
5: 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I mean, John Deere, another Illinois company, just moved a huge distribution center just across the border. 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
7: He'll reach, it's over his head, bouncing into the fence. Coming around third, Clement scores. Into second goes Kirk. He rounds second. He'll get back to the bag with an RBI double. It's 1-0 Blue Jays, and welcome back Alejandro Kirk.
8: Kirk went 3-for-3 with a walk, drove in two. Jays not done in the first.
7: Sixth pitch to Okamoto. He's hit high. Out to left field. Tracking toward the foul pole. That ball is gone into the 500 level seats. Are you kidding me? A skyscraper from Kazuma Okamoto.
8: Okamoto becoming the 10th player in Blue Jays history to homer into the upper deck at Rogers Center. It opened in 1989. No Toronto player had done it since Josh Donaldson back in 2017. Early couple of runs, all Toronto needed. They went on to win it 8-5. Cody Bellinger did go deep for the Yankees, who lost Trent Grisham in this game to right hamstring tightness. Another outfield injury for the Yankees, already down Aaron Judge. Tune in for baseball action later today. The Blue Jays hosting the Yankees, presented by Progressive Insurance. 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
9: 1-2. 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
5: His head bouncing into the fence, coming around third, Clement scores, into second goes Kirk, he rounds second, he'll get back to the bag with an RBI double, it's 1-0 Blue Jays, and welcome back Alejandro Kirk.
6: Kirk went 3-for-3 with a walk, drove in 2. Jays not done in the first.
5: Sixth pitch to Okamoto. He's hit high. Out to left field. Tracking toward the foul pole. That ball is gone into the 500 level seats. Are you kidding me? A skyscraper from Kazuma Okamoto.
6: Okamoto becoming the 10th player in Blue Jays history to homer into the upper deck at Rogers Center. It opened in 1989. No Toronto player had done it since Josh Donaldson back in 2017. Early couple of runs, all Toronto needed. They went on to win it 8-5. Cody Bellinger did go deep for the Yankees, who lost Trent Grisham in this game to right hamstring tightness. Another outfield injury for the Yankees, already down Aaron Judge. Tune in for baseball action later today. The Blue Jays hosting the Yankees, presented by Progressive Insurance. Coverage beginning at 2:30 Eastern on ESPN Radio and the ESPN app. Go to the south side of Chicago with two division leaders, Dodgers and White Sox, as we all expected. Get to know this young group in Chicago because they keep rolling.
7: A 1-2. There's a base hit out into right center. That ball's going to roll for a while. Montgomery will score. Here comes Mindroth around third. Peters on his way to third. It's a triple. They have busted it wide open. Sox 8, Dodgers 2.
6: ESPN 1000 on the call. 8-2 final. Chicago improving to 19-3 in their last 22 home games. Chase Mydroth had 3 hits and drove in 2. Andrew Benintendi homered as well. Shohei Ohtani did not play, dealing with left knee inflammation. Ohtani day-to-day. He's 8 for his last 20 with 3 homers and 7 runs driven in his last 5. Astros in Kansas City, hope you weren't late getting to the ballpark because the action started early.
8: 3-2 to Yordan, Pena goes, and Alvarez hits it in the air to left deep. Going back on it is Collins, still going back at the wall. He leaps and it's gone! Into the bullpen the other way for Yordan Alvarez. A 2-run shot, his American League leading 23rd home run of the year. And the Astros are up 2-0 just like that.
6: Number 23 for Alvarez in the first inning, but he wasn't done in the first inning.
8: Here's the 1-0. And that's hit high in the air to center and deep. It's

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5: Over his head, bouncing into the fence. Coming around third, Clement scores. Into second goes Turkey. Round second, he'll get back to the bag with an RBI double. It's 1-0 Blue Jays, and welcome back Alejandro Kirk.
6: Kirk went 3-for-3 with a walk, drove in two. Jays not done in the first.
5: Sixth pitch to Okamoto. He's hit high. Out to left field. Tracking toward the foul pole. That ball is gone into the 500 level seats. Are you kidding me? A skyscraper from Kazuma Okamoto.
6: Okamoto becoming the 10th player in Blue Jays history to homer into the upper deck at Rogers Center. It opened in 1989. No Toronto player had done it since Josh Donaldson back in 2017. Early couple of runs, all Toronto needed. They went on to win it 8-5. Cody Bellinger did go deep for the Yankees, who lost Trent Grisham in this game to right hamstring tightness. Another outfield injury for the Yankees, already down Aaron Judge. Tune in for baseball action later today. 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Coverage beginning at 2:30 Eastern on ESPN Radio and the ESPN app. Go to the south side of Chicago with two division leaders, Dodgers and White Sox, as we all expected. Get to know this young group in Chicago because they keep rolling.
7: A 1-2. There's a base hit out into right center. That ball's going to roll for a while. Montgomery will score. Here comes Mindroth around third. Peters on his way to third. It's a triple. They have busted it wide open. Sox 8, Dodgers 2.
6: ESPN 1000 on the call. 8-2 final. Chicago improving to 19-3 in their last 22 home games. Chase Mydroth had three hits and drove in two. Andrew Benintendi homered as well. Shohei Ohtani did not play, dealing with left knee inflammation. Ohtani day-to-day. He's 8 for his last 20 with three homers and seven runs driven in his last five. Astros in Kansas City, hope you weren't late getting to the ballpark because the action started early.
8: 3-2 to Yordan. Pena goes, and Alvarez hits it in the air to left deep. Going back on it is Collins. Still going back at the wall. He leaps, and it's gone! Into the bullpen the other way for Yordan Alvarez. A two-run shot. His American League leading 23rd home run of the year. And the Astros are up 2-0, just like that.
6: Number 23 for Alvarez in the first inning, but he wasn't done in the first inning.
8: Here's the 1-0. And that's hit high in the air to center and deep. It sends back Meisner onto the warning track. He leaps, and that ball is gone! A grand slam for Yordan Alvarez. His second home run of the inning and his league-leading 24th of the season. And the Astros have a 9-0 lead in the first inning.
6: KBME 790 AM. Alvarez became the third player in Houston history to hit two homers in an inning and the first player in the majors to do it since David Ortiz with the Red Sox back in 2008 in the first. Also the eighth player to hit a grand slam and a multi-run homer in the same inning. Finished 3-for-4.

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14: Well, the U.S. now heading to Seattle for a Friday night group match against Australia. And the other game on Friday, Canada and Bosnia-Herzegovina playing to a 1-1 draw. 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Blue Jays over the Yankees 8-5. 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
16: Hey, it's Evan Cohen. 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
18: 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That's 888-729-3776. Tommy Smith, Grumpy Pundits on SiriusXM, going to join us to talk about the World Cup after the United States had a big old opening night in front of Tom Cruise. I saw Tom Cruise was there taking selfies with people. And Joe Castiglione is going to join us in about an hour and a half to talk about a lot of things in collegiate athletics, but particularly what we're talking about right now. I did the first half hour, yeah. I already got a text from a buddy of mine going, man, what'd they put in y'all's coffee this morning? I'm like, well, they put ineligibility being thrown out by a judge in our coffee, I think.
19: we did kind of come out
18: yeah,
19: on a heater.
18: Yeah. And you and I both do all these radio interviews at ESPN affiliates all week and other outlets, and it's just, and this is what everybody wants to talk about. And it's and that frustrates me too, because what have I said the last couple of weeks, man, is that I feel like people are kind of at this tipping point of they're tired of talking about everything except for actual games. And once all the Washington stuff was done and we had Greg Sankey on last Saturday, I thought, well, maybe that's going to wind that down. Now we're hitting the summer. College World Series, Men's College World Series has started. Media Day is around the corner. And literally the next day, the Brendan Swordsby thing happened. And now that's all anyone's talked about. And it's just, it gets a little exhausting.
19: I mean, again, it's gambling was the last frontier of unquestionable governance. And now that doesn't exist. It is now, I don't know what is governable. I don't know what is enforceable if you're Charlie Baker in the NCAA as it pertains to collegiate, to eligibility specifically, and eligibility has innumerable contexts, and so it all really comes down at this point to what mood or what perspective a specific judge has within the state of record. And again, it's like when it comes down to this, it is so arbitrary I don't know anything that's enforceable. I just don't.
18: Yeah. Well, we got a lot of callers on hold. I want to get to a handful of them here. Mike in Wilmington is on the line. Mike, welcome into Marty and McGee.
20: Hello, guys. How are y'all doing this morning?
18: Good, brother.
19: Good, sir.
20: Well, so first thing, whoever's playing the bumper music, their mama or daddy raised them right.
18: Amen, Mike. You see. There you go. Yes, sir.
20: So, but what I wanted to comment on, so when all this came out, as a person in recovery from drug addiction, coming up on 17 years right now, I've got a huge problem with this, and I'm going to bring it from a perspective as they can monitor all his devices that they want. What's he go stop him from going to Walmart and getting a burner phone?
18: Right.
20: I'm sorry. I know I'm tired of the special treatment these guys get. And I'm tired of the money. They have basically, they're losing me as a college sports fan. And I hate to say it, but yeah. So anyway.
18: There's always a way in there, Mike. I mean, and for those of us that have had families that have been touched by addiction, you know, you can try to seal off every entrance that you can, but there's always a way, isn't there, bud? I mean, there is.
19: Mike Bounce.
18: Mike Bounce. But that was Mike's point, is that and it's kind of what I was trying to say, which is, you know, I spent a few hours with Brendan 6 months ago, but I want him to be in the best position to move forward, and not with football, with his life, and maybe football is a part of that life, but the reality is that what Mike's trying to say is you can find a way, man, and you know, I mean, anybody, I bet most people listening right now, addiction has touched their lives directly or indirectly through family, through friend, through whatever. And, you know, I think anybody that's been in that situation can tell you firsthand, if the addiction is truly as bad as you say that it is, and it's truly as bad as we think that it is, then, yeah, you go, if you want to find a way, you can find a way. And I don't think that the best place for someone who has admitted an addiction to alcohol is to go work at the liquor store. And thus, I don't know that if we're really concerned about kids' well-being, that putting him in that situation is best. But I'm also not an expert on the subject. I'm just telling you what my personal experience has been.
19: I do appreciate, and I mean this, if somebody is going through a difficult moment, a setback, an addiction in this case, and they do genuinely need rehabilitative assistance and guidance and a family to help build them and help them stay that course and help them ward off whatever their demon or demons might be, I appreciate that Texas Tech University wants to help Brendan Sorsby with all of the resources, whether that's financial, emotional, whatever support he needs, and they are helping, that they want to help him do that. But that doesn't mean that he needs to play football.
18: Right.
19: If they want to help him on a human condition level with their myriad resources, that is admirable. But I am, and as we watch that video that they put out with the four gentlemen from the sports and university administration, there was a lot of attempt for justification, and they were really leaning into, we believe, we know what's best for Brendan Sorsby is to be here, to be around us, to let us help him remain accountable. That's awesome. But they have stated, we don't know, like Coach McGuire has stated, I don't know if he's going to play or not. I bet he plays. What do you think?
18: Yeah. I think he's probably going to play. I mean, I'm just going to go out on a limb and say it. I just, you know me. So my frustration with this, and you and I were just saying this during the break, my frustration with these things is, every time I've ever dealt with Kirby Hocutt, I've got nothing but great things to say. Same with the little bit. I think we had McGuire on the show one time. But I also don't want you to tell me all of these other things when we all know what's actually going on. And I'm not saying that the sole reason that they're willing to help him is because, or willing to give him a chance, is because he's has potential to be a great quarterback. But you could also say that. My biggest frustration, and we deal with this a lot with head coaches, some really high profile Hall of Fame head coaches, is don't lecture me on morality when I know who you are. You know, because I'm not going to lecture you on morality if I know who I am. I just everybody, if everyone in the room knows what's actually going on here, at least a slice of this pie, a significant slice of this pie is he has the potential to be an amazing All-American, you know, program-changing quarterback. Just we all know that. So presenting it out there as we would do this for anybody. No, you wouldn't. No, you wouldn't. And I hear people, too, that say every school would do this, probably. But they're not the ones doing it. Texas Tech is. And so Texas Tech is the one that, you know, on some level it's admirable because they don't really seem to give a damn that everybody's mad at them. But it's but I just it just is so gross, man, the whole thing. But I want him to be okay. That ultimately in the end, I won't give a damn if he ever plays another down of football again. I want him to be okay. And if that's ultimately the actual goal, great. But
19: I would love to. It's all very muddy at this point in terms of if we back all the way up to 2022 or whatever year it was when he was at Indiana. How was this introduced into his life? Yeah. What dopamine hit or what? How did it evolve into a situation where you are compulsively making a lot of wagers, regardless of monetary value, right? Because, you know, we're in a world now where there's a lot of opportunity for those dopamine hits, man. Yep. And yep. You can get lost in it. And I would love to know all of that. We don't know all of that. And I can't imagine, too. I can't imagine what it must have been like for Coach McGuire and Hocutt and all those guys when this came to light. Because they have invested a lot of money in him. And with that money comes a lot of responsibility. And so there's just a lot. There's a lot of depth to this. There's a lot of layering to the story. But I think at this point, and you noted earlier that crisis management guidance was something that maybe was pertinent here. When I wrote Sideline CEO, that was one of the things that fascinated me most about leadership. There's an entire chapter about crisis management, these things for which you can't prepare. And you think you can. I'm sure there's documents all over every athletic department. If this happens, if we have a student athlete who has this issue, this is how we respond. But then it happens, and it's so much more involved than what paper may say. But I think at this point, let's put our heads down and stop discussing it.
18: Yeah. What Mike Tyson say? Everyone has a plan till they get punched in the face. And yeah, you might think you have a crisis management plan, but the reality is clearly Texas Tech made their decision and did what they did, but they were not ready for the reaction. I think that right there is inarguable. It's Marty McGee on ESPN Radio, the ESPN app, and the SEC Network.
0: 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The Knicks are one win away. Can the Spurs respond on their home floor to a must win? 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
11: Hello there. I'm Mark Robbins. What a tremendous start for the United States in the World Cup. A 4-1 victory Friday over Paraguay in front of a raucous crowd in Los Angeles. Former U.S. head coach Jurgen Klinsmann, very impressed.
12: That's what you want to see. I mean, on home soil, your first game, you score 4 goals. It can't get any better. Fantastic, absolutely fantastic. Great energy, atmosphere in the stadium, unbelievable. And one goal more beautiful than the other. And that should give them such a boost of confidence, so much belief to go really, really far in this tournament. But you need a win like that to start a tournament off. And I think they can ride the wave now.
11: That is ESPN's Jurgen Klinsmann on ESPN FC. U.S. now heading to Seattle for a Friday night group match against Australia. The other game on Friday yesterday, Canada and Bosnia-Herzegovina play to a 1-1 draw. It's game 5 of the NBA Finals later tonight. Knicks trying to wrap up the series and win their first title since 1973. And the Spurs hold off New York. Here's ESPN basketball analyst Corey Alexander, who says San Antonio has had time to forget the collapse of Game 3.
13: Their inexperience, in my opinion, allows them to be able to move on and not linger on it. When you've got veteran guys whose legacies are now tied to what happened, they hold on to things more so than a younger player who feels like we're going to be here for the next 10 years.
11: That's Corey Alexander on Freddie and Harry here on ESPN Radio.
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6: Yeah, I think subs came in and made a difference, and all in all, an incredible start, but we there's a lot more that we still have to do.
7: That's Christian Pulisic, who, as I mentioned, sat out the second half, but says that was precautionary, and he should be ready to go next Friday in the U.S.'s second game in the tournament against Australia. That one in Seattle. Major League Baseball Friday night, Brewers ace Jacob Mizorowski celebrating his one-year big league anniversary in big style.
8: The 1-2 pitch. Swing and a miss! He struck him out! A fastball at 103! His arms in the air! Complete game shutout from Jacob Mizorowski on the one-year anniversary of his MLB debut.
7: That's the call from 620 WTMJ. Milwaukee Brewers lead the NL Central by 5 games over the Cardinals. The White Sox lead the AL Central. Yes, they do, by a half a game after beating the Dodgers 8-2.
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11: I couldn't figure out why everything was so loud, and the reason is because I was turning the knobs the wrong way. I was just making it louder and louder and louder.
10: And now you're getting your eardrums rattled.
11: For sure, dude. That's why I'm like, I got to turn this down some. And that little unit that we use to do our radio show only is facing away from me. And so it was counterintuitive for me. I thought I was turning it towards the down.
12: Yeah, I think you turned your mic down, actually, Marty.
11: Oh, gosh. Hold on, Mike.
12: The other knob.
11: How about that? Is that better?
12: A little bit better, a little bit more.
11: All right, a little bit more. How about that?
12: There you go. There you
11: go. All right, good.
10: I like his keeping the song rolling. Can I just say, by the way, can I just say that shout at the devil. You talk about, and Motley Crue, that's the song. You talk about me being told multiple times, like more times than I'm willing to even get into, that I would go to hell if I listened to that song.
11: Oh, for sure, dude. Oh, yeah, man.
10: Like, go to
11: We grew up in the Bible Belt, son.
10: Yeah. I used to go to camp, church camp, and it was the Royal Ambassadors. That's the Southern Baptist Boy Scouts. That's who that was. And we go to Camp Caraway. And I love that place. It's over there by the Caraway Speedway, where Bobby Labonte and other multiple NASCAR Hall of Famers got their career. We could hear the race cars at night through the woods. And in fact, one of my counselors one year was a tire changer for Bobby Allison. He'd always talk about the Alabama gang. Like, it was just cool. But there was one day it rained. One night it rained, and we couldn't do anything outside. And so they gathered us all up in the cabin and decided to play for us on a cassette tape this one-hour sermon from this pastor where he went song by song and artist by artist of all of the rock artists and songs we should not listen to because they were all worship Satan. And a lot of them I never, like the Eagles, right? ELO. Like, and the thing is, he went through song. We were in like the fifth grade, and this preacher on this tape. Yeah.
11: He thought Hotel California was about the purgatory.
10: Was about the devil.
11: Yeah, man.
10: There was a whole
11: stab it with their steely knives, son.
10: They just can't kill the beast. Well, who do you think that is? That's the devil. And the album you would open up is one of these double album covers, and you'd open it up, and if you look at it, it's like this, you know, it's this California, you know, hotel, and you see these shadowy figures, and this preacher's like, those guys are all the guys that run the Church of Satan. And I mean, band by band. And the thing is, we're in the fifth grade, and this preacher proceeded to go through a couple of songs, particularly with AC/DC. And he said, this song is about this, this, this, and this. And it was very adult oriented. None of us knew what he was talking about. The only reason I learned what any of that was because of what this preacher said. Right. So to protect my soul, this guy taught me. I mean, I'm not saying song titles because you'll know immediately what I'm talking about, but it's like he would lay it out there. And I was like, okay. I mean, for years. I mean, I'm talking about until I got to college, I wouldn't listen to some of these bands because of that guy. And now I'm just like, you know what? Alice Cooper, honestly, man, he just was dressing up in costumes. That's all he's doing.
11: Ozzy was kind of the
10: bit to head off the bat.
11: Yeah. And sniffing ants and all kinds of crazy mess.
10: Sniffing ants?
11: Yeah, him and I forget who he was. They were at some hotel pool, and they were all hopped up on this and that. And they got – it might have been Nikki Sixx. I don't remember who it was, but it was one of the rock stars of that day. Yep. And they were in a kind of a competition of, you know, who could ingest what. And they were down at the pool.
10: Yeah.
11: And there was these fire ants on the ground, and Ozzy sniffed them up.
10: I'm impressed because fire ants have torn me up, and I'm impressed if you're gonna stay. So, talking about Nikki Sixx. Nikki Sixx is the perfect example of what I'm talking about. I had a youth minister, look at me and go, "Just look at that guy right there. He just looks evil. He looks like the devil. Look at him." And I'm like, "Yeah, I guess." And he's wearing makeup and he's got big hair and whatever else. And what year it was now? Maybe 5 years ago, I took my wife and daughter to the Indianapolis 500. And the great Jay Fry, friend of ours forever, Motorsports executive, and he at the time was president of IndyCar. And Jay Fry hooked up my wife and daughter, and they got to sit in the tower for the race. And they sat with this guy the whole race. And my wife was like, "That guy's the nicest guy in the world." And I showed back up after the race, and they said, "Hey, Ryan, we've been hanging out with this guy the whole race, super nice guy. This is Nikki." He's like, hey, Ron, I'm Nikki Sixx. And he just was just a dude. And he was totally fine. He just was there to watch a race. And I will go, man, I go, man, my youth pastor told me that if I ever talked to you, I would go straight to hell. And he goes, well, we'll find out. And you just started laughing. Those guys knew exactly what they were doing. But, yeah, so there you go. Then you just heard Nikki Sixx playing on any song that had devil in the title. That was an automatic qualifier.
13: Oh, for sure. Yeah.
10: But I just – but I'm like, yeah, I think, you know what? I think they might have just been – I think Ozzy might have just been dressing up. I think it might have all just been an act to make y'all mad.
13: It is kind of wild to think now as an adult who's raising children, when you go back and listen to some of the songs that we listened to that were top 40 hits that were on K92 FM.
10: Yeah.
14: Did Kiss scare you guys when we were kids? Wasn't Kiss scary, right?
10: Yeah. Yeah.
14: The makeup?
10: Yeah, see, I'm all, yeah. Well, just, and again, just they look like the, I mean, the demon, right? I mean, Gene Simmons was scary looking in the 70s.
14: And now you hear their songs and like, yeah, these are nice songs, but when you're kids, you're scared.
10: Yeah. Like Beth. I don't think Beth, I think you listen to Beth, you're probably not going to hell.
13: I don't think anybody ever in the history of my lifetime scared me more than Axl Rose did in the Welcome to the Jungle video. When he's sitting in an electric chair and the TVs are all over the place and he's screaming his head off.
10: Yeah.
13: I was, you know, 11 years old in Parrishburg, Virginia, and I'm like, what the hell is going on here? And, I mean, for watching this, I feel like I'm going to get struck down and join him in that electric chair.
10: Yeah. Yeah. You're like, am I allowed to... I mean, I can't imagine what your people up there in Appalachia, when they started playing Metallica, I can't imagine. I bet there were some conflicted souls up there.
13: Oh,
10: like, man, I don't know if I'm allowed to listen to this.
13: No, man.
10: It sure is awesome.
13: I was always looking over my shoulder to make sure mom wasn't coming in the room because if I was watching Welcome to the Jungle or any, I mean, name it. Name the song. I'd have got a talking to.
14: Did you buy the Appetite for Destruction cassette tape? And
13: dude,
14: like, there are some things in there that there's like pictures that, you know, my mom and dad looking at.
13: Well, there was the original cover art was banned. The original,
10: it was awful.
13: You know how the iconic cover art now is the cross with all of the drawn band members' heads, the caricature heads.
10: That was not the original.
13: That was not the OG, even a little bit. The OG was banned, and I'm going to leave it at that. If y'all are inquisitive, get on internet.
10: Describe it. Don't search up on a war computer.
13: Mikey,
10: but yeah, it's
13: Appetite for Destruction is the greatest rock and roll album of all time.
14: Probably, yep.
13: There's no probably. It is, man.
10: Well,
13: we're just going to let that breathe a minute.
15: Mikey looked it up on a war computer,
14: I'm seeing the band cover, and I was like, oh, yeah, I remember that.
13: Uh-oh. HR's on the line. HR line 3.
10: Yeah. It's definitely one of them. I mean, Led Zeppelin 4 is pretty good.
13: Yeah, I mean, it's way up there. I've had this debate with many friends, including you, by the way. But a lot of people will go various Beatles records. A lot of people will... And certainly there's
10: White Album and all that. Sure.
13: Yeah, there's many. There's plenty of opinions that are viable and fit the narrative for what we're talking about. But for me, nothing has ever been more rock and roll and timeless than Appetite.
14: I was always confused too with Appetite when Axl would make that different voice when he would go lower. You know,
13: why did that confuse you? That's range, homie.
14: I thought that was two different people. I didn't know it was actually Axl singing.
13: I mean, if you move forward. Go ahead.
10: And what?
13: Pontificate. Go.
10: No. You were making a point. I interrupted you. I apologize.
13: No. It's all good. You move forward to the Use Your Illusion records, the double album. And the musicality that came into that and the sonic experience from November Rain, et cetera, their evolution was awesome until it all fell apart. But I read Slash's book. Have y'all read Slash's book? Very good.
10: No.
13: Very, very, very good. And I think it was Paradise City. Or was it Sweet Child of Mine? I want to say it was Paradise City that... They were driving back from a show from San Francisco to L.A. this was when they were brand new. And Slash was just playing a riff on an acoustic guitar, and Axl was like underneath the bench asleep, laying in the floor. And nobody knew that he was listening. And they got back to L.A., and he'd written Paradise City. I think it was Paradise City. It might have been Sweetchild.
10: That's called talent.
13: A little bit.
10: By the way, Jay Swigert hits us up on Twitter, and he said, I went to see Kiss in 1979 in Birmingham, and there were people outside with signs reading, Knights in Satan's Service.
13: There you go.
10: That's it. So, you know, you can rock out, but you might have to sell your soul to do it. It's Marty McGee on ESPN Radio, the ESPN app, and the SEC Network.
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10: Now heading to Seattle for a second group match. That'll be Friday afternoon against Australia. The Aussies will open up play at midnight against Turkey. And that'll be right after Game 5 of the NBA Finals, in which the Knicks lead that series 3-1. Can they wrap up a championship tonight? We'll find out. 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College baseball. West Virginia, North Carolina opened up the College World Series with wins on Friday. 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
12: Yeah, baby.
13: Yeah. Come on.

0: Isn't that the song in the movie about the world where there was no Beatles? It's called Yesterday.
1: It's called Yesterday, and that's the song that he first played.
0: When Ed Sheeran met him and challenged him to a songwriting contest, he said, "We have this much time. See who writes the best song." And I think that's the song that he wrote. And Ed Sheeran's like, "What the hell?
1: Well,
0: who wrote that song in that short a period of time?"
1: I'm just guessing. Remember, it isn't because the very first thing he did was play
2: Yesterday
1: in front of his friends.
2: And they're like, "When did you write
1: that?" They're like, "What?" And his girlfriend was like, "Wait, what?" And they're like, he's like, "Oh, it's Paul McCartney. It's one of the greatest songs ever written." And like that was
2: like,
1: the very
2: who's
1: first.
2: Paul McCartney?
1: Yeah, that was the very.
0: He thought they were jacking with him.
1: So I think there was a different song that he came up
0: remember
1: with.
0: Remember they had the comp, Ed Sheeran challenged him and didn't was like, "How's this guy doing this?"
1: Yeah.
0: And then Ed Sheeran also told him to change the words to "Hey Jude" to "Hey Dude."
2: Hey Dude.
0: Ed Sheeran was very funny in it.
2: So you know the working title of Yesterday was Scrambled Eggs. That was a placeholder.
1: About the song or the movie?
2: The song.
1: Oh.
2: Because he couldn't, they were
1: Scrambled
2: writing the melody,
1: eggs.
2: And he didn't know, he didn't know what it was going to be yet, and then it changed to Yesterday. But him and John Lennon used to do that all the time. They'd replace words because they couldn't figure it out. They just needed something that rhymed with the next verse.
0: That is a fascinating tidbit. Thank you so much.
2: And they tried to get George Harrison to do that, too.
1: There was one, it was in that Beatles Disney thing. What song were they writing?
2: Well, there was...
1: Was it Long Winding Road? It was one of the last songs they wrote, and they did that same thing, but it wasn't...
2: Was it him working on Get Back?
1: Yes, and they had like placeholder words.
2: Right.
1: And
2: imagine,
1: man, that's awesome.
2: JoJo was a man, and I think it was different at the very beginning. There you go. Sorry. Didn't mean to hijack.
0: That's okay. I like any kind of Beatles trivia. They're another one of those bands... Because when I started doing classic rock radio, the Beatles were still being played on classic rock radio, and we played the crap out of them, which made me hate them. But once it's the oddest thing. All the music I used to hate when I was on classic rock radio, I love now because it's not being forced down my throat.
2: Yeah, because it was so repetitive when we did it.
1: All right, so a quick AI overview on Google tells me, in the movie Yesterday, during the impromptu songwriting competition, Jack Malik plays the Beatles song "The Long and Winding Road,"
2: which is an even harder song to write.
0: Right, I knew it was another absolute epic classic. Thank you very much. All right, let's go NBA again. Why don't we? This is going to make you feel really old, and I hate doing that to you, but it was 35 years ago. 35 years ago, young Michael Jordan got his first ring with the Bulls, winning their first title, 1991.
2: I remember that. That's where he was crying on the actual trophy. It was awesome.
0: Yo, the ballpark. I can't believe this has been around as long as it has. 1997, interleague play began. After 126 years of only seeing you in the World Series, National League and American League said, "Let's just hook up, man." I actually enjoy it. Padres rolling into Baltimore this weekend. All right, and this day in rock stars doing rock star stuff, 2015, Foo Fighter fans, I know you remember this very well. In Sweden, they're doing a show, and Dave Grohl fell off the stage, broke his leg. "Ladies and gentlemen, we're sorry, you have to go home." Dave Grohl broke his leg. He's like, "Nope." Went backstage, they set the leg, and my guy went back on stage and played.
2: And then he finished the tour in a throne.
0: That is commitment. I want to see them at some point. Because you guys actually made me like them. I didn't care a lick about them.
1: I'm sure they're close. They're always touring.
2: They hold the mantle as the greatest dad rock band ever.
0: Okay. Means a lot of mom rock bands will be there. All right. That's it for me this morning. I feel real good about it. You, Phil?
2: I feel like you did something incredible.
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0: just a block or two away from Madison Square Garden, feeling pretty good about things.
1: Yeah, I'm looking at this from the Spurs perspective, Matt, and you know, we've talked about it. It seems like they have looked at every game and said, yeah, we could have won that one. We should have won that one. And when I look at, all right, you're down 3-1. It's only been done once in the history of the NBA where a team down 3-1 in the finals has come back to win. But what kind of chance would you give the Spurs to figure out a way to win three more?
0: I think because of the way that they come out, every game they did this against the Thunder, and every single game in the previous series, they breathe fire. They have an excellent game plan. They execute it at a high level. They make shots. And they seem to be perched in the driver's seat. They have a hard time sustaining in the second quarter in general. That was not the case in game four, but it generally is. And that tends to level the playing field, so they've got to ramp it up again in the second half. That's not easy consistently against the caliber competition they're playing. The Knicks, as I suggested, kind of have this magic aura about them. And OG Anunoby has been a separator. He has been throughout the course of the playoff run. When he's been healthy and out there, it makes a huge difference for the Knicks on both sides of the ball. And it wasn't only the tip-in. It was a block shot he had against De'Aaron Fox on a probably ill-advised shot by Fox that set the table for that incredible drama to end the game. So he's been great on both sides. And right now, to me, he's the NBA Finals MVP, if the Knicks, in fact, see this thing through.
2: Matt, there's a bunch of really, really good players. I mean, obviously, we got firsthand looking at the Spurs. But the Knicks, too. The Knicks are just the way they're built and the guys they put together as a group. They're some pretty tough dudes. But now that you've had a chance to step back after four games, is there anybody you expected more from that you're like, man, that dude hasn't shown up yet? Or somebody you might not have expected as much as they're giving you right now?
0: Well, Karl-Anthony Towns has been much better and more competitive defensively than I've ever seen him. So a lot of credit to him. The Knicks have had a hard time keeping him engaged or involved offensively, and I think that's been a bugaboo for them recently that they've got to find a way to solve. He made some big shots in the fourth quarter of game four, but really before that hadn't done much of anything at all. Obviously, the Spurs are game planning to corral he and Brunson and keep their impact minimized. So that means other guys are in the spotlight more. Josh Hart had a really rough potential goat sort of game, both in the blown layup that would have given the Knicks the lead in the final minute, and then not boxing out Stephon Castle on a missed shot by the Spurs late that allowed Castle to get the free throw line and put the Knicks on top. But I think you look at Dylan Harper, continues to shock everybody at his calm demeanor and the poise he brings and the way he gets to the rim against any and all defenders. Doesn't seem to matter who is protecting the rim. He finds a way to finish. So he's got just an incredibly bright future. I think I look at Anunoby again. He jumps out, and when you see Jose Alvarado play at the level he did down the stretch for the Knicks. I was surprised he was on the floor, but he did some good things for them as well. So both teams don't have the depth the Thunder do, but they both have enough depth through six or seven where you marvel at some of the things that are going on among some guys you weren't expecting to play at this level.
1: Some of the things that De'Aaron Fox has done in this series, I'm thinking, where was that in game seven against the Thunder where he was magical? But where do you fall on the criticism toward De'Aaron Fox and how he finished that game, the decision to go up and try to finish off the game with a layup versus dribbling it out? I mean, I don't know how hard you fall on that criticism, but what's your take on what happened at the end of the game from the Spurs standpoint?
0: Yeah, pretty hard. I think he knows better. He's a veteran. He's a two-time All-Star. I mean, that's not a scenario where unless you have an absolute step and a half on a guy that you know you can finish the shot, you don't take it. Because spreading the floor, running a bit more clock, trusting your teammates, trusting your offense, trusting a guy that's, you know, 9 feet tall, I think probably is a wiser tack. And it proved to be an absolute destructive decision that he made. And I think he had many other options to try. When you know you've got a guy in your sight lines that is an all defensive level player in Anunoby. You know he's capable of blocking shots and at least contesting them to make it difficult. It's just not a wise decision. And you work too hard during the course of a season, a series, and then to get to that place where suddenly you open the door again to the Knicks. So, yeah, I think that he recognizes it was a wrong decision. Charles Barkley skewered him and the Spurs in general over the way they played down the stretch, taking too many three-point shots and not being as organized as they had been, finished games, and not being as well executing, obviously, as they had been. But that's part of the growth curve that the team takes on when they deal with their first NBA Finals. I'll never forget in 2012, guys, you all remember, the Thunder were just overwhelmed by the spotlight, just did not play Thunder-level basketball after winning game one against the Miami Heat. They lost four straight, and in a couple of those were not overly competitive. So it's part of it. There's no way around it. You have to endure it, and it's part of the rite of passage, I think, it takes in order to receive the ultimate prize in the NBA. That's an NBA title.
2: But as far as, you know, the late-game failures, I mean, Victor Wembanyama just basically disappeared for the last 3.5 minutes of that game, except for missing two free throws, and he also had his failures at the end of a game earlier in the series. And he's also had great moments. So is this just the mark of a dude who just really hasn't been there? Or is he just part of a collapse by a whole group of guys?
0: Yeah, I think that the latter is probably more accurate, Spinozzi. But I do wonder, and I'll probably sound like an idiot a year or two down the road when he does the things he needs to do to shift this. But his stamina is really questionable to me. I mean, I look at some of the things that have gone on for him across the board this season, in his career to this point, and against the Thunder, and now against the Knicks. And he does not have finishing punch in close games. And they've had to ramp his minutes up, obviously, as the playoffs have gone on. And during the regular season, they were very protective of him, given that calf injury, given the blood clot he suffered through and thankfully persevered through a season ago. But I just wonder, you know, at what point is he able to go 35 at times when he's called upon 40 and be as strong at the end as he is at the beginning? That continues to be in a state of, I think, scrutiny, and for good reason. We'll see if he can grow into that, add muscle mass, add the maturity of putting in the work he needs to put in order to be that force that they'll need him to be if they're going to be the team many believe they can be, you know, from here. But I kind of wonder. I really do.
3: 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Matt Pinto, not on the call, which I'm guessing you're very happy about. So enjoy your week, man.
0: No, I'm not happy at all, but that's part of my reality, guys.
1: Yeah, he'd rather be on the call.
3: Well, I meant for a Knicks-Spurs game, I guess.
2: Matt, how much fun is it, though, hearing hearing Mike Breen knowing what's in his heart and hearing him call the games? He does a great job.
0: Well, I mean, I love the guy. He's, you know, he's a prince of a person, and he's endured it all. in all of his years with the Knicks. So he's doing an incredibly masterful professional job, calling the game objectively as best he can and allowing, you know, the furor around who the Knicks are and what their fan base is and what the history is around this series kind of carry the day. I think he's been extraordinary. And yeah, I'd be really, really happy for him individually if this works out for the Knicks for certain.
3: Matt, we will talk to you next week. Enjoy your week, and enjoy. Take care.
0: You too, guys.
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20: 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WWLS The Sports Animal. Tyler Adams Teabag with you until 11 a.m. Matt Meyer will join at 11, or come on at 11 with the bottom line with Matt Meyer. And the World Cup is underway. And my favorite thing so far of the World Cup has been all the European minds who are starting to comprehend what this great, awesome country is all about. We'll talk about it because there are some great European influencers here in America that are just jaw-dropped by the great scenes, the great views, and the great foods that our great country has to offer.
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1: It is a happy Thursday.
3: It is a very happy
1: First
3: Thursday.
1: First Friday.
3: We were talking about a guy named Freddie. Freddie is a European influencer who is in the United States.
20: I wouldn't even say he's an influencer, Phil. I think he's just a normal guy that's become an influencer.
3: Okay, I can go with that.
1: With honest intentions, right?
20: Yeah, he came in. He's gained like 300,000 followers in the last couple of days.
3: He is now an influencer.
20: Yes.
3: Yeah, now he's an influencer.
2: All right, Freddie. All right, welcome. Welcome to everybody who's in our country now for the World Cup.
3: He's from Germany.
2: Starts today, I think, 2 o'clock. Mexico playing in Mexico City against...
20: South Africa.
2: Okay. So, I know South something.
3: And Freddie has had many joyful discoveries since he's gotten here. He's been in the American South enjoying all
20: road
3: the...
20: Road tripping.
3: Yeah, road tripping, enjoying all the flavors of the South.
2: What's that yellow light off in the distance? What's a Waffle House?
3: Oh, yeah, he got there.
2: Yeah, yep. Good for him.
3: Yep. First of all, what I've got is him going to Buc-ee's.
20: So he, kind of the timeline of what he's done, then we can talk about the specifics of what he's done along the way. He started off in Atlanta. They flew into Atlanta, sure. Rented a
2: Which
20: car.
2: Which is the biggest and most busy airport in our country.
20: Yes, yeah. Rented a car in Atlanta. Then they road tripped up to Chattanooga, Tennessee. There was something going on there. So they spent a couple days in Chattanooga and like, this place is unreal. And then they got back into the car, went to Auburn to watch one of the friendly games at Jordan Hare Stadium in Auburn. So they got to experience an SEC school and SEC campus.
2: Cool college town.
20: Road tripped again to Destin.
3: Oh, wow.
20: Went to Destin.
3: He's all over the South.
20: And now they're back in Orange Beach before they go back to Atlanta for the full World Cup.
3: What a nice
20: Along the way on these road trips, he's had the most incredible stops.
3: And he's falling in love with our country.
20: Yes. So Buc-ee's was one of them.
1: Stopped at a Buc-ee's.
20: Waffle House. They went to a Chili's to watch game three of the final.
3: I was just going to say.
20: The most American thing ever.
1: Did they get the skillet queso?
3: He was blown away. Yeah. I think
20: they have the triple dipper on the and margaritas.
2: Where's this young guy from?
20: Germany.
2: Okay, so first of all, you have to take this into consideration. We drive more than pretty much any other nations do because in Europe,
1: they can just take public transportation.
2: They can take trains, subways, all those types of things aren't available, so they don't have mega monster gas stations. I can't imagine somebody who's not from the United States. By the way, the first time I went to a Buc-ee's, I couldn't wrap my mind around Buc-ee's. And I'm from here, and we have big gas stations. Like, Barbecues are big.
1: It's 7-Elevens
2: are big.
1: To wrap your mind
2: but
1: around
2: when
1: a
2: you pull up to it, you cannot believe that this is just a place where people go and get fuel.
3: More than half the people go to Buc-ee's, they don't get gas. They just go inside and they shop.
20: When they went, so because the game ended at like 10 or 11, a lot of people probably would do the same thing. They started road tripping, went to the Buc-ee's in Alabama, and he posted a picture from inside there. And it's just a bunch of Europeans in their soccer jerseys, like 1 in the morning inside this Buc-ee's.
3: This is getting a gas
20: barbecue
3: station,
20: and stuff.
3: Yeah.
20: And his caption was literally, "This is a gas station. Can you believe it?
2: I'm going to buy a canoe."
3: Yeah, you can buy a canoe there. Walmart blew him away.
20: Phil, my favorite thing, I don't know if you picked up on this, because he'll post videos of them just driving, and they're taking state highways everywhere, too. They're not getting on interstates. They're taking state highways.
3: They're
2: Which
3: really
2: is great.
3: Seeing.
2: They're going through towns.
20: Yeah.
2: And,
20: yes. Uh-huh. And my favorite thing that they're doing is they're listening to country radio. Not country like Spotify playlists.
1: Local
20: country music radio. And they have fallen
1: like the bull. You might have heard back in the day.
20: They have fallen in love with Ella Langley in the song
3: They said
20: She's from
3: Texas.
20: It's
3: the soundtrack to their trip.
1: That is a good song.
3: They were also, like you said, they were blown away by Chili's and watching the NBA Finals at a Chili's.
20: They went to a Walmart.
3: Yeah, they. But the best was Waffle House at 1 a.m.,
20: yep.
2: Mm-hmm.
3: Which he gave a 10 out of 10. Imagine that.
2: Look,
3: you're from Germany, and you walk into a Waffle House at 1 in the morning.
2: I'm from Baltimore.
3: In the South.
2: I took I-40 across the country when I moved here a long time ago. I don't know what Waffle House was. I was like, what are these things? There's just yellow lights in the distance all the time. There's yellow lights. It's the only lights in the distance. I don't know what Waffle House is. Wind up running one.
3: What? Yeah, really? You ran a Waffle
1: House.
3: Maybe
1: German will end up running one at some point.
3: It sounds like it's his dream come true.
2: It was honestly, if radio hadn't harkened me back, I mean, it called me back, I'd probably still be working for that company.
3: Also overwhelmed by the Florida heat.
1: Oh yeah, it's
3: you know,
1: it's
3: Germany,
1: muggy.
3: It doesn't get that hot.
19: Oh, they're like, all the people in the south right now, all the Europeans, like, how do you guys do this?
1: All right, so you have audio of one of their
3: no,
1: stops?
3: not audio. Oh. Just these are tweets that he's just sending out. And then there's another influencer, a Swedish woman named Elsa, told you about the Wi-Fi. But the thing that blew her away, well, two things: she saw Amish people for the first time.
2: That's interesting.
3: That's always something.
1: Well,
2: to think New York City and L.A., when you're outside the country, you think of those types of things. Washington, D.C., and you're like, there's people in horse and buggies and dressed up.
1: Not far away, by the way,
2: yeah,
1: from those places.
2: And they're like, well,
1: yeah, what kind of weird
2: what
1: place
2: goes on
1: I?
2: Here?
3: Yeah.
2: What goes on
1: it's
2: here?
1: Like you find everything.
2: We saw The Handmaid's Tale, yeah. So is that really happening?
3: Elsa
2: we're trying.
3: Has discovered, first of all, I want to say you're welcome to Elsa. But she has discovered the greatest condiment that the USA has to offer, and that is ranch dressing, which apparently, and I looked this up, is not readily available in European countries.
2: Really?
3: It's available in the UK, but you have to go to a store and go to the international aisle or American aisle.
1: You're
3: of
1: just
3: that
1: buying
3: grocery
1: a
3: store.
1: Bottle of Wishbone
3: and you're buying
1: or
3: a
1: whatever,
3: bottle of Kraft Ranch.
1: Hidden Valley.
2: You know, for all of these Kraft. NFL trips and other sports that go overseas and play, and they talk about packing for it, all the things they have to bring along. Ranch is always one of those types of things. They say, no, we got to bring ranch.
3: Because there's no ranch.
2: It's not going
3: to
2: be there.
3: Unless you go to an American restaurant.
1: Ranch is not even a big deal in the Northeast as much as it is down here. So.
3: No, it's not.
2: Ranch
3: it's
2: meant
3: not,
2: nothing where
3: right.
2: I grew up.
3: No, right. Same here. Like it could
2: have stuff like it, a lot of people eat French and like Catalina and crap like that.
19: I think ranch has really exploded over the last like 10, 20 years.
3: Well, people
1: it's
3: are,
1: more of a southern and, you know, the, southwest kind of.
3: When I first
1: deal.
3: Moved to the south in Charleston and people were putting ranch dressing on their pizza, I thought that was the most vile, ridiculous thing I'd ever heard
1: yeah,
3: of.
1: Yeah, and you know what?
3: Then
1: now,
3: I moved here
1: yeah.
3: and my kids. They don't eat pizza without ranch dressing.
1: I don't either, dude. I mean, I'm honest. Unless I'm in New York, because then I'm not going to.
3: Yeah, but
1: we actually one time
3: get
1: we were
3: crucified.
1: One
3: in
1: time
3: New York.
1: We were in New York, and our son ordered some ranch. And first of all, it was the nastiest ranch. I think they and it took forever for them. I think they had to run across the street at a CVS and bought it off the shelf. And it was like $4 for like a little cup, and it was awful. Like you don't order ranch at a pizza place in New York. Here, I can't eat. I can't eat fries without ranch, pizza,
2: wow.
1: Burgers. I mean, and it's got to be, and you get really good ranch here, but I got to have ranch
3: the
1: now.
3: Swedes are digging on the ranch right now.
1: Very nice.
3: They're liking it. I think that's probably the highlight of her trip so far.
19: Now, correct me if I've already mentioned this part, but they went to Walmart as well, a super Walmart Supercenter.
2: Imagine
19: and
2: that.
19: They were just
3: like,
19: blown away.
3: Yeah, they don't have anything like that.
19: Yeah.
3: Now, they have Walmarts in, like, Mexico.
1: I've been to one.
3: Yeah.
1: Yeah.
3: But they don't have them in Europe, apparently, or at least not a lot of them.
19: This is just what I love about our great country is, you know, Curtis just went to England. I'm going this summer.
1: Going to Portugal, right?
19: Yes, Portugal, Spain.
3: I'm going to go to London next year.
19: Phil's going to London next year. Like,
2: I'm trying to move to the Philippines.
19: The way you do those trips to Europe is just history and seeing old buildings. Enjoying good wine, all this stuff. And here, they're like, let's get in a car and let's go to every chain place.
3: Let's go to Chili's and watch
19: Walmart,
3: the NBA
19: Bucky's,
3: Finals.
19: Taco Bell.
1: You know, we go over there looking for the culture, the higher-end culture and history, like you said. They come here and they look for the lower end.
3: But they love it.
1: Which is great. It's like everyday Americana.
3: Yeah, you want to get a taste of America. I mean, how more American does it get than sitting at a Chili's watching the NBA Finals Game 3 happen?
1: By the way, Chili's, good ranch.
3: I believe you.
1: Good ranch.
3: That's probably why they went there.
2: If we're going queso or ranch, I'm going to defer to the senator from Fitzpatrick. these are really very important items in his life.
1: The skillet queso, also top notch.
3: It comes out of a bag, Chili's. Curtis. You know this.
1: And I do know this, and I realize it's been sitting
3: out of a frozen
1: it's
3: bag.
1: It's been sitting in a plastic container in a freezer, and it's still money.
3: We are the Morning Animals. 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
20: 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Tyler Adams, T-Bag with you guys on this beautiful Saturday morning. 1 hour from now, bottom line with Matt Meyer from 11 to 1, 1 to 3 p.m. Sports Animal Live, unadvised edition. Preston Poole and myself will be with you until 3 o'clock. So we got all going today. And coming up right now, we're going to talk a little PR disaster class from our friends down in Lubbock, Texas. Because, boy, is that just the gift that keeps on giving. Just how to handle everything in the most horrible way possible. So we'll talk about it right here, right now on the Morning Animals Week in Review. 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
14: And I will tell you, last night in Houston, I had two separate individuals come up to me and share with me their addiction recovery, and one of them was a gambling addiction, and the gentleman shared with me it is a mental health disorder, and I have so much respect and admiration for the way that Texas Tech is standing behind and supporting Brendan Sorsby and stay the course, because it's real. So I think there's a conversation that Texas Tech can be a part of and lead to the degree that our colleagues will engage with us on how we address these matters going forward, because this is a very difficult situation and there needs to be more conversation around it.
1: All right, you know what?
2: There's Mother Teresa.
1: I am all for what Kirby Hoke had. That was the athletic director at Texas Tech, former OU assistant AD as well. Applaud Kirby Hoke, applauding Texas Tech, applauding the five-person old man, white guy roundtable that Texas Tech decided to share with the world yesterday. It was like an hour-long video. They decided to have a little fireside chat in a room and say, we want to address what's going on with Texas Tech and all the discourse out there and all the stuff going on about our program, and everybody's against us, but you know, they are in a moment where people are vulnerable. They're deciding to address addiction issues and mental health and gambling. All these things that he's talking about, very worthwhile cause. Things should be discussed in our society, and you should help people get recovery. And that has nothing to do with what people are upset about. They're not upset that Brendan Sorsby is getting help for his gambling addiction, which he clearly has. They're upset that he's being allowed to play football at Texas Tech. End of story. That's it. We said this at the beginning of the show. Like, can I please get hired as the PR firm for Texas Tech? Because they clearly have a lot of money. Cody Campbell's a lot of money. They have money to spend. They probably need a good consulting firm during moments of crisis, which they're in. And we've seen it throughout our lives. Politicians, companies. Sometimes things go wrong. You might lean on somebody to help navigate the troubled waters that are ahead. Texas Tech says, you know what? We got this. And it's not going great. Because all they have to do is shut up. Just my PR firm would go in and say, here's what you do. Here's our game plan, guys. Stop talking. Stop. So Texas Tech decides, you know what? We're going to have our head coach go and do a speaking tour. Our booster, Cody Campbell, he's going to go on a radio show. And we're going to get five guys together, including a couple of those guys, and our athletic director and our president, and we're going to discuss this and talk about how the real story is addiction and recovery. We're supporting this young man who's never played a down for you, by the way. Texas Tech, stop talking. Lightning bolt, please.
2: This from the Spinozzi text line from Jonathan, who said, when you're in a river of poo, use your mouth for breathing, not talking. I like that.
3: Agreed.
2: Yeah, nicely
1: say,
2: done.
1: Say that again.
2: When you find yourself in a river of poo, use your mouth for breathing, not talking.
3: I bet you he didn't use the word poo.
2: No, he did not, but it's effective nonetheless. But thank you, Father Flanagan /
1: Kirby Hocutt.
2: I mean, just... Oh, my goodness gracious. Listen, Kirby, I just... Very, very quick, I have a couple questions for you. Please discuss in detail your interest in recovery prior to Brendan Sorsby showing up at your school and you wanting to play quarterback. And the minute you finish that, please discuss Brendan Sorsby's interest in recovery prior to being caught gambling. Okay, those two questions. If you can answer them at length, then I'll be like, okay, I'll pay attention to you. No, listen, addiction's a real thing. I'm not going to get into a whole philosophical discussion on that. It's a real thing, and it doesn't matter what your addiction is. It's an addiction. It can ruin a life. It doesn't matter what it is, but Brendan Sorsby didn't have a problem with anything he was doing until it came to light that he had gambled on his own team. And it's just, listen, you can talk in circles. You can present anything you want, Texas Tech. You are never going to talk your way out of this. Nobody's ever going to feel any differently about this. So, again, the marketing firm of Fitzpatrick and Fitzpatrick, we established earlier, this is your plan of action. Listen, you just let this thing play itself out. I mean, I'm not saying it's going to work itself out because, listen, I keep going back to Jay Billis's words.
1: Yeah.
2: He talked about injunctive relief. I love injunctive relief. It almost sounds like conjunctivitis, which is pink eye, but injunctive relief. That's what you're seeking. In most cases, it's for a good reason. You just need, basically, we just need more time. We don't think things are going fairly. You're just looking for a stay of execution and nothing more. You know that he's wrong and everything about it. And Jay Billis pointed out very, very, perfectly that for you to have injunctive relief, you have to prove that you think when you finally do get to court, you have a chance of winning, which they have none, which they're basically saying out loud. They're trying to give you a real, listen, it's like somebody getting caught saying something very, very racist and going, but you know, I have black friends. That's what they're doing right now. They're doing all of that. And if they just sit still, you can't. This is a PR disaster you can't fix no matter how long you talk about it. Nobody's ever going to be on your side. And now we're just waiting for the Big 12 to decide what they're going to do, because I'm telling you, I so strongly believe that they are going to fight this, that they are not going to let this stand. They're not going to just sit back and go, well, listen, we can fix it going forward. They're going to go, no, this is the one. This is the one that can't happen. You can be a bad guy in a million different ways and still continue to play sports, but you just can't be this one particular thing. You can't. You can't be this guy and continue to play.
1: You have the Texas Tech president, I believe his name is Lawrence Chovanec, Phil. He had a little, again, it's five guys. It's the president. The clip I want to play is the one talking about NCAA gambling rules. It's Kirby Hokut. It's the president. It's Joey McGuire, and then a couple other guys.
11: Senior athletic director.
2: Who's like, why do I have to be here?
3: Yeah, they're all sitting around.
2: Because we need another really goofy-looking white guy to sit here.
1: They decided, let's put out an hour-long video for people to finally come around to our side, because everybody wants to watch that.
11: Before we play this, we don't need to get depths on it either. Texas Tech sent like a 10-paragraph email to all their students yesterday,
2: really,
11: defending their actions and why you shouldn't be embarrassed as a Texas Tech.
2: Listen, Texas Tech students aren't embarrassed by this. They want to win football games. It's not up to the fans or the student body to be embarrassed by this, because these are fans and they
3: didn't do it.
2: They're allowed to have selective morality. You, as a university, are not allowed to have selective morality.
11: In this email, it says a few things to consider. This is almost like extreme, like, communism levels of propaganda.
2: Oh, no, there's
11: no
2: question.
11: A few things to consider. Then there's 1, 2, 3, 4, 5, 6, 7 bullet points of what you should consider as a Texas Tech student.
1: It's like we always say, like, just give me the nut. Quit. I don't need
3: Listen, if you're putting out a memo like that, then you know you're screwed.
2: Can I have just one of the bullet points, please, T-Bag, just out of curiosity? One of the seven.
11: Well, this one is a blatant lie because it has been proven.
2: Okay.
11: Brendan never bet against his own team. There's no allegation, none, that he never bet to manipulate the outcome of a game, which is a lie. He bet against Indiana when he was on Indiana twice.
2: Yes.
1: Well, proven. Okay. Yeah. And
2: wow.
1: Couple things can be true.
3: This is crazy.
1: Did he bet on the team and go out and manipulate? No, because he wasn't playing. Does not matter.
2: No.
1: He was on the team.
2: He was in the meeting rooms all week long, understood who was playing, who wasn't.
1: Right.
2: That their odds of succeeding against the team that they were playing. He understood things that the average fan could never understand or the betting public.
11: Texas Tech has acted with integrity at every step of this process.
2: Sure,
11: we have not violated a single NCAA rule, much less a federal, state, or local law.
1: Uh-huh. You want to play the president here? Here's I don't even know what he's talking about.
12: Circumstances in their individual case, you see things differently. Now, we did ask the NCAA to consider modifying or changing their policies when we wrote that letter welcoming him back. But I think we have to recognize that the rules in place now were made long before there were millions of young people walking around with a legal gambling apparatus in their pocket, and that our consideration today needs to take into account the fact of medically diagnosed conditions and the circumstances in which they live. And so I'm very proud to be sitting here with these colleagues supporting Brendan. But that support goes way beyond this room.
2: Well, listen, I appreciate you supporting him in his gambling addiction. Nobody.
1: We're
2: everybody,
1: all in favor
2: listen.
1: Of that.
2: By the way, I'm going to give you all of that. Bravo. Bravo. It is much tougher. Listen, the daily fantasy market, I watched a really, really interesting piece on one of the sports talk shows about the biggest number of people who were doing that, the daily fantasy thing when it first hit, were college kids.
3: College kids,
2: because a bunch of them get together and pull their money, and they're going to go, we're going to do this today. So it's a real thing. It's a real thing, college kids losing money and things like that. It's a real thing. So I applaud you on that. Everybody in the world's going to applaud you on that, but it's what you're saying is just, you're saying nonsense.
1: It has nothing to do with people are
2: upset
1: about.
2: What this guy did in this particular situation.
1: Right.
2: And even if he has a problem and he did something wrong, there are ramifications. Even people who go through treatment after they've done really bad things, they still have to pay the price for the bad thing they did, even though they go to treatment.
1: It's so easy. They could have totally avoided all of this and everybody would have been on the side of Texas Tech had they said, man, we didn't know about this, and we got him. We signed him. It sucks. We're going to hold him out of football.
2: Mm-hmm.
1: He gets his help. You know,
2: goes to school for free.
1: Goes to school. We'll support him. We're going to stand by our guy. And I don't know. They could even say they're going to pay him. Whatever. It sucks because he can't play football because he violated the cardinal rule of the game. Not of society or life. This is just of the sport. Of any sport, because that's always been the cardinal rule of any sport we've ever followed at any level.
11: As a lifelong academic and university president, hearing Brendan's story and his desire for redemption has evolved my own views on this subject. He is a young man with real-life struggles, hopes, and dreams. The way we govern sports betting among student-athletes calls for change, and Texas Tech intends to advocate as such through every opportunity available to us. We will advocate for policy reforms that better support and promote the well-being of the modern student-athlete. We stand behind Brendan because he is a student on our campus and a member of our community who is seeking a path to pursue his ambitions. We'd make the same choice for any student. Bull bleep.
3: Mm-hmm. Wait a minute. What changes do they want to make? Letting them gamble?
11: Yeah.
3: Is that the change?
11: Know. I don't know.
2: I'm sure there's a kid who's there on a chemistry scholarship. They want the entire university behind him. Because, listen, he's lost his tuition money, so we're going to make sure he gets to go to school here. We're going to support everybody.
1: Stand by that.
2: Anybody who's got any kind of addiction problem, we're going to allow you here. We're going to support you. Go to school for free.
1: I'm going to send my kid to Texas Tech.
3: This is a precedent that they are setting.
2: I think, by the way, it's fantastic you've rolled out the red carpet for these people, and you're going to allow them to get free education, support systems in place.
1: Phil, get your granddaughter addicted early and then send her to Texas Tech.
3: I am going to get her on the heroin.
11: The Tech president says they'd support any student. If this was the four-string walk-on quarterback, do you think they would be supporting him like this? I venture to say no.
1: It's just, come on. Just,
3: and we probably wouldn't care as much.
11: No. Well, we wouldn't, but I don't think they'd be supporting him. Probably just kick him off the team and it'd be
3: still,
11: no story.
3: It's the most ridiculous thing I've ever heard of. It's like, let's say you crash your car and you're drunk, right? And you realize, oh my God, I got to go to rehab. And you go to rehab. You're still liable for all the damage you caused when you were drunk.
2: If you committed vehicular manslaughter.
3: You're still liable.
2: You are still liable for vehicular manslaughter.
3: We're sorry you have an addiction and we hope you get help, but you killed a guy.
2: Right.
1: Two words. Stop talking. Not you. Texas Tech.
3: I know. You know when
2: T-Bag just started going, I think he was really, I thought that was off the top of the head until I realized he was reading.
3: I thought he was possessed.
2: Until he said, as a university president. I was like.
3: I thought he was possessed by a university president of the past.
2: I thought he had a side hustle as a university president for a second. I was like, T-Bag.
3: The
1: amount of just PR, just
3: garbage.
1: Just quit.
2: No, please continue. Please continue. It's just fantastic.
3: We are the Morning Animals. 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
20: 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Sports Animal. And we are, can you believe it's been 2 weeks? We're 2 weeks removed from the Thunder season coming to an end. It still hurts. It still hurts, but that Spurs Game 4 choke did something for the soul. Again, Game 5 tonight, and you can listen to it right here on the Sports Animal starting at 7 p.m., tip at 7:30, and you can watch it on ABC. Anywho, it's been 2 weeks since that's happened, and in that 2 weeks, we've heard from the boss, the man, the legend, the GOAT, Samuel Presti. So we'll talk about that here on the Morning Animals Week interview. 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
3: Welcome. We are the Morning Animals. Nzinga, Spinozzi, Curtis Fitzpatrick, and Carrie Murdoch.
2: Welcome to a temperamental Tuesday. A lot of juice.
3: A lot of violence.
2: I don't advocate for violence, but I do advocate answering violence.
3: Got it.
1: Apparently.
3: Well, it's a nice day for it.
2: But I don't agree to answering with the same level of no. You get punched, you bring a crowbar.
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2: Let me show you. I'm showing Curtis how to make a fist right now, but with one knuckle sticking out just a little bit. 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
1: What is it that people would have like
3: brass knuckles?
1: Brass knuckles. Can you hide those at a basketball game?
2: 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It's so easy to bust a guy playing basketball.
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2: People who fly through the air have to land.
3: Great pool day for you and your kids.
2: Mm-hmm.
3: It's 77.
2: Be safe on a pool float.
3: It's
2: please.
3: 77.
2: Make sure the supervision.
1: It got hot yesterday, boy.
3: Yeah.
1: I mean, we were in the 100 area.
3: It's summer.
1: Really?
3: Yeah.
1: Thank you, Phil.
11: Technically, it's still spring.
3: Shut
1: it
3: up.
1: It is, yes.
3: You shut your mouth. I don't want
1: to
3: hear it.
1: He did to you what he did to me earlier.
2: Very argumentative.
1: Yeah, and I was fine with it. Now,

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1: The Chicago Bears might be moving to Indiana. 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
2: It's the business decision. I mean, John Deere, another Illinois company, just moved a huge distribution center just across the border. 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
3: I don't think he's ever done a press conference. Like, since he's been the GM of the Knicks.
4: Like, things seem to be going fine.
3: Yeah, they're doing fine
4: y'all
3: now.
4: Talking to me.
3: Right. He's making trades and building a roster, and they're good. But yeah, at least Sam Presti addressing things, and he basically is like, I'll sit here as long as you have questions.
4: That's the thing. That's the thing that I give him the greatest amount of credit for, is the fact that he will sit there until the last question is asked.
3: Yeah. So if anybody complains, I'm not going to mention any names, about questions that weren't asked, well, then show your ass up to the press conference.
4: Really? He's there
3: and
4: waiting
3: ask.
4: On you.
3: He's waiting on
4: no,
3: you.
4: No way. Yeah, anybody ever does that and says, I can't believe that. It's like, well, listen, I'm sorry, Sally. There was a chair waiting there on you.
5: There's somebody who's made a living.
3: Why didn't you then follow up with this question? Well, you.
5: Why didn't you?
3: You were there.
5: You're the one who wants to know.
4: You don't have to start annoying people till 2 o'clock. You have all day free.
3: Phil, would you like to...
5: Should we play the game?
3: You want to do the game? And we'll get to some specific stuff. But Phil, I know you always like to say, pick a number between...
5: Pick a number between an 1 and an hour 40.
3: And just see where he...
5: Just
3: see
5: where
3: he's,
5: we land. Who wants it?
3: Because he did have some 8 to 10 minute answers on things, but he's very philosophical.
5: Pick a minute, any minute.
6: 69 minutes.
3: T-bag.
5: It's an hour 9, but okay, thank you, you dirty bird. here we go. Wow, right in the money. I'm in the zone.
6: This is actually one I've never talked to him about.
3: Oh, stop. I know exactly. That was a question specifically about Shai Gilgeous-Alexander, which
5: and
3: led
5: that's
3: to,
5: a good one.
3: It led to a media firestorm, if you will. So,
5: really?
3: You know what? Oh. We should just play.
5: Yeah, this is a good one.
3: The question was about...
4: Good one, T-bag.
5: He was trying to be dirty.
3: The question was about the narrative about the Shai, just all the stuff.
5: The flopping.
3: All the complaining that people love to do. Like every coach the Thunder have ever played, like Mike Brown, who was complaining last night, and like Chris Finch, really Chris Finch, a lot of Chris Finch, and every other coach.
4: That idiot in Denver.
3: That guy, Adelman, yes. But no, I think, so that was the setup, and then Presti was kind of referencing something because I asked him a question about, hey, are you going to have conversations with Shai? Because Shai said he wasn't going to talk to you. And he's like, oh, I mean, I listen to all my players. But then that's why he says, this is actually one thing I haven't talked to him about.
6: This is actually one I've never talked to him about. He's probably going to kill me for talking about this, truthfully. Well, first of all, let me just start with the opposing coaches for 1 second. The post-game press conference has turned into the bully pulpit to create competitive advantage. I mean, we know what that is. I mean, it used to be you'd get up there, you talk about your own team. Now everyone gets up there and they talk about the officials and they discredit the other team. And again, like, they're great competitors, so we know why that's happening. And I don't fault them because I think they may think it works. You know, so the question is, why are they continuing to do it? Because there's financial incentives not to do it. But everyone's competing. But let's also recognize that it's the bully pulpit for competitive advantage. And that's what it's kind of turned into, which is part of competing. We all get that. Relative to Shai and the narrative on that, you know, He's playing against 6 people. He's got 5 defenders, and the 6th defender is social media. And, you know, that's a reality. And he's not going to be the last player that the machine decides to target. But no one's going to handle this gracefully. Because when they turn it on somebody else, they're not going to step up there every night and not acknowledge it. Couple of things more. Just on the whole topic. We think all the time, or we hear all the time, about things that people don't like about the NBA, which are inaccurate, but they're narratives that exist on the alternate reality. One, players don't play defense. Shai's a 2-end player. Now,

0: he plays with four or five all-NBA defensive players, so sometimes his defensive ability gets undersold, but he plays two ends. Second, all NBA players do is complain, bitch, and moan, and try to intimidate the officials with bad behavior in the games to get foul calls. He's gotten three technical fouls this year, none for complaining, one for waving a towel in support of someone that hit a shot that doesn't play very often. Okay, so he's not doing that. The other thing is load management. Nobody plays. They take all these games off. Shea plays every night. You know, he missed a bunch of games this year for an oblique strain, and we might give him a night off, you know, two or three times a year, maybe. But he plays back-to-backs. He plays heavy minutes. He plays against good teams. He plays against teams that are bad teams. He plays every night. His consistency is well-documented. So you can't get him on that. The next one is all you do is shoot threes. NBA players, all they do is shoot threes, okay? Well, he's brought the mid-range back to an art form. He's transcendent from any for any generation, any player. That's why, like, older players love his game. It's also one of the reasons why he gets fouled a lot, because he plays in the mid-range, because we don't call the landing space fouls in the mid-range the way we do at the three-point line, right? Because he's avoiding that oftentimes, because there's just too many bodies in there. When three-point shot, you can see it more easily, you know? And I think, you know, a lot of times he's trying to avoid that. So he's not a guy that's just launching threes. All right, so we can check that off the box. And the other one is, like, these guys are just totally inaccessible. They're in their own world, you know. Well, the guy signs 400 autographs before every game, okay? Before the Western Conference Finals Game 7, he's signing autographs. So, you know, we've got a litany of things that we generally, you know, the narrative is about NBA players that they do wrong. Well, based on those narratives, I don't agree with them, but he would be doing them right. And, you know, he doesn't really complain about any of it. So if we're just talking about trying to draw fouls, well, every other great player in the NBA, it's part of the game is drawing fouls. I mean, and, you know, he drew 415 fouls this year. 11 were challenged. 11. Four of those were overturned, right? So that's like 2.5% of the foul calls were actually challenged. So, you know, again, that's part of the bully pulpit part of this thing, which I get, and it's part of competing. As far as those fouls, I think in the fouls drawn, I have this written down here. He's tied with Embiid for 8 and 9. In terms of number of fouls drawn in the season. 6 and 7 are Jaylen Brown and Wembanyama. So that's kind of the group of players that he's in. But I understand if you listen to the narrative, you'd think he's 1, 2, 3, 4, and 5. he drew a lot more fouls before we got much better. And when we got better, obviously people pay more attention to him. You know, but we'll have to see where that goes. You know what I mean? I don't know. But he'll never say anything about it. And the only thing I'm pointing out is I don't think he's being unfairly handled. I just think instead of talking about something that we are looking to find as a negative, can we please also acknowledge that he also does a lot of positive things for the game?
1: I do love – my favorite part about that is he's like, well, you know, I never talked to Shea about this. And he goes on, he goes, you know what? Weird. I have some numbers in front of me.
2: You know,
1: he had all the stats ready to go.
3: First to notes. I love that part of any kind of press conference.
1: He had all the stats ready to rock.
2: Does he understand?
1: He knew those questions were coming.
2: Does he understand the 7-second soundbite?
1: No, listen.
3: I want Sam to read me bedtime stories.
1: Dude, I enjoyed it.
3: I want you to call me at bedtime and just... whatever it is you want to go off on, I'll just say, Sam, Grocery prices. And begin.
1: You want to hear him answer the question about Chet Holmgren?
2: Hold on.
1: Yes. I don't know if we have time now, but I mean, we can.
2: How long
1: later.
2: Will he answer, bro?
1: I think it's a good 8, 10
3: I'll
1: minutes.
3: Stick around as long as. So, listen, I mean, we have 45 minutes left of the show, Phil. Let's say I'm Phil. I'll go get my car and drive around.
1: Let him cook. Yeah. No, but listen, that was one of the hot topics, only because it's a topic that people love to, as he said, complain about. He used a different word.
3: He used the B word.
1: He did use the B word. And, you know, I enjoy – listen, he's sticking up for his guy. That's his guy. He's the MVP. He's the ambassador for the team around the league. I mean, that is – you stand up for those guys. You're not going to call Shea Gilgeous-Alexander out.
3: I don't understand the thing that's just befuddling to me. And, of course, I'm really close to it, so it's tough to understand – how 2 years ago the Thunder were this young, fun team, and everybody's like, oh, my goodness, the Oklahoma City, look what they're doing. Shea Gilgeous-Alexander is this incredible guy. He wins an MVP, and oh, my goodness, they go on to win a championship. I don't understand how that stopped being fun so quickly when none of his numbers have gone up during this time. He hasn't gone to the free throw line more, as Sam said.
1: Yeah.
3: And so few of those times are challenged. They're just blatant. Like, but the fact that somebody put together 30 seconds of him falling down and it went to the internet, that there are national sports talk guys who have decided that's the narrative without looking into it, with no investigation, with absolutely no facts to back up any of their statements, who just now say that's what it is because that's what somebody said it is. That's what Sam's pointing out there.
1: Yeah, you're discrediting the greatness. That dude is a great player. He's phenomenal.
3: He can do something that so few people in the current NBA uses. He's done something that's so throwback, and it's fantastic. And now you're finding fault with it.
1: Yeah, and guess what? Every other team that's whining and complaining, that's all he does, you want that guy on your team. You don't think if Sam Presti called and said, hey, we'll trade you Shea? Yes. What do you want?
3: You like Jalen Brunson? Are you enjoying him against the Spurs?
1: I mean,
3: he's got the same exact game, but it's a little different, but same kind of guy.
1: Sure.
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18: 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Tyler Adams, T-Bag with you until 11. Well, that's coming up shortly. Bottom line with Matt Meyer coming up at 11. 11 to 1 p.m., the bottom line with Matt Meyer. 1 to 3 p.m., Sports Animal Live with Preston Poole and myself. So we are with you until 3 p.m. today. And then at 7 p.m., pregame coverage starts for the NBA Finals. You can listen to that game right here on 98.1 FM, WWLSE Sports Animal via ESPN Radio. And I don't know if you saw Game 4, but the Spurs absolutely choked it away. And I hope I'm not causing any karma or anything. I'll knock on wood for the sake of it. I don't really care, though, because at the end of the day, it's neither of these teams are my team, so I'm not feeling a jinx, but boy, is that going to be a hard one for the Spurs to bounce back from. So, Knicks in five. But nonetheless, no matter what happens the rest of the series, that choke, that night, that game will always be something we remember forever as sports fans. All-time sports moment. All-time moment for OG and Anunoby. And we talk about it here on the Morning Animals Week in Review. Thank you for listening. And don't forget, Matt Meyer coming up next.
2: Welcome. It is Thursday, June 11th. We are the Morning Animals. 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
3: What a great lead into the weekend that was. We needed that in our lives last night, people, because I texted T-Bag, maybe a couple minutes left in the first quarter when things were getting wildly out of hand early and often. I said, hey, Jackson Holiday hit a grand slam, just thinking we're probably going to need some happy audio of some kind.
1: At that moment, I would have taken it as the lead story. Well,
3: yeah. You wanted to hear Oriole Magic at that time. You would have been so happy, but what happened, happened. So that just leads us nicely into, if you need some sports in your life today, you got a little World Cup, that's fun. And then...
1: we got the hockey back tonight.
3: You got hockey tonight? That's right. And then you'll have the United States in World Cup tomorrow. You'll have the NBA Finals on Saturday and OU Baseball on Saturday. That's so, right. I mean, it really leads itself nicely into just kind of a nice little buffet, if you will, of interesting sports.
2: Speaking of buffet.
3: Love buffets.
2: The Johnny's Charcoal Broiler Text Nation line. The minute you bring up ranch dressing, apparently that is a hot button issue.
1: All the things we've talked about today, that one.
2: No, they were all hot button issues today.
1: Yeah.
2: But ranch dressing really made
1: it's
2: this,
1: a hot topic.
2: Yeah,
1: I
2: really
1: get it. Listen,
2: it
1: I was like you. I'd never thought about ranch dressing until I did. And now it's like once you get, especially like you said, once you get your kids involved, the kids here are born into it.
2: Right.
1: It's all they've ever known.
2: And they
1: so then you're like, yeah, that's pretty good. And then when you find like
2: you just
1: someone,
2: accept it.
1: You find someone like Johnny's who makes incredible ranch dressing like their own. You're like, yeah, I can't go without that.
2: So we were talking earlier about Europeans who are now in the United States for the World Cup, which starts today. This guy, so the coming here and being amazed at stuff that we take for granted, like chilies.
3: They're part of our everyday life.
2: Right. I guess this guy was also, Freddie, the German who's in America, was blown away by one of the soda machines where you can go to Wendy's and they have all these different options for sodas.
3: Oh, you just serve yourself?
2: Yeah, and he's never seen anything like that in his life. This from the Johnny's Charcoal Broiler Text Nation line. My half-brother grew up and lives in Sweden. Anytime he comes for a visit, his first request after getting off the plane is, can we go to Golden Corral?
3: Attaboy.
1: Of all the spots.
3: Attaboy.
2: You know what? I'm thinking about that is maybe one of the most American things on earth, right?
1: That's another thing I've only been to like at midnight, you know, like when I was in college. Well, last time I was there was college. So like I go there and you're like, it's like a late night.
3: I've never known Golden Corral to be open late at night, but it's been like a lunch or dinner place. But if they had late night ones, that's cool.
2: Are they even one
1: open
2: Golden
1: anymore?
2: Corral?
3: I went 2 weeks ago. When I can't decide what to eat, when I just it's like you're hungry and you can't decide what to eat, and I just choose not to pick. I just go to Golden Corral
1: because
3: I eat everything.
1: I did not realize.
3: I still go to Cece's too. By myself, Phil. Phil would be so upset.
1: Oh, yeah, he's not on board.
3: Phil would go.
2: Got a buffet by yourself.
3: Phil would
2: is
3: probably
2: even crazier.
3: Say, he would say, he's probably a widower. He's old. he's alone.
2: He's alone, and send he's like,
3: Golden Corral. Send the kids over to say hi. He's probably very lonely.
2: Talk to that man. let's see. It says, here's another one. Ranch dressing only goes on a salad. Curtis is suffering from a ranch-induced disorder.
1: Well, that guy's not from Oklahoma, then.
2: That's not true.
1: Teabag knows me.
2: What do they eat salad with if not ranch? Mustard?
3: No, there's a whole world of salad dressings out there. I'm a big fan of Italian dressing.
2: Daniel says, I agree with Curtis that the chili skillet queso is money, even if it looks... Oh, I don't want to say what he said it looks like. Tech fan. Hold on. Oh, I'll let this one go. Phil, let's get a taste of France and hit Cher Bear with the old Eiffel Tower. What's the Swedish influencer's social media name? I don't know her name.
16: Freddie, or the Swedish, I don't know.
2: Her name is Ella.
16: Elsa.
2: I'm sorry, Elsa, that's right. Elsa.
16: Freddie is at FreddieLA7 on Twitter. I don't know Elsa.
2: Hideaway Ranch is undisputed. Johnny's Ranch is unbelievable.
16: Johnny's Ranch. Curtis put me on Johnny's Ranch, and that's
1: phenomenal.
16: That's good stuff.
1: Their homemade recipe.
2: Now people are just... going on and on about where to get the best ranch.
1: Yeah, yeah. Sure. Listen, we're in Oklahoma. I'm telling you, people do this.
3: Hey,
1: they do ranch.
3: I have
1: they
3: a salad buffet place that has a jalapeno ranch dressing.
1: Yeah?
2: I go for that in a heartbeat.
3: I like to make my own salad, so that's just it's kind of my thing. I eat a lot of salad.
2: He tosses his own salad.
3: I absolutely toss my own salad. It's unbelievable. And the jalapeno ranch dressing is one of the finest things that's ever come to this planet.
2: I'm down
3: like, the
2: with
3: regular
2: ranch,
3: ranch, I mean, I don't really just, it's probably not my go-to dressing, but if I see a little jalapeno in there, I'm like, oh, yeah. Who thought of that? Who's that guy? Nobel Prize.
2: We got one guy who says he puts ranch on lasagna. Now, that is where I draw the line.
1: I kind of have to draw the line there, too.
2: I can't allow this.
1: I kind of have to draw the line there, too.
2: I cannot allow.
1: And what's weird about that is that on pizza,
2: lasagna.
1: I'm like, yeah, allowed. I don't know if I can
2: lasagna.
1: Do. I can't do lasagna.
2: No.
3: I don't. Yeah,
2: how about I have a salad with ranch dressing on it while you eat your lasagna.
3: I just don't understand. Pizza just inherently does not need a topping because it's pizza.
2: It's got it. It's nothing but toppings.
3: I eat pizza because I want pizza to taste like pizza. But listen, I
1: you dip that crust in the ranch. Mm.
3: Yeah, I can see that. You got a little crust. Okay, yeah.
1: Because
3: there's a pizza place I go to. I hadn't even thought about it. Curtis, that gives you this. It's a mixture of ranch and something else.
1: Yeah.
3: And it's made for, it's called pink sauce. And they make it especially for the crust.
1: It's good.
3: You basically save it for the end like dessert. So
1: yeah.
3: I get that. But as far as like putting ranch on the pie itself, I'm like, I prefer the pie to taste like the pie. But I get it. Listen, I'm never going to argue with a ranch person or a queso person. Those are such personal choices.
1: I would if I were like...
3: Or who you love.
1: If I were in an NBA locker room and I just won a championship, like if the Knicks win the title, I would like celebrate with bottles of ranch, just like champagne. I would rather do that.
2: This is from the 918. Thousand Island is extremely underrated with pizza. No.
1: I'm not doing that.
2: No,
3: Thousand Island is
2: on a Big Mac.
3: Thousand Island is a great additive. Like if you're cooking burgers in the backyard and you just want to throw some
1: little subtle
3: have some toppings out, it's a really nice topping on a burger.
2: For a burger, yeah.
3: It's good on a salad, too.
2: It's great on a salad.
3: Yeah.
2: It's what it's made for.
3: It's a salad dressing.
2: I just can't fathom that on a pizza. I mean, I'll go with ranch before I ever go with Thousand Island or French dressing.
3: You guys well know that for about 5 years of my life, I ate Little Caesar's pizza at least 5 days a week. And I'm not kidding. I'm not exaggerating.
1: It was like Phil going to Taco Bell after the show.
3: During the time where I owned my bar, yeah. I was very busy. Yeah. A lot of things going on. So I ate half a pizza late at night. I ate half a pizza for lunch. Because I ate the same thing, I put every topping you can possibly think of on pizza at one time or another, I dipped it in. Anything that was in my refrigerator, I was like, I bet that'd be good. Look, by the way, honey mustard wasn't bad. It's like,
2: you sure you're not a stoner?
3: At a certain point, I had put every kind of salad dressing or topping in my refrigerator on pizza. I was like, yeah, that works. It's all right.
2: I put some nacho cheese Doritos on top of my pizza.
3: Oh, why wouldn't you? If you put them on a sandwich, when you fold pizza over, it's a sandwich.
16: The Dirty Curdy in Stillwater, the shack right there on the strip that you go to late at night when you're drunk, you can ask for your pizza crunchy and they crumble chips on top of it. And let me tell you, one of life's great joys.
3: By the way, another nice addition to chips, if you've never experienced it, get a nice fresh bag of your favorite potato chips, the plain, like Lay's, something like Lay's, something very potato-y.
16: Yeah.
3: And if you eat chips with pizza, it just adds a salt and a crunch texture to it. Just I dated a girl and she bought a bag of pizza when we were of chips. We were at a pizza place. I was like, why? She said, I'll show you.
16: Yep.
1: I'm a chip.
16: That's what the Curdy does.
3: It's a very, very nice addition.
16: They give you the plain ruffles, and they just crumble it on top. Put that on your hot dog or on your pizza.
1: Put that on Urban Dictionary. Give them the old plain ruffle.
2: To the gentleman in the 580, creamy Italian for pizza. Stop it. Stop. We agreed that ranch is okay. Can we just leave it at that?
1: Sure, yeah. Yeah, I think we're good.
2: I think just because it's a salad dressing, don't put it on the pizza.
3: Well, let people dip whatever they want into whatever they want to dip it into, okay?
2: You're right.
3: You should be able to,
2: like you said, able to dip what you want and love who you want.
3: That's exactly right.
1: Are we talking about food here still?
3: We're not here to question you and your choices as far as, okay, ranch dressing, queso, salad dressings, and who you love. Just those things. Those are very personal things.
2: Hey, from the 405, the Grand Casino Sports Bar Jalapeno Ranch is the best. It's amazing with their pizza. If it wasn't for all those TVs.
3: It's the only thing that gets me through the day.
1: Now
3: I was going to take my own life, but except for this dressing.
1: Now I'm intrigued by their
3: Grand
1: ranch.
3: Sales Sports Grill. I'll be back soon.
1: Hey, by the way, speaking of... did you see that the SEC released a lot of kickoff times yesterday?
3: I did not.
1: Uh-huh.
2: We should talk about that coming up next.
1: We don't need a whole segment on kickoff times.
2: Just a little bit. We could just talk a little.
1: I was just wondering if he saw, like, you know, there's a couple 11 a.m.ers in there. Not a lot. As of now, there are no primetime home games, like evening home games in the SEC schedule. I mean, it could change because there are a couple like windows, you know, but
16: flex opportunities.
1: Yeah, right. OU Texas is 2:30. A&M here is going to be 11 a.m. We know the Michigan game is going to be 11 a.m. So plan accordingly. And there's your schedule segment.
2: I'm
1: right
2: so
1: there.
2: Glad we did that now.
3: Yeah. After you're
2: have
3: done,
2: to sit through that on the next side of it.
1: No, we'll break down more NBA finals. Unless you, what do you want to talk about, Phil?
16: I mean, Brandon Sorsby didn't commit murder.
2: We should talk about it.
1: According to his head coach,
16: he didn't commit murder. So what's everyone mad about?
3: Oh, those words were used?
16: Oh yeah.
3: Oh my.
2: Yeah, he came up with a litany of things he could have done that he didn't do.
3: Good.
1: Cody Campbell also was doing interviews about.
3: Oh, I want to hear. Okay, good. I haven't gotten wound up in a full 24 hours.
2: No, you were wound up earlier today. You called some. Yeah, the Spurs wound you up.
3: No, I'm just
16: that was a good wound up.
3: I know. I'm actually celebrating.
2: Right.
3: At their heartache.
2: We are the Morning Animals. 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
29: 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Game 5 of the NBA Finals tonight, Knicks and Spurs. 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Pre-game coverage beginning at 7 o'clock. It will the first tip-off, 7:30 on ABC tonight. And again, you can hear that game here on The Sports Animal, also thesportsanimal.com and the Sports Animal app. Knicks lead this series 3-1 after an amazing game 4 in which the Knicks set a NBA Finals record, the biggest comeback to win a game in the history of the NBA Finals. Game 4, Knicks coming back from 29 down early in the third period to win that game over the Spurs, and New York leads the series 3-1. Again, you can hear tonight on the Sports Animal pregame coverage beginning at 7 o'clock, 7:30 tip-off from San Antonio. Should the Spurs win, the series would shift back to New York for a Game 6 on Tuesday. Tip-off of that game will be at 7:30, and if the Spurs win that one and there is a Game 7, it will be 1 week from last night on Friday at 7:30 back in San Antonio. But the Knicks are one win away from their first NBA championship since 1973. If and when the Knicks get it done, heaven help everybody in New York. Hopefully everybody is up on their insurance policies. The Knicks looking for the first title in 53 years. Also, what's trending on the Sports Animal, Oklahoma in the College World Series, 12th trip all time for the Sooners to Omaha, and they will begin play today against Alabama. That's a 2 o'clock game. You can watch it on ESPN. And then the nightcap tonight in Omaha is Texas taking on Georgia. Really, that's the main event of the weekend, and I think probably the two best teams in this field, along with North Carolina. But the main event of the weekend is tonight with Texas and Georgia, probably the two favorites to win the College World Series. But Oklahoma, they're on a tear in the postseason, and they will take on an Alabama team that they played earlier this year, a team they played last year. So the Sooners very familiar with Alabama. And again, that's a 2 o'clock game on ESPN. The winners of today's games, the winner of the Oklahoma-Alabama game will play the winner of the Texas-Georgia game in a winner's bracket game on Monday night at 6. The teams that lose the games today, the loser of the Oklahoma-Alabama game and the loser between Texas and Georgia will play an elimination game on Monday afternoon at 1 o'clock. Yesterday in the College World Series, West Virginia defeated Troy 7-5, and North Carolina beat Ole Miss 6-2. So tomorrow night, winner's bracket game between West Virginia and North Carolina, and tomorrow afternoon, an elimination game between Troy and Ole Miss. That is what's going on at Charles Schwab Field in Omaha, Nebraska. Also, how about the United States men's national team last night in World Cup action, getting their World Cup journey off to a tremendous start by beating Paraguay 4-1, the most goals the Americans have ever scored in World Cup history. So a really terrific night for the United States. Also yesterday in the World Cup, Canada drew with Bosnia-Herzegovina 1-1. We had a couple of games on Thursday. Mexico beat South Africa 2-0, and South Carolina got past Czechia 2-1. There are four games today in World Cup action, but the United States last night gets their World Cup journey off to a good start at 1-0. The next game for the United States will be Friday the 19th, 6 days from now. That will be a 2 o'clock start against Australia. The Americans in a group D, I believe it is, with Turkey, Australia, and Paraguay. We want to hear from you on the Lucky Star line, 405-900-WWLS. That's 405-900-9957, both on the Lucky Star line and the Johnny's Text Nation line. You can get in the show either by phone call or by text. If you'd like to talk about the NBA Finals tonight, do you think the Knicks finish it off in San Antonio? I personally don't. I think the Spurs will win tonight and force a Game 6. I had Spurs in 6 at the beginning of this series. That is not going to happen. Mathematically impossible. I would caution everybody. I understand that in the 38 instances in which the NBA Finals were 3-1. In the history of the NBA Finals, there have been 38 times where a team got a 3-1 lead over their opponent. In 37 of those 38 instances, the team that had the 3-1 lead went on to win. Only once in the history of the NBA Finals have we had a team come from behind, down 3-1, to win the NBA championship, and that was the 2016 Cleveland Cavaliers, who came from behind to defeat the 73-win Golden State Warriors in 2016. Having said that, I would caution anybody before you just think this thing is over. I'm not willing to say that yet. Now, the Spurs are fighting some incredible history, no doubt about that, but I think the Spurs respond and win tonight. Would love to have your thoughts on that. Do the Knicks pull it out? They haven't had any trouble winning in San Antonio so far in this thing. As a matter of fact, the road team has won 3 of 4 games in the NBA Finals. Do you think it ends tonight? Do you think we go back to the Garden on Tuesday for a Game 6? Would love to have your thoughts on that. Would love to have your thoughts on Oklahoma playing in the College World Series. We'll talk a lot about that as we go along. The Sooners have been on a heater in the NCAA tournament. Not only have they found the ability to hit the ball over the fence and a whole bunch more slug in the postseason than maybe what they had shown in the regular season, but they've done a lot better job on the bump, throwing the ball in the zone and cutting down on the walks. I think that's had a lot to do with Oklahoma making this run, defeating Georgia Tech a couple of times in Atlanta 2 weekends ago, and then just really, you know, wiping the field with Kansas last week in Lawrence. Can Oklahoma, what are your thoughts on the Sooners? Can they make a run at this thing? Remember, 4 years ago, Oklahoma somewhat of a surprise. They had to go on the road at the Gainesville, Florida Regional, and they had to go win a Super Regional at Virginia Tech, made it to Omaha, made it all the way to the Championship Series. Can Oklahoma make another run like that, do you think? Would love to have your thoughts on that. And I definitely want to hear from everybody out there who's a big fan of the World Cup and football. I will come clean on this. I am not a big soccer fan. I won't even try to lie about that. This is also a show where your opinions, your questions, your thoughts are very much welcome. I do not have a closed mind when it comes to this. I would love to hear your thoughts. Who do you think is going to win the World Cup? What do you think the ceiling is for the United States? I've seen a lot of predictions for the United States saying their ceiling is probably the round of 16. Of course, you never know with the matchups how everything works out until you see, you know, the knockout bracket until that is set up. But I think most people that I have read have said the ceiling is for the United States probably the round of 16. I think a lot of people expect the United States to get out of Group D, and last night's win certainly goes a long ways to that. Not only getting the win, but getting +3 in the goal differential column. I think that is very important. So I did see one or two people that think the United States will not advance to the knockout round. So I would love to hear from you. What are your thoughts on the United States? What is their ceiling? What do you expect from the USMNT in the World Cup? Would certainly like to have your thoughts on that. There was history made on a couple of different fronts in Major League Baseball last night. We will talk about that. There was a player in Major League Baseball last night that had a two-run home run and a grand slam in the same inning. Incredible. We'll tell you about that as we move along. Plus, maybe the front runner for the National League Cy Young Award was at it again last night. Here is the question of the day today. Here is what I want to hear from you on the Lucky Star line at 405-900-WWLS, 405-900-9957. Lucky Star line and Johnny's Text Nation line up and operating. We're already getting some action on the Johnny's Text Nation line. Orlando checking in with USA, USA. Good to hear from Orlando. That was fun last night, beating Paraguay 4-1. Here's the question of the day that I want to hear your responses on. Name a time that you were genuinely shocked at something in the sports world. What was a time that you were genuinely shocked at what you saw in the sports world? You know, we throw words like, boy, that was shocking, or that was stunning, or that was surprising. We tend to throw those words around a little loosely. There's no doubt about that. I want to hear from you today. When was a time that you were genuinely shocked at something you saw in the sports world? Maybe it was a gigantic upset that you remember. Maybe it was when a certain player was traded or signed somewhere else in free agency that you didn't see happening. Maybe it was when a particular coach chose to leave the team that he was at and move on to a different destination. The reason I bring this up is because we literally saw something, or I literally saw something this week that I was shocked by. And it's the story we've been talking about all week long about Brendan Sorsby, the Texas Tech quarterback was granted an injunction this week, early this week, by a retired judge allowing Brendan Sorsby, who was suspended by the NCAA for gambling on his team and on college football, retired judge came out of retirement, what an assignment, and essentially cleared Brendan Sorsby and allowed him to become eligible to play for Texas Tech this year. Sorsby placed thousands of impermissible bets on college and pro sports over the last 4 years, including bets on his own team. And I found it incredibly fascinating to read Dan Wetzel of ESPN.com, who wrote in a column earlier this week that a couple of those bets were of a negative nature to Indiana, with whom he was playing. And I know he was also with Cincinnati at the time, or has been with Indiana and Cincinnati both in his time in college football. But I found it just amazing that a couple of these bets that Sorsby made were against his own team. I don't know if they were necessarily on his team to lose the game or to lose the point spread, but they were at least of a negative nature, be it some sort of prop bet or some sort of statistical bet or whatever. Despite all that, the NCAA, despite them declaring him permanently ineligible to compete in college football, earlier this week, he received an injunction from Judge Ken Curry in the 99th District Court in Lubbock County, and Brendan Sorsby has been deemed eligible to play this year. Now, he is going to sit out the first couple of ball games, and I believe they're against Abilene Christian and Oregon State. Big deal there. Matter of fact, that was even something that was suggested by Sorsby's own attorneys. I guess they felt like, now see, we're going to punish him. We're really going to hit hard against him by having him sit out against ACU and Oregon State. Ken Curry, this judge out of Lubbock, saw things differently than I would say 99% of the people that understand what's going on, and gave Brendan Sorsby an injunction to be able to play college football this year for Texas Tech, despite the NCAA declaring him permanently ineligible. I bring that up to say this. I was genuinely shocked that that happened. To me, this situation was as clear-cut as it can possibly get. The rules are unbelievably, not really unbelievably, I shouldn't say, incredibly specific. You may not gamble on college football. And I understand that the NCAA, whenever they go to court, normally they lose. It's what they do. It may be a fetish for them. They must love going to court and getting beat in court. I thought this was a case that was different. You know, normally the NCAA gets beat in court when it comes to matters of athlete, you know, eligibility and other things of that nature. To me, and I'm no attorney and I'm no judge, but this looks so clear cut to me that when we found out earlier this week that Ken Curry had granted an injunction to Brendan Sorsby to allow him to be eligible this year, I was flat out shocked. I could not believe, because things are so clearly written in the NCAA's bylaws. And so anyway, that's why I asked the question. I want to hear from you today. When was a time in sports in which you were genuinely shocked? You know, and again, we throw out, oh, it was a shocking loss, a shocking defeat. Lots of times things really aren't. I mean, let's just be honest. I mean, upsets can happen. Now, big upsets, yeah, they'll surprise us or they'll catch us off guard. I want to hear from you. When was a time you were genuinely stunned, genuinely shocked at something you saw in the world of sports? 405-900-WWLS, 405-900-9957 on the Lucky Star line and the Johnny's Text Nation line. We will take your phone calls and your text messages as they come in. We can talk about the NBA Finals. What do you expect to see tonight in San Antonio? How long can Oklahoma stay and play in Omaha as they begin the College World Series or their portion of it today at 2 o'clock against Alabama? What were your thoughts on the Americans defeating Paraguay last night 4-1 in World Cup action? 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
13: Well, the Sooners are in Omaha for the College World Series for the 12th time in program history. Good luck to Oklahoma, and keep listening for baseball updates powered by Thunderbird Casino in Shawnee and Norman. Come for fun, play to win.
29: Yeah, first pitch today for the Sooners, 2 o'clock in Omaha against the Alabama Crimson Tide. These teams played earlier this year in Norman, first weekend in April. Alabama took 2 of 3 from Oklahoma in that series. I've talked about Alabama earlier this week with Matt Ravis. Look, Alabama's obviously really good. They were the 7th overall seed coming into the NCAA tournament. Their numbers are not going to just absolutely blow you back in terms of, you know, statistics and their offensive numbers and all that. Like, for example, On Oklahoma's side of the bracket, you've got Oklahoma playing Alabama this afternoon, Georgia playing Texas tonight. For example, Alabama, they have the fourth, they're fourth out of those four teams in terms of batting average. Georgia is hitting 326 for the year. Texas hitting 298. Oklahoma 289 is a team. Alabama down at 258. Alabama's of the four teams on this side of the bracket, Alabama scoring the fewest runs per game, just slightly, 0.3 of a run per game behind Oklahoma. So Alabama, now that's offensively. I will say this, Alabama can really pitch the ball. They have a team ERA of 4.22, which is almost a run better than Oklahoma's. So Alabama can really pitch. And the Sooners are going to see a kid today that they did see earlier this year. A guy named Tyler Fay is scheduled to get the ball for Oklahoma. When Tyler Fay pitched against Oklahoma back on April the 2nd, he went six innings, gave up four earned runs, struck out seven, walked one, got the win in that game. The Sooners got to Alabama's bullpen a little bit, but fell in that ball game 10-7 as LJ Mercurius struggled in that start. But Tyler Fay, he no-hit Florida this year. Let me say that again. He threw a no-hitter in college baseball against Florida, a team that can definitely hit the ball, even though they got bounced out from the tournament a little bit earlier than a lot of people thought this year. So he's thrown

0: It broke my heart, surprised me, took me by shock all at once. It's just a terrible, terrible day. But anyway, those are two events that shocked me. This kind of deal that you're talking about is terrible. I mean, it's the kind of thing that makes Pete Rose look like a visionary.
1: Yeah,
0: which
1: no
0: is
1: kidding.
0: Just ridiculous. You know, I mean, come on, guys. This is straightforward. We should all know this.
1: If you bet on a sport in the professional ranks, and who's kidding who? College football is really professional football anyway. But literally in the traditional, what we think of with professional sports, if you bet on that sport, you face a lifetime ban. In college football, you have to sit out against in a couple of scrimmages.
0: Right.
1: That's the way it works now. Matt, I appreciate the phone call. Yeah, I was definitely stunned and very surprised by the Patriots beating the Giants. What an incredible football game, that catch by David Tyree. Eli Manning just being able to evade the pressure of the Patriots to throw that ball up to David Tyree. A lot of people always remember that catch he made against his helmet, surrounded by seemingly 19 Patriot defenders. I think it was like 4 or 5 or whatever. And then the touchdown, I believe, to Plaxico Burress in the end zone, no doubt about it, was definitely stunning. The Patriots were 18-0 at that point. They had beaten the Giants in the final game of the regular season, and that was a game in which the Giants, despite the fact they were locked into the 5 seed in the NFC playoffs, the Giants chose to treat that game as a normal game and play all their frontline guys. And the Patriots went to New York. I mean, here's how historic that was, okay? I'll never forget this. That final week, because back then, this was before the NFL changed things. I think 2 years later is when the NFL changed things to where on the final week of the regular season, you always play a team in your division. At that time, that still was not the case. So the final week of the regular season, week 17, I think it was at the time, because it was still a 16-game regular season schedule, Patriots go to the Meadowlands to take on the Giants. And this was at the old Giants Stadium. This is before MetLife opened up. Here's how big of a deal, just to illustrate how big of a deal and how much history was behind the Patriots. That game was on NFL Network, I think it was on a Saturday night, if I remember right. And at that time, the NFL Network had a Saturday night schedule of games. Because the Patriots were on an historic run, they were 15-0, because of that, I want to say it was CBS, at least one, if not two other of the flagship networks like CBS and maybe NBC, I don't remember, but I believe, if I'm not mistaken, one or two other networks were allowed to carry the NFL Network's production of that game. That never happens, ever. You just don't see, nor under normal circumstances. There's been exceptions in sports otherwise. I can remember in 2003 when the Iraq war was going on. I remember ESPN carried some of CBS's NCAA tournament coverage because of what was going on in the world. But for the most part, when one network is producing a game, you don't normally see another network be allowed to carry that other network's feed. But that's how historic the Patriots were at the time. They would win that game over the Giants to complete the unbeaten season. They had to be double-digit favorites over the Giants in the Super Bowl. I don't remember what the line was, but no doubt about it, that was a stunning day. And then, you know, Kobe passing away, my word. Absolutely tragic and heartbreaking. And, man, Kobe Bryant, he would have had so much more to give the world of basketball and the world of sports if he had been able to stick with us. And just tragically, he and his daughter and others killed in that helicopter crash. No doubt about it. That was something that one of those things you kind of always remember where you were. I remember I was at the house and looking at my phone and you start to read things on Twitter like, what? Like, Kobe Bryant died? What are you talking about? Because he had just recently retired, and then you read about, yeah, this really happened. So certainly a shocking day. That was a Sunday afternoon, if I'm not mistaken. Chuck, you're on the bottom line. Go ahead, please.
2: How are you today?
1: Hey, doing well, Chuck. How are you?
2: Well, you know me. I'm hanging in there, but I will tell you a story. I've been calling the station for a long time. I'm shocked by a lifetime, and I'll tell you where it starts because it just hit me. When you said that, I go back to 1968-69. I am 19 going on 20.
3: No.
2: The Baltimore Colts are so favorites over the Jets. And yet the Jets, and it was actually Matt Snell touchdown, 3 Jim Turner field goals. It made Joe Namath a Hall of Famer. But okay. And then later, the same year, the woeful, lowly New York Mets, first they win their division. Then they beat, I think it was Atlanta. And then Cuellar for Baltimore wins the opener, and then four straight, the second division team. So it's a lifetime of sports. I mean, and I'm 77 years old, and it's just hit me a whole lifetime. All these events. But today, when you said, what's the shocker? That's it. I've enjoyed this program. We're going to see what happens tonight. But it's just, that's the shocker. And I appreciate you. So I'm going to hang up and listen. And I'm just, you know, with me and my illness and all this, but it's just, somehow life's going to be okay. And it's just, I am shocked right now. And I appreciate you bringing up the question. So let me hang up the phone and I'll listen to the show and have a great evening. Appreciate
1: Chuck, thank you so much. Yeah, that, the 1969-70, that time frame, because remember, 69 was the amazing Mets when they beat the heavily favored Baltimore Orioles in the World Series. And then the Super Bowl III with, you know, Joe Namath, you know, leading the Jets to the upset of the Baltimore Colts, like Chuck was talking about. That was definitely a stunning time, that time frame there in New York sports. I can remember watching the ESPN 30 for 30 on the New York Knicks of the early 70s, late 60s, early 70s. And Phil Jackson, who was with the Knicks at that time, talked about, yeah, we kind of had a lot to live up to there. You know, that group of Knicks, because of what had taken place in the city of New York with the Jets pulling the incredible upset in that Super Bowl of being like a 17.5, 16.5, whatever it was, point underdog against the Colts. And then the amazing Mets, 7 years after coming into the National League and after losing what, well over 110 games or whatever it was, for the Mets to turn things around so quickly with Tom Seaver and Nolan Ryan. And anyway, yeah, that was definitely a in the city of New York, there were a lot of things that were stunning in the world of sports at that time. And Chuck, I appreciate the phone call. We will take more of your phone calls and certainly more of your text messages. When was a time in sports that you were genuinely shocked at what you saw? Be it the result of a game, be it perhaps a player being traded, a coach either leaving a place or being hired somewhere. When was a time you were genuinely shocked? Because I got to tell you, and again, it shows how naive I am, I guess. I was genuinely shocked at Brendan Sorsby becoming eligible this week. I just thought there was no way in the world that any judge in their right mind would look at this case and say, college football player bets on college football. Yeah, I'll give him an injunction. He can play. It's unfathomable to me. And again, I'm no lawyer. I'm no judge, anything like that. But it's just stunning to me, that this took place. And that's the reason I asked this question. When was a time looking and observing the sports world in which you were genuinely stunned, genuinely shocked? 405-900-WWLS on the Lucky Star line. Same number for the Johnny's Text Nation line. More of your phone calls and text messages coming up next here on The Bottom Line, 98.1 FM, WWLS, The Sports Animal, thesportsanimal.com, and the Sports Animal app.
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4: DraftKings. Brett, my buddy was over here watching the game last Sunday, and I watched him hold his phone about 6 inches from his face, trying to check his fantasy lineup. 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
1: I'll tell you, the Sox attacked the Rangers last night. 10-1, I think, was the score. Boston won that game as... the Red Sox, it's kind of been a disappointing year for them. The Rangers are hanging around in a very mediocre American League West. Sox won last night 10-1. Boston's still in last place in the National League East, as that's a very competitive division. Even if the Blue Jays and Orioles have been a little disappointing, the AL West has been very mediocre. The Rangers right now tied with the A's, two games behind the Mariners, but the Mariners are only three games over 500. Right now, Texas is tied also with the A's for the final wild card spot in the American League. Boy, did you see what Yordan Alvarez did last night? Holy smokes. What a night for the Houston Astro in the first inning, hitting a grand slam and a two-run home run. In the first inning, the Astros went on to beat Kansas City 10-8. Boy, the Royals have really been struggling. Alvarez ended up going three for five, had a single in the top of the third, ho-hum, right? Since the RBI stat became an official stat in 1920, okay, this is going back 106 years, since the RBI became a stat officially in 1920, there are only two players since 1920 that have had two homers and recorded six RBIs in the first inning of a game. One of them is Yordan Alvarez, we saw last night for the Astros. The other, David Ortiz, Big Poppy, in 2008. Those two players, only Alvarez and Big Poppy, the only two players since 1920 when the RBI became an official stat, have hit two home runs and recorded six RBIs in the first inning of a game. Alvarez, of course, you know, was a rookie of the year in 2019. He's a three-time All-Star. He was the ALCS MVP in 21. May win the MVP this year. Certainly one of the leading candidates in the American League. Incredible night for him. And then last night, boy, I tell you, if I think most baseball fans by now, I don't know if he's gone mainstream quite yet, but if you have not seen Jacob Mizorowski pitch for the Milwaukee Brewers, you need to do so. Last night had 15 and did something that we hardly ever see anymore nowadays, and that is a complete game. For the Milwaukee Brewers, struck out 15, a one-hit complete game. This guy and how hard he can throw. I mean, he consistently throws over 100. The big thing for him last night, he threw 95 pitches. So that's, if I'm not mistaken, that qualifies as a Maddox, a complete game of less than 100 pitches. Out of those 95, 74 of them for strikes. It's the first complete game by a Brewer since 2023 when Brandon Woodruff did it. Jacob Mizorowski, his last eight starts, a .17 ERA. 15 strikeouts last night, most for anybody this year. Jacob Mizorowski is dealing for Milwaukee, and trust me, for me as a Cub fan, I know for Preston as a Cardinal fan, can somebody trade this guy to Cleveland or something? Can we just get this guy out of the NL Central? Incredible night in baseball last night for those two guys, Yordan Alvarez and Jacob Mizorowski. 405-900-WWLS on the Lucky Star line. Same number for the Johnny's Text Nation line. This is the bottom line on the Sports Animal. We're taking your phone calls and text messages today. If you would like to talk about the NBA Finals, game five tonight, that you can hear here on the Sports Animal. Pregame coverage beginning at 7 o'clock, 7:30 tip-off, live from ESPN Radio. Again, you can hear all of the NBA Finals action here on the Sports Animal. If you'd like to discuss that, if you have any thoughts on what's going to happen tonight? Do the Knicks finish it off? Do the Spurs force a game six? That's what I think is going to happen. Would love to hear from you. We could talk about the Sooners playing in the College World Series today, 2 o'clock in Omaha against the Alabama Crimson Tide, a team that Oklahoma has not only lost 2 out of 3 to this year, but also lost 2 of 3 last year in Tuscaloosa. So it's a team that is giving OU some problems this year, but still, Oklahoma is on an absolute heater, and I wouldn't put anything past the Sooners. I didn't think they had much chance at all of getting out of Atlanta, because Georgia Tech this year had just an historically dominant offense, and for Oklahoma to fight their way out of that Atlanta regional was incredibly impressive. And then I slightly leaned to Kansas last weekend. Well, that was dumbass, because Oklahoma just annihilated the Jayhawks last week. So I'm not going to put anything past Oklahoma in this College World Series. Are they the favorite? No. They're not even the best team, I don't think, in their own side of the bracket. The Sooners definitely on the tougher side of the bracket with Alabama, Georgia, and Texas. That's the nightcap tonight. at 7 o'clock, Georgia and Texas in the College World Series. But we can take your phone calls and text messages on that. We can talk about the World Cup. The United States beats Paraguay yesterday 4-1. Flo Balogun with 2 goals for the Americans. The most goals the United States has ever scored in a World Cup game. As a matter of fact, Balogun became the first member of the United States men's national team to score 2 goals in a World Cup game. So definitely some history in that win last night for the United States. First time the U.S. had ever scored four goals in a World Cup game, and Balogun became the first player to ever score 2 goals for the United States in a World Cup game. Up next, United States will play on Friday at 2 o'clock against Australia. And again, our question of the day today that we're getting a ton of traction on, we're going to get to your phone calls and text messages here momentarily. When was a moment in sports in which you were genuinely shocked? A moment in which you were genuinely stunned at what you saw, be it a big upset, maybe it was a player that was traded, a coach leaving one organization to go to the other. Would love to have your thoughts on that. When was a time in sports in which you were genuinely shocked? Let's go to the Lucky Star line and hear from John. John, you're on the bottom line. What's up, man?
15: Hey, what's going on, bud?
1: Appreciate your patience. What's on your mind?
15: Hey, no, I'm a cancer patient. I've been fighting cancer for 7 years, so I got lots of patience. I got two moments in my life. I'm almost 70, and I've lived here in Oklahoma now for over 30 years, but I'm from the Bay Area in Oakland, and the two things that happened out there that just, you call it, I call it breaking my heart. I mean, not something that just shocked me. This broke my heart. The first one was the Raiders and the Pittsburgh Steelers win the Immaculate Reception.
1: Yep, divisional round 1972 in Pittsburgh.
15: Yeah, I sitting in front of the TV with my dad when he was alive, and we seen that, and he goes, "That's crap really happened?"
1: Yeah, and to be honest with you, John, I'm still not even sure it should have happened. Number one, and I thought it was an illegal touch on Pittsburgh.
15: That's what I thought. I thought they hit the ball that's been a controversy. I mean, it still haunts me to this day. The other thing that haunts me was when the Oakland A's played the Dodgers. And here comes Kirk Gibson out of the damn dugout, and he hits a freaking pinch hit get grand slam off of Dennis Eckersley.
1: Yeah.
15: And the thing is, the thing that makes that close to me, where I lived, Dennis Eckersley and his family were neighbors.
1: Oh, no kidding. Wow. That's amazing.
15: Yeah, I grew up with the Eckersley family.
1: Okay.
15: And one last thing, if I can.
1: Yeah.
15: And I actually got to shake his hand when he came to Oakland with Roberto Clemente.
1: Oh, my word.
15: And it was just before he went on his flight where he was going down to Haiti to take the humanitarian in Haiti, and he crashed and he died.
1: Yeah,
15: that really hurt.
1: Oh, I've heard Jim Traber talk about how devastated he was when that happened. John, I really appreciate the phone call
15: he was such an unbelievably personable person. Mm-hmm. I mean, I was just a kid then. I was only like maybe 10 or 11 years old, and I mean, he grabbed my hand. And when I met him, and then the next thing I know, I'm sitting there watching on the news on TV that their plane went down.
1: I can only imagine. That was before I was alive, but I can definitely imagine how stunning and shocking that was. And, John, I really appreciate the phone call, and best wishes to you overcoming cancer, man. Keep fighting the good fight. Don't ever give up. So appreciate John calling in. Let's hear from Rod, who's been patiently waiting. Rod, you're on the bottom line. Go ahead, please.
16: Hey, Matt, how are you today?
1: Great. Thanks for calling.
16: Hey, I take your question different.
1: Okay.
16: Nothing in sports itself surprises me. David Goliath, you know, the super team. I mean, there's always an upset, but I think this stuff that went on with Texas with this quarterback and this judge,
1: yeah,
16: that is the way I'm taking your question, because I still don't I'm not wrapping my mind around it.
1: Yeah.
16: It's a sin. Everybody knows it. And I just wonder how the Texas and Texas Tech fans or people or staff would think if it would have been Oklahoma State, or if it would have been Oklahoma back when they were in the Big 12. And I hope the Big 12 steps up. And I think that judge needs to go back in retirement, because he's taking full advantage of the marijuana laws in Texas, because he's not thinking correctly. I'm serious. He's off his rocker, Matt. And I don't think that – I would think that there's another judge that could overrule. To hear their athletic director and those people talk, I mean, I'd be embarrassed to say I went to that school. I would really, and if a Texas Tech fan is excited, have them call the show and let's hear from them.
1: Well, Rod, I appreciate the phone call. I'm 100% with you. That's the reason I asked this question today, because I'm just stunned. I'm absolutely shocked that a judge would look at this case, and I just don't know how it gets any more clear cut than, if you play college football, you are not allowed to bet on college football. And he did habitually, even used other people's names and accounts to do so. And again, I was about fell on the ground when I read Dan Wetzel of ESPN say a couple of his bets were on his own team of a negative nature. Now, that doesn't mean that he was out there throwing the game or anything like that, but to bet on your own team in any sort of a negative way, whether it was not to cover the point spread or whether it was this quarterback's not going to throw for more than 250 or whatever the case would be. I'm floored that Ken Curry, this judge, saw this way. We had a text message from the 405 that said, this ruling on Sorsby makes it clear that the court does not recognize the NCAA as a governing body. This is the case that the schools need to point out and say it's time to create a new governing body for college football. I agree with the second part of that. It is definitely time that somebody else governs all this stuff. At the same time, though, like it or not, no matter how weak they are, no matter how hypocritical they are, the NCAA technically is the one in charge of this thing. You have to become eligible according to the NCAA, and Brendan Sorsby clearly did things that make him ineligible, and a judge basically said, nope, so what? He's going to be eligible. And again, that's why I asked this question today. That's why it's our question of the day. I was floored. Not that the NCAA has a great track record in court. They have a horrible track record in court. But the fact that the evidence and the facts of this case are so cut and dried, it's amazing to me that this has taken place this week. We will take more of your phone calls, more of your text messages as we go along. Please keep them coming at 405-900-WWLS. That's 405-900-9957. When was a time that you were genuinely shocked at something you saw in the sports world? We'll take your thoughts on that. The NBA Finals, the United States winning in World Cup action last night, Sooners playing Alabama this afternoon in the College World Series. That's all coming up here on The Bottom Line on The Sports Animal.
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1: 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Should there be a game 6? That means A, the Knicks win tonight. And B, it would be on Tuesday at Madison Square Garden at 7:30. And should this series go to a Game 7, if the Spurs can force a Game 7, it will be on 7:30, 1 week from last night back in San Antonio. Knicks won an historic Game 4, a thrilling Game 4. How about the finishes in this series? Been a bunch of really, really good ones. Knicks won Game 4 on Wednesday, 107-106. OG Anunoby's tip-in with less than 2 seconds left gave the Knicks the victory. And they're up 3-1, one win away from clinching their first NBA championship since 1973. So the Knicks look to erase a lot of bad history from Knicks fans' minds. And again, if New York wins tonight, heaven help you if you live in New York. I would say mind your P's and Q's, to say the least, because what we saw after Game 4, after the Knicks won Game 4, I really shouldn't laugh about it. It got a little loose in New York City on Wednesday. I don't think the city that never sleeps definitely did not sleep Wednesday night. I know that for sure. Spurs are a 5.5-point favorite tonight, so San Antonio favored to win. I still like San Antonio tonight to bounce back. I had the Spurs in 6 games. That cannot happen at this point. I would caution anybody, don't think this thing is over yet. I think the Spurs are still going to be heard from in this series. Now, they are facing some incredible history. 38 times in the history of the NBA Finals, 38 times a team has taken a 3-1 lead. 37 of those 38 times, that team that led the NBA Finals 3-1 went on to win the NBA Finals. The one lone exception, 2016, the Cleveland Cavaliers coming back from 3-1 to defeat the 73-win Golden State Warriors. Game 5 tonight, you can hear it on the Sports Animal. Pre-game coverage at 7 o'clock from ESPN Radio, the tip-off at 7:30, and you can watch it on ABC. Also, what's trending on the Sports Animal, Oklahoma in the College World Series for the 12th time in program history. They are taking on Alabama today. That is a 2 o'clock first pitch on ESPN, the Sooners and the Crimson Tide. The nightcap tonight in Omaha, Texas and Georgia at 7 o'clock on ESPN. The winners of today's games will play each other on Monday night at 6, and the losers of today's games will play an elimination game on Monday afternoon at 1 o'clock. Oklahoma, of course, their first trip to Omaha since 2022, kind of a familiar route for the Sooners. That year in 2022, Oklahoma had to go on the road and win a regional. They did so at the University of Florida. Then Oklahoma had to go on the road and win a super regional away from Norman. They did that at Virginia Tech. Same thing this year. Oklahoma going to the number 2 overall seed, Georgia Tech, and defeating the Yellow Jackets a couple of times to advance to the super regional, where they took apart their former Big 8 and Big 12 rival, Kansas, last weekend. Sooners are red hot. They are going to go against a guy today, though, who has thrown a no-hitter this year. His name is Tyler Fay. So the Sooners will have their work cut out with the right-hander from the Crimson Tide. Sooners are going to counter with left-hander Cord Rager, who was tremendous in Lawrence last week. 6 innings of 1 hit, no run ball. So Oklahoma looking to make another run in the College World Series. That begins today at 2 o'clock. Yesterday in Omaha, West Virginia beat Troy 7-5, and North Carolina defeated Ole Miss 6-2. So the Mountaineers and the Tar Heels are 1-0, and they'll play tomorrow night in a winner's bracket game on one side of the bracket in the College World Series. Also, what's trending on the Sports Animal, the United States wins their first game in World Cup action last night, defeating Paraguay 4-1. Flo Balogun had 2 goals. History last night, Flo Balogun became the first player ever for the United States to score 2 goals in a World Cup game. It had never happened in the history of the United States in the World Cup. And also, the 4 goals that the Americans scored last night, that's the most goals that the United States has ever scored in a World Cup game. Incredible to me that not somewhere along the way over the grand history of this tournament, the United States had never scored more than 4 goals in any game. But they did last night. They beat Paraguay 4-1. Next up for the Americans, the Australians will take on the United States. This will be Friday at 2 o'clock. Friday at 2 is the next game up for the Americans in the World Cup. We want to hear from you. 405-900-WWLS on the Lucky Star line. Same number for the Johnny's Text Nation line. Definitely want to hear from you, not only on the NBA Finals, if you have a thought on Knicks and Spurs tonight. I can imagine who most people listening are rooting for. If you want to talk about that, if you want to talk about what you think is going to happen tonight, can the Spurs extend this thing to a sixth game? Do you think New York will close it out tonight? Would love to have your thoughts. What's the biggest key for the game tonight? So we can certainly talk about the NBA Finals. We can talk about the Sooners' chances in Omaha if you would like to do that. We can talk about the World Cup if you would like. Again, I'll say what I've said before. I am not a big fan of soccer. I can barely name you five players that are competing in this tournament. Certainly before last night when I watched some of the game last night between the United States and Paraguay. Look, I am definitely a novice when it comes to the sport of football. However, this is a safe place. If you want to call in and talk about the World Cup, I would love to hear from you. We've gotten some text messages on the Johnny's Text Nation line about the World Cup. As a matter of fact, one person answered our question of the day. Let's find this text here. It had to do with the World Cup, but somebody talked about a time when I think it was Germany that scored seven goals in a single World Cup game. So anyway, I would love to hear from you on the World Cup if you would like to talk about that. Again, I'm certainly no expert or anything. Here's a text message from the 405. This listener says the way the United States played last night, they reminded me of Brazil and Germany. Brazil's attacking game and Germany's precision passing. Well, maybe the way they played last night reminded you of them. I certainly hope that you're not comparing this team to the Brazilians or to the Germans. I don't think the United States is at that level, but I can tell you that they definitely played well last night. And so it looks like the United States is off to a good start. Again, most predictions that I have seen on the United States in the World Cup has them getting to the knockout stages and possibly to the round of 16. I haven't seen anybody predict the Americans to get past the round of 16. Not that it cannot happen. Anyway, would love to have your thoughts on the World Cup. If you want to talk about that, we can definitely do that here on this show for sure. 405-900-WWLS, 405-900-9957, both on the Lucky Star line and the Johnny's Text Nation line. Our question of the day today has to do with the story we've been talking about all week long, Brendan Sorsby getting an injunction to make him eligible to play for Texas Tech this year, despite the fact he bet on college football, has acknowledged it, has admitted it, and the rules specifically state you are not allowed to bet on college football if you want to play college football. Brendan Sorsby did that. He did that over and over again. He even used other people's names and accounts to do it. And according to Dan Wetzel of ESPN, he even had a couple of negative bets on the team that he was on at the time that he made those bets. I'm not saying that Sorsby was trying to throw games. I don't know that necessarily took place, but there were a couple of bets that he made that were of a negative nature on the team that he was playing for. Of course, he played for Indiana and then Cincinnati now, and then, you know, transferred to Texas Tech. Despite incredible evidence, including a guy's admission that he did this, so much, admitting it so much that he went to some rehab for a month. And again, look, I don't want to make light of that. If a guy is battling an addiction, addiction is real, and I'm not going to make light of that. However, you do the crime, you have to do the time. I mean, it's like, you know, and I know this is a little bit of an extreme example, but I heard Phil and Nzinga talk about this week, and it was on the Morning Animals Week in Review this morning. Somebody can be an alcoholic, okay? If they go out and get a DUI and they kill somebody in a DUI, they are going to have to pay the consequences of that. They're not paying consequences because they're an alcoholic. They're paying consequences because it's against the rules of society. Well, in the society in which Brendan Sorsby has chosen to participate in college football, clearly against the rules. Some would say it's the cardinal rule. Do not bet on the sport in which you're participating. He broke them, obviously. And yet some judge, Ken Curry, I would love to know what went on behind the scenes. Don't know. Can't make any accusations, but I'm definitely scratching my head how a judge could look at this thing. And that's another telling thing about all this. Has anybody out there seen? I have not. Maybe there is something out there because I'm not a judge and I'm not a lawyer. But has anybody out there come up with some sort of legal reasoning for this? I really have not. I don't understand. Even what Ken Curry said in his finding just made no sense to me whatsoever. This guy broke the rules. He broke the rules of the organization that makes him eligible to play college football, and yet he was still ruled eligible by that. You know, this judge said, nah, it doesn't matter that you did something to make you ineligible. You're going to be eligible anyway. So that's the reason I asked this question. When was the last time in sports, or name me a time in sports, in which you were genuinely shocked at something you saw? Maybe it was the result of a game. Maybe it was a certain player leaving a team. Maybe it was a player or a coach retiring, a coach moving on to a different organization, whatever it was. Tell me a time in sports in which you were genuinely shocked. We had a couple of texts back-to-back earlier on talking about when Mike Tyson bit Evander Holyfield's ear. I can certainly imagine that. Talk about one of the last things you would ever expect to see in an athletic competition, somebody biting another man's ear and taking a chunk of it off. So I thought it was funny we had back-to-back texts about that. So that's what I want to hear from you. 405-900-WWLS, 405-900-9957, both from the Lucky Star line and the Johnny's Text Nation line. Let's go to the Lucky Star line and visit with Jeff. Jeff, you're on the bottom line. Go ahead, please.
0: Matt, how we doing today?
1: Doing great, Jeff. How are you?
0: Well, I guess I've been okay. Just trying to get a few things done and not having much luck, really. So they just keep adding on. So one of them deals. So anyway, that thing with the tech, you know, like, sometimes, man, things like that old saying, what goes around comes around. So,
1: yep.
0: You know, I don't want to wish anybody bad luck, but, you know, if he was to somehow get hurt or something and, you know, get a lot of ACL or something, he knows it must have been probably.
1: Well,
0: you know, I don't wish that on anybody, but
1: sure.
0: Sometimes you see these things happen, you know, just whatever reason. But
1: well, anyway, and Jeff, like somebody brought up earlier on, I think it was on our Johnny's Text Nation line. What if you're a teammate of his and he's going to sit out the first couple of games against Abilene Christian and Oregon State, but what if you're a teammate of his and he throws like a key interception or makes a critical mistake? Well, I mean, what if he has a game where he throws like three interceptions? I'm not wishing that on him necessarily, but what if that happens? What do you think some of those teammates are going to think? What do you think some of those fans are going to be saying? All these fans and the administration that is just so happy that he is now eligible, what do you think they're going to be thinking? Huh.
0: Yeah.
1: Wonder what was behind that. Well,
0: they're getting a huge black eye. They no doubt about that.
1: No, no doubt about it.
0: That's going to last a while. Sure. Even if that gets over, they're not going to be well thought of maybe for a long time.
1: You know? You're exactly right, and Jeff, that's what Matt Ravis has talked a lot about. Is this really worth it? I mean, is this really worth it to go to all this trouble and earn all this distrust and all this negative publicity? Look, nobody has to explain to me the bottom line of sports is winning games and making money and all that. I get that. I even agreed with a lot of what Dan Wetzel wrote the other day on ESPN talking about. I would say, I'm not going to say every one of them, but I would say there's a lot of schools around the country. If you took this situation and you plopped it into, this place or that place or this school or that university, there's a lot of schools out there that would be doing the exact same thing. And again, I'm well aware of that. And I think that may be one of the reasons why Texas Tech is doubling down on this, because they know there's a bunch of hypocrisy out there. That said, it is happening at Texas Tech, and they're making themselves just look horrible. And Jeff, I really appreciate the phone call. I'm still shocked by this. Did you see even... I can't believe it. Did you see the Oklahoma Attorney General, Gintner Drummond, this is a story, Max Olson, ESPN. Gintner Drummond, the Oklahoma Attorney General, is calling on the Big 12 to suspend Brendan Sorsby. Quote from Drummond, Texas Tech's actions in obtaining eligibility for Sorsby, an athlete the NCAA declared permanently ineligible for extensive wagering on college sports, including games involving his own team, have constituted a shameful chapter in the story of college football. Texas Tech has acted in a manner adverse to the Big 12, the integrity of college football as a whole. He went on to say Texas Tech has shirked responsibility by running with a bogus claim to a friendly court. Its leadership has prioritized winning over sport, over honor, and over integrity. If Texas Tech will not do the right thing, the Big 12 should. Texas Tech should be sanctioned. Okay, not that I disagree with any of that, but let me check my calendar here. Gintner Drummond is running for governor. Oh, there's an election on Tuesday. Interesting timing on that statement. Not that I disagree with them. I just, when you start getting politicians grandstanding on this stuff, that you lose me a little bit. But anyway, I've just been thoroughly stunned by what's going on this week. What say you? 405-900-WWLS, 405-900-9957. Coming up next, our weekly visit with Emmanuel Rivera discussing mixed martial arts and combat sports. Huge event going on tomorrow night on the South Lawn of the White House. UFC Freedom 250. Cannot wait to watch this show. We'll run down that card, and we'll also talk about a terrific mixed martial arts event coming to Oklahoma City 1 week from today. That's next with E-Man here on The Bottom Line, 98.1 FM, WWLS, The Sports Animal, sportsanimal.com, and The Sports Animal app.
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0: is a guy that is young. He's a guy that has shown a lot of promise. And Bryce Mitchell was just able to dominate him on the ground. So Bryce Mitchell showing his jiu-jitsu and was able to get the submission in the third round. We're going to the co-main event, Brendan Allen versus Edmund Shahbazyan. This is one I was looking forward to. These guys, this was a 50-50 fight for me. And Brendan Allen ended up just, outclassing him just a little bit, edging him out. But it was a good fight back and forth. Brendan Allen definitely taking the win. And then, of course, like you said, Bilal Muhammad, man. I mean, a former champion, it's always, they say that it's hard to get to the bell, but it's even harder to keep it. And, that's exactly what's happening here with Bilal Muhammad. He just didn't look the same. Gabriel Bonfim, explosive, just powerful, was able to outbox Bilal, just pretty easily and won a unanimous decision. So, Bilal Muhammad, I don't know what's next for him, but it's not looking real good for him to capture that belt again.
1: All right, let's talk about it. The big show tomorrow night on the South Lawn of the White House, UFC Freedom 250. By the way, there's a like a 70% chance of rain tomorrow night. That might be worth keeping an eye on. I'm sure the fighters will be protected underneath a covering, but still, weather could be interesting tomorrow night in Washington, D.C. A lot of tremendous fights on this card. I know when this card was first announced, some people were kind of like, eh, that's it? I think it's a heck of a card. I can't wait for this thing. Couple of title fights. One of those, the main event, Ilia Topuria defending the lightweight title against Justin Gaethje. Topuria at 17-0. Gaethje has been in this thing for a long time at 27-5. Topuria, of course, was a champion, beat Volkanovski for the featherweight title, and then moved up, beat Max Holloway, and then Charles Oliveira. So Ilia Topuria, again, looking to remain undefeated, taking on a guy in Justin Gaethje that is every one of Gaethje's fights. You always want to tune in, no matter who he's fighting or what he's fighting for. Lightweight title on the line in the main event tomorrow night. E-Man, break this down. What do you see happening between Topuria and Justin Gaethje?
0: You know, when Justin Gaethje fought Paddy, I gave Paddy the slight edge. I thought that that Justin Gaethje had a pretty good style to go against Paddy. I just thought Paddy was going to outwork him and would be able to get him to the ground. Well, that wasn't the case. You know, Justin Gaethje rose to the occasion, took out the young contender out, and now he has set himself, to be able to be at one of the, arguably one of the most watched or the most watched cards now with the UFC Freedom 250. And, and then you're going against the pound for pound number two on the list, Ilia Topuria, undefeated. He's taken out, like you said, taking out these champs at 45, now challenging here. But I think that the style, man, it scares me for Gaethje, right? Because with Paddy, pretty good striking, but he doesn't have the power Topuria does. He's not as crisp on the stand up as Topuria. So I thought Paddy was going to be able to take Gaethje down and have some trouble there. Well, this style here, this is just, I think, tailor-made for Topuria. I'm not counting Gaethje out quite yet, but his brawling style is just very dangerous and very good for Topuria. So it's going to be interesting. Does Topuria does he want to show off some of his ground game, or does he want to go out there and knock somebody out? For the people that don't know, Topuria has had, all submission finishes leading up to until he got into the UFC is when he started knocking people out. So Topuria is he hasn't shown his ground game like you would see on paper, but I'm interested to see how Topuria is going to approach this. But I think we know after fighting all the other guys, I think he's going to go out there and try to finish Gaethje.
1: Co-main event tomorrow night is for the interim heavyweight title. As Tom Aspinall, who holds the belt, recovering from double eye surgery. I believe Dana White said that if Aspinall had been healthy, he would have been on this card. But the interim heavyweight title is on the line. How about Alex Pereira, a former middleweight and light heavyweight champion, moving up to heavyweight to take on Ciryl Gane? I don't know if I agree necessarily with Dana White saying that if Pereira wins, he'll be the greatest of all time. I think that might have been a little case of trying to sell a fight somewhat. But Alex Pereira is a tremendous, I mean, he's a two-division champion and could become a three-division champion tomorrow if he can beat Ciryl Gane. If people out there didn't see it, and look, I understand him moving up to heavyweight, but Alex Pereira weighed in at 251 for this this fight, his heavyweight debut. Wow. Ciryl Gane at 248. So a lot of intrigue with this one as Alex Pereira looks to become a three-division champion. Talk about that, E-Man, and also, if you would, hit on just how difficult that might be for a guy like Pereira. You know, when he, you know, middleweight 185, light heavy at 205, now at 251. Talk to me a little bit about how that could affect Pereira once he gets in the cage. Could that affect his, not that he hasn't worked hard in camp and everything, but I think you would agree that there's nothing like simulating live combat action inside the octagon. I would wonder as if this thing goes on, you know, if it gets into the later rounds, about his conditioning, him not used to being at that weight. Maybe I'm totally off base. Talk to me about what you see between Pereira and Gane tomorrow night.
0: No, you're right on point. You know, like you said, Pereira 251 obviously has a belly now, you know, and then you have Gane, you know, just sculpted at 248.
1: Yeah,
0: so
1: yeah.
0: Definitely you can see the difference, right? But then you look at other guys in heavyweight. Not everyone is built the same. You know, there's a lot of guys with some bellies and maybe not the physique that Gane has, but that's what Gane is so unique, man. The way he's built, the way he moves in the heavyweight division, he moves like a lightweight out there, you know, very light on his feet, and that's what I worry about. I feel like the style is a perfect style for to go against Pereira. And I, you know, I never wanted to choose against Pereira. I want this guy to win. I mean, I think everyone really loves Pereira. You hear it in the conferences, people cheering and booing Gane. But again, it's going to be more trouble, I think, than people are expecting. Gane style, jabbing him, moving. How long will that last? The only thing is that Pereira does have that make one mistake and you go to sleep power, right? So that's what's so interesting. It is the most interesting a fight to me on this card, and I'm just so excited to see how that new weight on Pereira is gonna perform.
1: Well, and there's a lot of other good ones as well. Again, I think this card is better than what people kind of panned it for when it was first announced. In the bantamweight division, Sugar Sean O'Malley facing Ayman Zahabi, a heavyweight fight that I believe the president even personally requested. Josh Hokett, never short on something sharp to say, taking on Derek Lewis. You know somebody's going to get knocked out there one way or another. Michael Chandler is on this card facing Mauricio Ruffy. So, you know, Bo Nickel is on this card taking on Kyle Daukaus, and also Diego Lopez facing Steve Garcia in the opening fight. What else stands out to you after the first, or I guess I should say before the two main events tomorrow? What else stands out to you about this show we're going to see?
0: Well, you know, Bo Nickel, right? We everyone has a lot of high hopes for Bo Nickel, so I'd like to see him fight Kyle Daukaus. You know, Kyle Daukaus is a guy that shows a lot of resiliency. He got cut from the UFC, fought his way back, so that shows a lot of toughness, right? The opening card, Steve Garcia versus Diego Lopez, don't sleep on that one. That's a great opening card, or opening fight, rather, for the card. Diego Lopez, if you're kind of tuning in, just, you know, kind of newer to the sport, Diego Lopez and Steve Garcia, I think, have fight of the night written all over it. Michael Chandler, it's always good to see him. He's a fan favorite. Although he doesn't win as much, he has a very fun style. Derek Lewis, like you said, you know, the king, the knockout king, versus Josh Hokett. I mean, Josh Hokett after the last fight, I mean, who doesn't want to see him fight? not necessarily talk,
1: right?
0: Who doesn't want to see him fight? And against Derek Lewis, man, I mean, come on, this is a great card for sure. I'm excited. A lot of big names, a lot of heavy hitters, a lot of finishers, a lot of exciting fighters, and that's what this is built around.
1: Going on tomorrow night on the South Lawn of the White House on Paramount Plus. Hey, E-Man, tell everybody about the Come Up Foundation. Summer is obviously here, but that only means the Come Up Foundation is even busier, trying to find ways for the students and the young men and women with whom you work to stay busy, to stay engaged. This is a time of year, as you know, that Sometimes, you know, kids can find, you know, ways to get off track a little bit. And that's why you guys keep them incredibly busy during the summer with all of the different things you do. Tell everybody about the Come Up Foundation and the different ways that people can get involved.
0: You know, I certainly made my dumbest decisions in the summer or in my free time when I'm bored. So we want to keep these kids busy. It's a, you know, it's a fact that when these kids get bored, they look for something and it's not always good. So we, you know, we're waking up 8 o'clock in the morning, having classes early in the mornings. We have about 10 to 12 kids that come in the mornings, and it's really awesome to see, really gratifying to see that these kids in the summer are waking up to come do some hard workouts rather than sleep in and make excuses. So, and then we have afternoon classes so they can have an opportunity to do two-a-days. So, you know, people think that in the summer we take a break. Now, we turn it up in the summer. We add more classes, all completely free to these kids. We provide all the gloves, all the gear, all the shin guards, the mouthpieces, you name it. If the kid needs it, we'll get it, and that's all we want. We don't have any. We don't want any hurdles for these kids not to come to train. So we appreciate all of our partners. You know, we partner up with other organizations to use their location and their space, and it gives a kid somewhere close near them to go and train for free. So check out thecomeupkids.com, thecomeup_foundation on Instagram, and the Come Up Inc. on Facebook.
1: Highly encourage everybody out there to get involved with the Come Up Foundation. Maybe a young man or a young woman that could use some guidance. E-Man and his incredible staff will take great care of them and kind of point them in the right direction. They use mixed martial arts as a vehicle to make positive impacts in the lives of youth in our state. We really appreciate the time of Emmanuel Rivera. E-Man, we'll review UFC Freedom 250 next week, man. Appreciate it.
0: I'm excited, man. Thank you.
1: Yeah, you betcha. Emmanuel Rivera himself was a professional mixed martial artist, 6-2, also 1-0 as a professional boxer. So that's why we have E-Man on each and every week at 12:20 to discuss mixed martial arts and combat sports. We're going to stay on the MMA train. Coming up next, we're going to visit with Scott Jones, the promoter and owner of Husky Fat Promotions, and talk about this fantastic event that's coming up next weekend, next Saturday in Oklahoma City, Worlds Collide, the return of the Bricktown Brawl, a very unique combat sports event. We'll tell you all about that coming up next here on The Bottom Line, 98.1 FM, WWLS, The Sports Animal, thesportsanimal.com, and the Sports Animal app.
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1: Yeah, looking forward to it. Like Preston just said, you can hear it on the Sports Animal 730 tip on ABC. I think San Antonio bounces back tonight. Of course, I picked San Antonio to win this series in six games. That literally cannot happen now. 38 times in the history of the NBA Finals, a team has gone ahead 3-1. 37 of those 38 times, that team has ended up winning the NBA Finals. Only the 2016 Cleveland Cavaliers bucked that trend by winning the finals after they were down 3-1. They beat the 73-win Golden State Warriors. So I would caution everybody, don't just assume this thing is over. I think the Knicks will probably finish it out in New York, but I do believe San Antonio will put up a good fight tonight, maybe literally, if you watch them. But that's another story. Anyway, can't wait for tonight. You can hear it on the Sports Animal and watch it on ABC. 7 o'clock pregame, 7:30 tip from San Antonio. This is the bottom line on the Sports Animal. Joining us right now, Scott Jones, the owner and promoter of Husky Fat Promotions And there's a fantastic event that's coming to Bricktown, a tremendous combat sports event with, I'd say, a little bit of a twist from what you normally see. Husky Fat Promotions and Hackman Boxing are presenting Worlds Collide, the return of the Bricktown Brawl under the night sky, 101 Oklahoma Avenue. Gates open at 5 next Saturday. 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Scott, what are we going to see, man? Talk to me about this event. Who are some of the names we really need to pay attention to next Saturday?
16: Well, dude, it is, first off, thank you, Matt, for having me on. This is going to be an event unlike any other scene. First off, there's never been an outdoor event in the heart of Bricktown on the canal. So we're going to be right there, right on the canal, right across the street from Bourbon Street Cafe, that parking lot right there where you see the Ferris wheel, and they have Jazz Fest, Blues Fest, a few other cool things that go on throughout the summer there. Our boy Brent Brew over there always putting those on. That's where the event's going to be. And, it is just stacked from top to bottom. We have, as everybody knows, we have the boxing versus kickboxing Grand Prix. A lot of, like we always talk about, you get a lot of boxers that'll call out MMA guys and call out kickboxers to come and come to their world and box. But very rarely do you have boxers that say, okay, I'm going to try stepping into their world. Well, this time we have both. We've got boxers fighting kickboxers under boxing rules, and we have kickboxers fighting boxers under kickboxing rules. And then we've got a host of other things. We've got, we've got former UFC fighters. We've got current Glory fighters fighting on this card. We have got the return of the man himself, Liddell, the Hackman, Haskell Rhodes, coming back to OKC. This is for a pro boxing main event. This is a guy who has over 40 pro boxing fights, started here in OKC. He has been ranked as high as number 2 in the WBC. You know, former training partner Manny Pacquiao, trained under Roger Mayweather. All these fighters that, people have grown up watching on HBO, watching on Showtime, Liddell has either sparred him or fought him. So this is a once-in-a-lifetime thing, getting to see him come back to his hometown. You don't see this very often. And, it's going to be a great event, and I'm excited for it. You know, I'm blessed to have Liddell co-partner with me on this event to bring in the boxing side. I hate to break it to him. We're having 4 fights in the boxing versus kickboxing Grand Prix, and it's going to be kickboxing 4, boxing 0. That's just how it's going to go.
1: Yeah, I'm hoping to visit with him next week about this. I can't wait for him to come back into town. That's a great thing for this event. I want to ask you about a couple of these fights specifically. Braxton Smith is a UFC veteran. He's on the card. He's facing Glory kickboxing competitor Delvin Nichols. Talk to me about that event. You've got a guy that's fought in UFC going against a guy that is currently a part of Glory, like you mentioned. What are we going to see between Braxton Smith and Delvin Nichols on this card?
16: Well, first off, Braxton, if anybody knows anything about Braxton, he's fought anywhere and everywhere, you name it, the skill set he's fought. He's fought in a couple different bare knuckle organizations. He's fought in John Jones's dirty boxing organization. He's fought in the UFC. He's a former peak heavyweight champion. Braxton is going to come in and try to put you in the ground. He comes in with nothing but bad intentions, pure violence, the nicest guy you'll ever meet in the world. But don't blink when you watch his fight. And we've had a couple opponent switches here. Nothing, just kind of bad luck, for a couple different reasons. But Braxton has said doesn't care who's in front of him. He's going to fight him. Delvin Nichols is going to fight him. And to talk to you about Delvin Nichols, he stands about 6'8", if that tells you anything. So you're going to have reach versus speed and power. And I don't with the heavyweight division, I don't anticipate this one making it, much past the first round, if at all.
1: Another one of the fights on this card, I think, is a lot of people are anticipating. Brandon Phillips, who's an Oklahoma City native, is going to be taking on Willie Henderson. Now, tell me about the lead up to this. I take it these guys don't exactly see eye to eye on things.
16: No, sir. No, sir, they don't. This has been a new thing for our organization, but, man, we're here for it. Just to kind of give you the background, Brandon Phillips is a former Bellator fighter, a well-known runner. He has fought, the top fighters in the world. He fought Aaron McKee. He fought Aaron McKenzie. Aaron McKee was the $1 million tournament champion in Bellator, their champion at 145. and he took him to a decision. Brandon fought anybody and everybody. He turns down nobody. Willie Henderson is coming to us from Missouri. Willie the Rainmaker. Before I'd even announced this card, we were showing, you know, clips on our social media, and a clip came up of Brandon fighting for us last year in downtown Oklahoma City. And Willie just made a comment, I'll take on either one of those bums, especially the tubby one. Well, it turns out Brandon doesn't like being called fat. So he took it personal, and it's escalated from there, and there's a lot of stuff that I can talk about on the radio. But if you go, you know, subscribe to our socials, go check out our YouTube. We have our podcast up on our YouTube. We have clips and everything. It's been a buildup, and it's escalated, you know, it's escalated, you know, to another level. So the good thing about this is these guys are both men, and they've already signed the contract on the line. They're going to settle this in the ring, right? We just got to make sure they get to the ring before they start fighting beforehand. So that's going to be my job to make sure that happens. But it's a kickboxing fight at 155 pounds, and it's one you don't want to miss.
1: Well, just a pro tip, don't comment on his weight, okay? If you want this thing to go down, or if you want to be alive to see it, maybe one might refrain from doing that. This is I'm really looking forward to this because it's so unique. This card has 17 fights on it. Four of them are going to be boxers versus kickboxers in the Grand Prix. There are three K-1 tournament qualifying fights on this card, three professional boxing fights, two professional kickboxing fights, five amateur kickboxing fights, and two of those are for belts. That's, to me, what makes this card so special is there's something for everybody on this thing. If you lean more to the boxing side of things, if you're a bigger kickboxing fan, you're going to find it on this thing, and I think that's what makes this card so unique, Scott.
16: Well, yes, sir, man. We're trying to bring the entertainment back to Oklahoma City, man. We're trying to put Oklahoma City, you know, back on the spotlight, the national spotlight. Like I always tell everybody, Husky Fat, we're Oklahoma City roots, but we have national and international ties. So we're not just, but we're trying to put a spotlight on these great fighters coming from Oklahoma and coming from everywhere. And the difference between us and the UFC is coming to Oklahoma City next month, which I'm excited for, just like everybody else. UFC, to get nosebleeds, you're going to have to spend $300 to get a ticket.
1: That's right.
16: Husky Fat, we've got you can sit ringside. You can have dinner and drinks served to you at a table ringside for $150 a person, or you can get into the gates for $30. So, and these are the rising stars. These are guys, you support them now because you're going to be seeing it on TV in the next few years, I promise you.
1: Well, and I always encourage people to attend the local events because you just never know who you're going to see. For example, Valentina Shevchenko, before she became a worldwide name, fought at Lucky Star Casino, I think back in 2013. You just never know who you're going to see. And there's all other kinds of examples as well. So highly encourage people to get out and get to the Husky Fat event coming up next Saturday, presented by Husky Fat Promotions and Hackman Boxing. Worlds Collide, the return of the Bricktown Brawl under the night sky, 101 Oklahoma Avenue next Saturday. The gates open at 5. 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Hey, Scott, we really appreciate it. We'll continue talking about it. Thanks so much for your time, man.
16: Matt, as always, I appreciate it. It's great to talk to the sexiest man on the sports channel.
1: Well, E-Man was just on, but I do appreciate it. Scott Jones, the owner and promoter of Husky Fat Promotions. 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Fantastic mixed martial arts event coming to Oklahoma City next Saturday. Big thanks to Preston Poole for producing in studio. He and Tyler Adams will have the unadvised edition of Sports Animal Live, taking your phone calls and text messages. 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
22: Dusa. Great ball by Robinson for Pulisic on the run. Pulisic trying to cut it back. It's back. That time it's in. That time the flag is dang down. That time it's 2-0 United States.
15: How about Flo Balogun last night, T-Bag? What a game. What a game from the Americans. That call brought to you by Fox. Of course, that's where you can catch all the World Cup games. I know you and I were tapped into that last night.
23: Oh, yeah.
15: Electric game from the Americans to open up the World Cup. And we're going to get into all of that here today. We'll be with you until 3 p.m. This is Unadvised here on The Sports Animal. I'm Preston Poole. That's Tyler Adams. And we want to hear from you about the World Cup match last night between U.S. and Paraguay. Any of the other World Cup matches. We've got a good one later up tonight with Morocco and I'm blanking on the other team. Brazil and Morocco. That'll be a fun game coming up at 5 p.m. today. So a lot to look forward to for the World Cup. We've got College World Series starting. The Sooners' first pitch here in about an hour. Of course, we got Game 5 in San Antonio tonight. We got college football stuff to talk about as well. So we have a jam-packed show. We want to hear from you, 405-900-9957. If you want to call us on our Lucky Star line, or if you want to text us on our Johnny's text line, 405-900-WWLS. Same number to call and to text. I do want to start, though, with the U.S.-Paraguay game last night. U.S. takes down Paraguay 4-1 in their World Cup opener. Now, you're a big U.S. fan going back longer than I am.
23: Yeah.
15: I've been a fan since probably the last few World Cups. But that was, and I've seen other people say it online, so I feel comfortable saying it myself, that was probably the best World Cup game from a U.S. men's soccer team.
23: Yeah, I would say so. It was not even without question, the best opening game that they've ever had in the World Cup. It might have been the best game that they've ever played, Preston. And I'm not trying to be too much of a prisoner of the moment, but whenever we've been talking about this generation of United States soccer,
15: the golden generation,
23: going back to last World Cup in 2022, they're the young team. I think they're the youngest team in the World Cup at the time, one of the youngest World Cup teams ever. And, you know, they drew their first game against Wales, blowing a 2-0 lead. And, you know, they go on, what was it? They lost to the Netherlands. Was it the round of 32, round of 16? I forgot how the format was set up in 22. And, you know, it was like, all right. And then, but there was just something missing. And Berhalter, you know, there was some drama attached to him that we don't need to get into with the Rana family and all this. And it was just always like, this generation is a really good generation of soccer for United States. And, you know, people, I feel like, I don't want to say people like me, because one problem that U.S. soccer fans have, like real U.S. soccer fans, and I wouldn't put myself in, like, you know, the American Outlaw club member category, but I also put myself a little bit above a casual. You know, I'm probably somewhere in the middle. But one problem that, you know, that American soccer fans have is, like, gatekeeping from U.S. soccer.
15: Yeah.
23: Gatekeeping people that just watched the World Cup or just watched the finals of CONCACAF or the Gold Cup, whatever it is. But I'm not going to be like, oh, you know, I know more or anything in that sense. But, you know, it always just was getting frustrating when you would talk to, you know, someone that's not following it, and they'd be like, well, you know, we hear this every year. This is the best we've ever had. This is the best we've ever had. Well, this is the best we've ever had. And there's just something missing. And I think we figured out what that was last night. And that was coaching.
15: Yeah.
23: Because this offense, holy crap. This offense, their attacks are just so fun to watch. The plays they set up, the spacing they create, Preston Poole. What? I mean, oh my gosh. I'll leave it on this, and then we can start breaking down the game more. You know, I think I told you, you know, 2 or 3 weeks ago, they're going to lose in the group stage. You get a semifinals. There's really no in between. We're going to semifinals, baby. Yeah. Fourth place. Here we come.
15: I've even seen, there's a guy that works for Barstool. His name is Zaw. And he's a big soccer fan. He grew up in Africa, came to the States. So he follows soccer very heavily. He's already said that he's changed his expectations to the quarterfinals. They got to make it to the quarterfinals.
23: Yeah. After last night's game. I mean, that's in Paraguay. Look, Paraguay is not the best team in the world, but their defense is really good.
15: Oh,
23: like,
15: yeah.
23: A really good defense. They only gave up 6 goals in World Cup qualifying.
15: And they beat Argentina.
23: Yeah, they beat Argentina and Brazil.
15: Yeah.
23: Brazil. So, I mean, they're not the best team America's going to play. I think Turkey is a big challenge in this group. Now, you just have to finish second and probably even third to get out. So I'm pretty confident at this point that U.S. will get out of this group stage. They'll beat Australia. So I'm very confident they'll at least get out of the group stage. But so they're not Paraguay's not the best team they're going to play. But that was awesome. That was awesome. And that's again, yes, we're being prisoners of the moment. We're hyped up, but that's how it should be. That's how it should be whenever you see a team like that play.
15: Well, especially when it's your country. Right, your country, they go out there and they put up a performance like they did last night. And Balogun, I mean, stole the show last night. His first World Cup game, he goes out and what does he do? He scores 2 goals. By the way, T-Bag probably should have had 4 goals last night. Balogun should have.
23: Balogun, he definitely should have had 3.
15: Yeah, for I mean, sure. That offside call,
23: a
15: yeah.
23: Hair. It's yeah. a hair.
15: So he was awesome. Chris Richards last night completed all 83 of his passes.
23: Yeah, and there was questions if he was even going to play or not.
15: And that was the best pass accuracy, 100%, by the way, in a World Cup game since 1966.
23: I like it.
15: That was a long time ago.
23: That was a long time ago.
15: This was the best U.S. men's World Cup performance since 1930, the very first World Cup in 1930. So over 100 years ago, or almost 100 years ago, I should say. It was just an epic game last night from the U.S. men who, like you said, a lot of people coming into this tournament kind of thought, you know, they would kind of struggle, I guess, to get out of the group stage. And now, I mean, it just looks like they're one of the top 10 teams in this whole entire tournament.
23: Going into this tournament, the questions there were a lot of questions because, you know, we talked about it last week that the United States soccer is just not the best run organization in sports. There's a lot of drama and just a lot of politicking that goes on in it. And, you know, everything that just is. And so there's just kind of a lot of questions, but the talent was never really the question. You know, Poch took over, a year and a half ago. Last year they laid an egg against Mexico last summer. You know, that's when the questions really started raising, and then, you know, they'd have to qualify to get in this year. So the hype just never really came through. And I think a question last night was like, are they going to come in confident? Or are they going to come in, you know, puckered? And boy, did they come in confident. Oh, they came aggressive.
15: Confident as can be.
23: Confident, aggressive. I mean, their plays were just so creative, on offense. And the defense is still going to be a question of this team, but because last night they were just so dominant on offense, we didn't really have to, you know,
15: I mean, they had the ball, 63% of the possessions?
23: They conceded 1 goal, kind of whenever they took their foot off the gas a little. And they're going to let up a goal more than likely in every, I mean, more games than not. That their defense is elite. It's not elite. Goalkeeping is Matt Freeze, Matt Freeze, Matt Turner, you know, Matt Freeze has taken over that spot. So their goalkeeping still not the best. But this offense, I mean, this offense is unreal. It's unreal. Pulisic went out in the second half last night, which there was a report because I was like, why isn't Pulisic playing? Why isn't Pulisic playing?
15: Yeah, because Berhalter started the second half.
23: Because
15: yeah.
23: He's had some like injury problems, and then you get a report that Poch is going to address it after the game, and I was like, are you kidding me? And then he addressed it after the game. He's like, oh, no, we're just being precautionary with that one. So Pulisic is going to be good to go for the next game against Australia.
15: Yeah, this upcoming Friday. At 2 p.m. That'll be a fun one to watch.
23: It was just awesome.
15: Yeah, it was awesome. And I was in Bricktown at a local soccer bar that I'm sure a lot of people know about. And the crowd there was fantastic. I got to watch it on this big jumbo screen they had out in the parking lot. It was awesome atmosphere. Talking to a bunch of the guys there that, you know, play indoor soccer, mm-hmm. and you know, are, you know, really into the U.S. team. They were pretty hyped up.
23: Have you ever played indoor soccer?
15: When I was really young, not as an older adult.
23: So I played all growing up. I played until I graduated high school. Then I tried to play in Stillwater, but in Stillwater, they didn't have like. So for those that haven't played indoor soccer, it's just a hockey rink with grass. Like you get to bounce it off the wall and all this. And in Stillwater, it was just literally a soccer game played indoors, like on a basketball court. So it was nowhere near the same. But indoor soccer is the most fun I've ever had playing a sport because it is literally just soccer and hockey combined.
15: I have hung up my cleats.
23: I've hung up my athletic cleats as well. My hamstrings just aren't what they used to be.
15: Yeah, at 30 years old, I don't really want to tear an ACL or pull an Achilles or anything like that. Yeah. So I stay away from that. I'll golf. That's about all the athletics I'll get into these days. By the way, I'm sure you've heard it, but maybe our listeners out there haven't. Did you hear the story on how Balogun got his U.S. citizenship?
23: Birthright, right?
15: Well, yes, but did you hear like the whole story?
23: No.
15: So his mother, when she was 7 months pregnant with him, she came to New York to visit her sister who lived in Brooklyn. Well, after the stay, I don't know how long it was, but she goes to get back on a plane to leave to go back to London where her and her husband, lived at. Well, the airline said, no, you're too pregnant. We're not letting you fly on this plane. So she goes back, stays with her sister. She has Flo Balogun in Brooklyn. They stay there for a couple of months. Then they go back to London. So that is how we have our top-class striker.
23: Yes, he is. he could have picked between England or Nigeria because his family's Nigerian, but he grew up in England. And he wanted to come be the star for U.S. soccer. He was a missing piece of this puzzle. And talk about a performance last night. Talk about an open performance. He was a guy going into the tournament where, I haven't watched too much of Flo Balogun play. I've seen some highlights and I've kept in tune with him. But, last night I was like, oh, let's see what this guy's got. And then, boy, oh boy, did it exceed, I think, everyone's expectations. Even the most diehard of fans, I think, expectations were exceeded last night with him.
15: Talk about a life, too. I mean, he gets to play for Monaco.
23: Yeah, that's the best part. He plays for Monaco FC.
15: Not a bad place to live, I imagine. You're surrounded by very, very wealthy people and athletes, a bunch of athletes, especially Formula One drivers. They all live in Monaco, all of them. It's crazy.
23: No taxes there, right?
15: Yeah, and that's why a lot of the Formula One drivers live in Monaco. So
23: we should move to Monaco, perhaps.
15: Something tells me that we would not be able to afford, even if we put both of our salaries together, we would not even be close to being able to afford an apartment there.
23: We can get a tent or something.
15: Yeah, and then we would be
23: share a blow-up
15: kicked
23: mattress.
15: Out. I put here, sign Pochettino to a lifetime contract. You can't let this guy leave.
23: He's probably going to leave, which is
15: probably, but you got to try and do whatever you can to keep the man.
23: Yeah, I agree. He's had a lot of success at the club level. I mean, he's managed Tottenham, PSG, Chelsea, I believe. So he's a club soccer guy. This is his first time coaching international soccer. And so far, so good. So far, so good.
15: Yeah, he was great game plan last night. I'll say this, and this is not me going after anyone that works up here, but I was driving to a friend's house yesterday before we went up to break down to watch the game, and I heard the guys on yesterday evening, and it kind of hit me the wrong way. And look, I love Al and Jim. They've been nothing but great to me, so again, this is not me taking a hit at them, but the way they were talking about soccer and all this kind of hit me the wrong way. And I'll go to say this, if you can't get behind this team after their performance like that last night on American soil, one of the best American, Team USA games of all time, I feel kind of sorry for you.
23: Yeah. If you can't get your American pride for this one, I mean, it's the World Cup on our home soil. And last night proved that this is the best team we've ever had. Now, what does it lead? I don't know. I don't know where it ends up, but this is the most talented team we've ever had. It is on our home soil. That national anthem last night was awesome. I don't know if you're able to hear it at the bar.
15: Everyone there was screaming the national anthem.
23: The whole arena at SoFi, or Los Angeles Stadium, excuse me, at Los Angeles Stadium. I mean, they were belting that song. I mean, they were screaming it. It was awesome. And whenever that national anthem played, I was like, all right, we're winning today.
0: Oh,
23: Didn't think it'd be like that, though. Did not think it'd be like that.
0: Yeah, it was an awesome game. There's a bunch of more stories that have come out of the World Cup that I want to get into as well. With Teabag, we've seen animals wearing jerseys.
23: Hydration breaks.
0: We've had hydration breaks that have involved maybe some commercials that aren't supposed to happen.
23: That's the whole reason for these hydration breaks. Oh, yes. It's for player safety. Bull crap. We've had World Cups in Africa and Brazil and everywhere in between, and we didn't need hydration breaks before.
0: Exactly. Leave it up to the Americans to sneak in some commercials during a game that's not supposed to have commercials.
23: Get ready to learn capitalism, buddy.
0: Yes. But there's a lot more, like I said, that we want to get into about the World Cup, and we will do that here throughout the next, hour and a half or so that we are on with you guys. Do want to get into Game 5 of the finals as well. The College World Series, as the Sooners are about 40 minutes away from first pitch up in Omaha. I did see Bob Stoops, Barry Switzer, and the two head basketball coaches will be in attendance today up in Omaha. So that's pretty cool that they're all up there.
23: Big game, Bob and Barry Switzer. Yeah. That's a good combo. The Shots, by the way, have you seen the drama going on with Rocco's The Shots place?
0: I saw like the total yesterday where OU had like 5.
23: Yeah. Well,
0: but
23: it's more than that now.
0: I have not seen any of the drama.
23: We can get into that.
0: We'll get into that next. We'll talk about the College World Series as well, since that's getting ready to start. And then we'll get into game 5 of the NBA finals. I'm Preston Poole. That's Tyler Adams. This is Unadvised right here on 98.1 FM WWLS, the sports animal.
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0: know what it's like trying to go and purchase something for $300,000. But I'm assuming you can't really just swipe your debit card or
1: probably not. I don't know.
0: I'm assuming that there's not too many credit cards there that have a $300,000+ limit.
1: Well, and also, like, don't you think a credit card company, even if you're, you know, Elon Musk, the world's first trillionaire,
0: would get flagged very quickly.
1: A $300,000 charge, I feel like we'd just the banks instantly be like, what the hell?
0: Yeah,
1: like, what do you buy for $300,000?
0: Yeah, and then when they call you and you say Jello shots, they're like, are you sure that's what you want to do? But it seems like he went in there with a check, and the general manager was mad that McAfee didn't call ahead and say that he was showing up. Which, I mean, because Rocco's is literally right across the street from the baseball stadium. Mm-hmm. Probably don't need to call ahead if you're right across the street.
1: Yeah, and also if someone walks in anywhere, says, here, it's $300,000. I feel like
0: I'm going to be like, okay, yeah.
1: You shut down the bar if you have to.
0: He said his money was no good here.
1: That's insane.
0: Yeah.
1: That's insane.
0: That's tough.
1: That's tough.
0: He did say that they left the largest tip ever that Rocco's has ever seen. So
1: good for Pat.
0: $300,000. How many Jello shots do you think that gets you without using a calculator?
1: 1.5 million? No.
0: No,
1: it's... No. 300,000 divided by 5.
0: Yes.
1: Not times 5. Crap. 60,000.
0: 60,000, yes. I'm glad you didn't have to use a calculator.
1: You didn't tell me there's going to be math on the show. You did not warn me about that.
0: I did have to use a calculator to find that number. 60,000. I'm assuming it wasn't 60,000 because I'm sure you have to pay taxes on that as well. So, but yeah, I'm kind of turning on the Jello shots.
1: Yeah.
0: But you know,
1: now if OU was the number one, would you be turning on the Jello shots?
0: Oh no. If I was an ultra wealthy person and I was up there in Omaha, I would do the same thing that Pat McAfee just did.
1: Yeah.
0: I like winning.
1: Yes.
0: You know, winning is above all, in my opinion, when it comes to certain things. So,
1: and if I'm losing at it, then it's just stupid anyway.
0: Yeah. It didn't matter anyways. I didn't care anyways. Did you
1: just
0: watch
1: like US soccer? It's just like
0: exactly,
1: US soccer.
0: Right. When we win, we're on the top of the world. When we lose, we've got the NBA finals going on anyways, so who cares? Did you get a chance to watch any of the baseball yesterday?
1: I watched a little bit of North Carolina Ole Miss.
0: So that game ended with North Carolina winning 6-2. And then we had West Virginia and Troy, both of their first appearances in the College World Series, and West Virginia won that one 7-5. And then obviously the Sooners coming up here in about 30 minutes on ESPN. I believe Rager is starting for the Sooners. I believe that's what Matt said. The thing I don't like, I'm sitting here looking at this on ESPN, and they don't care about college baseball when it comes to their website.
1: No, it's the hardest thing to find.
0: Dig and dig and dig.
1: You have to do like college sports tab, then the college baseball tab. Yeah,
0: it's crazy. I am interested in seeing if the Sooners can remain as hot as they have been so far in tournament play. Obviously, you had the regional where they were down, 10-3 or something like that in that elimination game with Georgia Tech. They come back and win that one on a walk-off home run from Taki, who has been probably one of the hottest hitters in college baseball over the last, month or so. He had a great series against Kansas in the Super Regional. Really, everyone for Oklahoma did. I think they hit, 35 home runs in, 13 games or something like that. So they're doing pretty well right now, are the Sooners. Have you ever been up there for the College World Series?
1: I have not.
0: That's one place I've always wanted to go.
1: OSU, unfortunately, has only been there one time in my lifetime. It was 2016. And,
0: I feel like that's the thing, though. Like, if you're into college baseball, you can just go to that without your team being... Obviously, your team being there is a plus, but I think that's one of those things you can just go up there for it, even if your team is...
1: Yeah, and we're driving this to Omaha, too.
0: Yeah, it's probably not the most pleasant drive, driving through the middle of Kansas and Nebraska.
1: I mean, being from Kansas City, the drive from here to Kansas City is like... The most dead drive ever.
0: It's not fun.
1: Boring.
0: It is not fun at all. Not fun at all.
1: It's like you can count the trees on two hands.
0: Yeah, what's worse, that drive or driving through the Texas Panhandle?
1: Driving to Denver is bad too. Have you ever made the drive to Denver?
0: Not to Denver, but I have driven through the panhandle of Texas to get to Colorado. Yep.
1: Okay.
0: And it is.
1: That one's bad.
0: Yeah.
1: Yeah, no, the drive up to Denver, you go up to Kansas, and then you take I don't even know. That's a very, very, very boring drive from whenever you're in Kansas to Denver. I mean, East Colorado is just Kansas.
0: I'm a Southwest Colorado guy. I really like the Southwest part of Telluride, Durango. Oh,
1: yeah. I've never been to that area, but I'm gonna be. It's awesome. We're New Mexico Mountain people, the North New Mexico Mountains of Red River, Taos area. I'm gonna be there in 3 weeks, and I'm pumped.
0: Part of the country is
1: Rockies meet. It's where the desert and the Rockies meet. It's awesome.
0: Yeah, I've spent a few weekends in vacations in that part of Colorado, and it's
1: I want to go to both Durango and Telluride.
0: Telluride's
1: really fancy, isn't it?
0: Yeah. Make sure you bring your checkbook with you, your credit card.
1: I've heard it makes you feel very poor while you're there. Oprah and Tom Cruise and all them, a lot of the famous A-listers have houses there.
0: Yes, but very fun time. Very fun time. Anything else on the College World Series? I'll be honest.
1: Who's a heavy favorite when I say heavy favorite, do we know who the favorite is to win?
0: It's probably going
1: to
0: be Georgia. I mean, Georgia has some of the best home run hitters that you'll ever see in college baseball. I mean, some of their guys, man, just absolutely rake. And I believe they are the top seed remaining. Yeah, they are the 3 overall seed. So are the top seed remaining. Kind of tough draw for Texas getting Georgia in the first game. And again, tough draw for Oklahoma as well, getting Alabama. So
1: Georgia and North Carolina both tied at +275, Texas 300, West Virginia 750, Ole Miss 800, OU 1400, Bama 1500, Troy 3500.
0: So you're saying you could make a little money if you bet Oklahoma to win it all?
1: Hell, I mean, 14-1. That's not a bad bet at all.
0: It's a nice payday.
1: Anyone can win in the College World Series.
0: That is a nice payday. All right. Well, we're going to take a timeout. When we come back, we're going to get into Game 5 of the NBA Finals, where the Knicks lead 3-1 in the series. It's not often that people get on here and pat themselves on the back here on this station, Teabag. But I'll go ahead and I'll do it. I did pick the Knicks to win the series. I did say 7 games, but I feel confident that the Knicks are going to get this done, leading 3-1. I'm confident enough to say that. Yes,
1: I'm excited.
0: Okay, we'll talk about this series a little bit more on the other side. I'm Preston Poole. That's Tyler Adams. This is Unadvised right here on the Sports Animal.
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0: Can't wait for that. Game 5 in San Antonio. The river's looking a little murky today down there in San Antonio. I saw a picture that someone posted on Twitter earlier. Not a river that I would jump in if things were to go their way. That is for sure. I'm Preston Poole. That's Tyler Huffins.
1: If Matt Ravis can survive the canal.
0: I believe our canal might be slightly cleaner than what I just saw from the San Antonio river down there. Or whatever it's called.
1: Whatever you're down there?
0: No, there was a picture I saw from earlier today. A little murky is what I'll say. Well, didn't look too enticing.
1: What do you want to do for a win?
0: This is Unadvised here on The Sports Animal. Speaking of Game 5, and I don't think the Spurs are, but it wouldn't surprise me if they're totally demoralized after Game 4. to be up by almost 30 points and blow it in the fourth quarter, that's a tough game to bounce back from, T-Bag. I mean, it takes the strongest of the strongest mentals to bounce back from that. And like I said, I don't think the Spurs are completely broken. It wouldn't surprise me if they go out and they win tonight's game. They're a 5.5-point favorite last time I checked. But the vibes can't be too high after what they just did in game four.
1: That was... Okay, putting the hate to San Antonio aside, that was one of the most awesome sporting events I've ever watched. And I think you probably agree with that.
0: I literally shouted OMG. Not OMG, but I when that OG Anunoby shot went in.
1: It was... Whenever the comeback was starting to happen, I was watching with my roommate, and we're like, you know, we're just kind of talking about how it's just been a dread of a game. And the third quarter, they kind of come back, all right. And the fourth quarter, when the fourth quarter started, it felt like, all right, this is something. 15
0: points. It's not impossible.
1: This is not nowhere near impossible, but I felt like maybe it was just me and my roommate. Maybe you're doing the same thing with your roommate or whoever you're watching with, and maybe the listener was as well. Where you're watching that game and you're kind of just keeping your mouth shut because you're like, can this happen? Is this going to happen? Is this going to? And then by the time the last 4 or 5 minutes rolled around, you know, you're literally on the edge of your seat watching this game. Just be like, this is unreal.
0: It was insane. It reminded me, this situation reminds me, obviously I'm a Cardinals fan, so I'm going to bring this up any chance I get, but it reminds me of game 6 of the 2011 World Series where the Rangers had all the momentum in that series, and then game 6 happens, and you just knew after game 6 ended, David Freese hit that walk-off home run. You just knew they had no chance in game 7.
1: Yeah.
0: This is what this, and I'm not saying the Spurs have no chance in game 5. This, I understand this is a completely different scenario. That, you know, their backs aren't, well, I guess they are backed against the wall. But like if they win tonight, obviously there's a couple more games. Like that game 7 was different because that was the end of the series. But
1: hold on. So you're telling me you still think the Knicks are going to win?
0: I think the Knicks were going to win the series.
1: Well, I was told yesterday by Wembanyama that everyone knows that they're going to come back and win.
0: He is he's quote farming currently.
1: He's throwing you know what to the wall and hope it sticks.
0: Yes. And I don't necessarily like that. I mean, I guess Spurs fans like that. I don't necessarily like that. I guess it is good to hear your guy say that you're still going to win. But there's only been one team that's come back
1: he's
0: from
1: done
0: 3-1.
1: He's done it after when they're down 2-0. He said this is what he's built for, is what he lives for. And then, you know, yesterday he says, everyone knows we're going to come back and win this series. Well,
0: I think I don't know what the San Antonio zip code is, but I don't think there's too many people outside that zip code that believe they're going to come back and win this series.
1: Yeah. Well, in France.
0: Yeah. Wherever the hell he's from in France. I don't know. If I'm a Spurs fan, I would not feel good about tonight, nor if they win tonight games after that. This is a game where Wemby has to score like 40 points for him to win.
1: Yeah, he's got to be dominant. He has to. He has to be dominant in any game from here on out.
0: As good as all the other guys played in game 4, and I don't think Wemby was terrible, by the way. I'm not saying that, but it just, everyone on the Spurs put their A game together in game 4, and it still wasn't enough to overcome the Knicks.
1: They had their A game together until they didn't.
0: Until the fourth quarter.
1: The De'Aaron Fox mishap. Wemby missing 2 free throws. That was glorious.
0: It was the whole De'Aaron Fox.
1: Why didn't Mitch Johnson call a timeout either? Like at any point during that run, he was just like, nope, play through.
0: Maybe he's going the analytical way, like what's his name with the Cavs.
1: Yeah, well, there's a human element to all this. Yeah, there's Kenny Atkinson, you know, they actually analytically won the world championship.
0: Maybe he was playing the analytics like Kenny Atkinson. So, but yeah. You can't take him with you, so you might as well use your timeouts, right?
1: I mean, I was just, the whole time I was just like, every time the Knicks were just cutting the lead closer and closer and closer. I remember whenever it got down to single digits, I think it was a 9-point game. I was like in my living room, and obviously I'm rooting for the Knicks in this series, but I'm in my living room going, timeout. Like, dude, call a timeout.
0: Well, and that's what.
1: Stop this bleeding.
0: And that's what, I mean. The Spurs did that in the Thunder series. Every time the Thunder would make a run to get claw back at the Spurs, they call a timeout.
1: Yeah.
0: Like, what? Why not use that same game plan? Why are you just going to let the Knicks go on just these massive runs whenever you're up by 20 points? How many times have they been up by over double digits in this series? Every single game.
1: Yeah.
0: Especially in the first quarter. And somehow, and game four was different because obviously the Spurs were just, on fire from, everyone was.
1: They were playing perfect basketball in the first half.
0: Yeah, exactly. And the Knicks, were able to claw back a little bit, but it was still a double-digit lead after one. And what was the halftime lead at? Like 20-something?
1: Was it 28, 27? Yeah, it was
0: something like that. And eventually, the Knicks did what they do, and they clawed back all the way. And then you have that. And I didn't hate the shot from Brunson, especially if you – pull Wimby out as far as they did from the basket and the paint like they did on that shot. It at least gives you a chance. If he makes it, he's a legend for forever, right? But it gives you the chance. If you miss it, you can have your guys like OG did to get down there and get a board and put up another shot. Or I can't remember if they had a timeout, if they would have been able to call a timeout and get another clean look up, but that did matter. None of that mattered because OG somehow, some way, tipped that ball. And I sat there in where I was watching the game, and I just sat there for like the next 20 minutes. I'm like, what did I just watch?
1: It was one of those games where I was like flirting with going to bed. I was like, I'm going to flirt with going to bed. And then the third quarter, they made it interesting. Like, well, you can't go to bed yet. And then the fourth quarter happened, and I was exhausted during that game. I was so tired. And then I stayed up for 45 minutes after the game on my couch, and I didn't move because I want to watch the post game. Because it was one of those games where you're like,
0: I need to consume every bit of content I can from this game because that was so awesome.
1: It was awesome.
0: A lot of people were calling it the best finals game of all time. I don't know if I'm ready to go that far because
1: this is maybe the most
0: how many finals games of all time have there been hundreds and thousands at this point.
1: There's been some really good games in the finals,
0: but think about it, the last one that was probably that good was the Ray Allen 3
1: 2016 game 7.
0: Yeah, that was a good one as well. Was that the one chase down block from LeBron
1: Cavs?
0: Yeah, there's been a bunch of very good. I think that one was probably just prisoner of the moment type thing.
1: That one was just almost just kind of different because we haven't seen a comeback like that with the Garden, with all the A-list celebrities in the court, just everything.
0: I think the whole thing,
1: it was just a culmination of everything.
0: Do we know what Ben Stiller is doing with all his cinematic shots?
1: I think he's making a documentary or something.
0: That's pretty cool. And he was like on the court. I thought they were going to storm the court.
1: I thought they were going to. What's her name? Mariska? Is that her name? Mariska?
0: I don't watch that show, so I have no clue.
1: I don't really watch the show either. I don't even know her character's name in the show, but the girl from Law and Order. She literally did rush a court and then jumped into Jalen Brunson's dad's arms.
0: Yes. Which Brunson is a massive fan of hers, is what I hear from social media. So I think he hugged.
1: Well, she's like a legit, diehard Knicks fan, too.
0: Yeah. And she sat next to Taylor Swift.
1: Yep. Who was looking really good, we might add. I'm in my T Swift era, big time Preston.
0: It's better than some of the, I guess we'll call them actresses that they showed at the World Cup game last night.
1: Yes, the film stars.
0: Yes. Some are saying retired film stars.
1: Yes, both retired film stars.
0: I know nothing about, but I just know that they were.
1: That's what my friend told me.
0: Yeah, that's what I heard from people I know. The Garden, you there's going to be so many celebs there. And that play, was it Castle or was it Vassell that stepped out of bounds?
1: Castle.
0: So that Castle, I don't know if you saw it, but the guy that was sitting on the baseline right there, got up and it was just like almost on the court, motioning, he stepped out. And I was like, bro, you got to sit down, dude. Like, you can't be getting up like that and getting that close to the court.
1: Did you see who threw in the last inbounds play with 1 second left? Cat was guarding him.
0: Who was it? Was it Wimby?
1: No, it wasn't Wimby. Decoy. Maybe Vassell?
0: Yeah, it was one of those. Whoever it was.
1: When they're throwing in the inbounds play, Carl Anthony Towns is guarding the inbound, who, by the way, tips the pass, and if that pass doesn't get tipped, Castle may have a better look, so the ball's going to get there faster. They drew up a hell of a play, Mitch Johnson did. But Cat tipped it. But if you watch before, Cat's literally telling the Knicks fans to get closer.
0: Oh, I did see that. Court. Yes, yeah.
1: He's like, get closer to. I can't remember. Maybe it was Harper. I can't remember who's throwing it in. But they were literally like 2 feet away from him, and he pushed him into like 8 inches away from him. Like it was like they're right there in his face.
0: That is why. Now look, I know there's been a lot of stuff from Knicks fans. Post wins in New York City that I don't agree with, nor do I think those are actual Knicks fans. I think those are just youngsters trying to be cool
1: hooligans.
0: On TikTok.
1: They're hooligans.
0: Yes, exactly. But I just love Knicks fans because they are obnoxious when it comes to the New York Knicks, and from exactly what we're talking about, like getting right up on whoever's inbounding the ball. All of the famous people sitting courtside, it's just hilarious to me. I thought we almost lost Larry David as well.
1: Yes. Did you see, Tracy Morgan. Did you see the video of him after the game?
0: I did not see that one.
1: It was the most like relatable video I've ever seen. Where right when the buzzer sounds, everyone's freaking out, and he literally just sits down and puts his hands in his face and is taking deep breaths.
0: Yes.
1: Like that's
0: what
1: very
0: I would have
1: relatable.
0: Been doing.
1: Yeah, because
0: yeah.
1: Yeah, that adrenaline. Also, shout out to the Johnny's Charcoal Broiler Text Nation line, Mariska Hargitay.
0: Okay.
1: That's the actress's name.
0: Not familiar with her game, I will say. I've seen. Bits and pieces.
1: She's the highest paid TV actress in the world. I mean, she's been on the same show for 35 years.
0: Yeah, I was
1: going
0: to say, she's been on that show for forever.
1: Since 1990. And then she's like the lead in SVU, which started in 99.
0: Okay.
1: So, long time she's been in the Law and Order world.
0: So, you're saying she can afford those seats?
1: Yeah, well, Ben Stiller.
0: I was just getting ready to bring that up.
1: You think, he's like, yeah, we don't pay for these tickets. The Knicks just give them to us.
0: Yeah, 100%. Okay, we're running behind. We need to take a break. When we come back... we're going to talk about this German fellow that has been on a road trip across the United States. He's here for the World Cup, and he's getting the full-blown American experience. So we'll talk about him and a little bit more about the World Cup as well on the other side. I'm Preston Poole. That's Tyler Adams. This is Unadvised here on the Sports Animal.
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0: And we roll on for hour number two. Sooners and the Crimson Tide getting ready to get things going in Omaha for their first game of the College World Series. Cord Rager. Set to start for the Sooners, and he was great in his last start. It was game one of the Super Regional, so we'll see how things go for the freshman. I'm Preston Poole. That's Tyler Adams. This is Unadvised here on the Sports Animal. I did mention a German fellow who has made his way over to the United States for the World Cup to see his German team make their way through the World Cup. So it's Freddy is his name. You can follow him on X at FreddyLA7. And his picture, his profile picture is a picture of Cristiano Ronaldo, big Ronaldo fan. Mm-hmm. I take it. But he, where did you say he started his journey at?
1: So they flew into Atlanta and rented a car. And they went up to Chattanooga, Tennessee, and did some stuff around Chattanooga. And then they road tripped down to Auburn for the Arsenal, or not Arsenal, I keep saying Arsenal, for the Argentina and whoever Argentina was playing game at Jordan-Hare Stadium, Auburn, Alabama. So they got to experience SEC campus, SEC stadium. Then they went from there, stopped at Bucky's along the way to Florida, where they went to Pensacola. And then they went from Pensacola, then went back to, I think, Gulf Shores, Orange Beach area for a night.
0: Great spot to go, by the way.
1: The way, too, they're stopping at Bucky's, Waffle House, Taco Bell, Chili's, all the places, all the great Americana spots.
0: I see they did watch Game 4 of the Finals at a Chili's, yes. Which I don't know if it gets more American than that.
1: Yes, and I think they watched on Saturday the Korea versus Czechia game at a Buffalo Wild Wings. Which is very American as well. And now they have been road tripping from Alabama to through New Orleans, through Louisiana. They're on their way to Houston. So they've been in New Orleans the last couple of days. The Saints brought them into their facility. And so the Pelicans, they got to see the Saints and Pelicans facilities, got swagged up with merch, got some great Cajun food there, partied on Bourbon Street.
0: Yeah, I see his pictures from Bourbon Street last night.
1: Mm-hmm. He says it was a slow start this morning.
0: He said he wants to know why people are throwing beads everywhere.
1: the great American mystery.
0: I would say there's about 100% hit rate on going to Bourbon Street for a night out and having a slow start the next day.
1: Yes. Me and Preston Poole both can attest to that.
0: Yes.
1: And then now we do have a Freddie update from this last break. He is at LSU. He's seeing Mike Tiger in LSU's campus right now.
0: And he has taken to country music here in the U.S. as well. He has heard from one Ella Langley, who he tweeted out. He was like, why did no one tell me about her? Mm-hmm. Her music is awesome, which I second. She's awesome.
1: She's great.
0: And Ella actually reached out to Freddie, and he will be coming to our fine city of Oklahoma City for her concert here. Thursday? In a couple of days.
1: It's Thursday?
0: 5 days from today, the 18th.
1: I saw Mayor David Holt reached out to him as well. He was like, hey, we'll give you the great Oklahoma City hospitality while you're here. And my favorite part about this country music thing, Preston, is he's not just like, you know, going on Spotify or Apple Music and saying, you know, and looking for a country music playlist. He's listening to some Americana country music radio.
0: Perfect.
1: They're listening to full-on radio.
0: That's awesome.
1: Which is the best way to do it if you're road tripping across America.
0: Yes.
1: Local radio, country music stations.
0: Yeah, and you're having to... how did we do that, by the way, before Bluetooth and all these... Because you'd have to, you know, basically switch through and try and find...
1: Well, you had the scan. You remember the scan button? Yeah. It would scan until the next active station.
0: On a road trip, you get out of distance to where, all right, well, I can't hear that station anymore. You got to scan to find something else.
1: I just remember, you know, growing up scanning, because me and you, you know, we did get to experience life before Bluetooth and,
0: and just
1: all this stuff where we were listening. Yeah. You know, we had CD, obviously. I mean, everyone knows. But I remember, you know, when we'd be road tripping, we'd scan the radio, and then you'd just get, you know, some crazy political radio or some, you know, crazy, you know, religious radio or whatever it is, or, you know, just whatever. You're like, what is this? And you just have to, switch it again.
0: Yeah.
1: It's always fun to tune in for a quick 30 seconds to see what they're talking about.
0: To find the one you want to listen to.
1: I had my phone die on a road trip. Well, it wasn't a road trip. I was just driving to the lake, and my phone died, and, it was like an hour. My late place is like, it's at Texoma, about a little over 2 hour drive. And I thought I had my phone charger in my car, but I didn't. So I was like, all right, whatever. I'll just go without my phone. I wasn't going to spend $20 for a phone charger, because in my car, by the way, it's a USB port. And then my charger I have is a Lightning cord, you know, it didn't have the, you know, was able to match. And this was last summer, 2 summers ago, I think. And I just remember, I had to go for the last hour and a half of the drive. I had to go old school radio and felt very nostalgic.
0: And that's why we have an app.
1: Yes.
0: You Sports can listen Line. To us wherever, mm-hmm. whenever you want.
1: Now, Sports Talk Radio, we need to get Freddie listening to Jim Traber at 2 o'clock in the afternoon. And he'll really get to, he'll really just be like, what is this?
0: And hopefully,
1: we should have Freddie call Linda Traber, actually, try to talk some Germany soccer.
0: We should. Hopefully, you know, we've already had the Saints and the Pelicans. I'm sure LSU is going to do something. Hopefully, when he's here in our fine city, Thunder people, if you're listening, let's get hooked up with Freddie and see if we can get him a tour of the arena and get him some gear and stuff. Maybe even iHeart is in town. They can speak a little German with each other as well. Something tells me iHeart's probably on a nice vacation, taking some time off.
1: Yeah.
0: We had a couple of our guys in LA for the game last night.
1: We did. Yeah. iShowSpeed, who's a very famous streamer out there. He was at the game last night streaming, and there was a video of him, you know, explaining some tactical moves to Jared McCain, Oklahoma City guard, get Jared McCain. And in the background, you also see J-Dub, and J-Dub is just talking to Jared Goff, just having a casual conversation with Jared Goff in the background. So
0: that is, that's
1: pretty cool to see.
0: Speaking of the World Cup, now, of course, we're seeing all these different things from around the United States, like our man Freddie from Deb just texting, says, have some mercy for Freddie, the German influencer. Do not let him near Draper. maybe Mark can have him on.
1: Mark would be great.
0: That is a Mark
1: interview. Yeah, that is a Mark interview right there.
0: That is a Mark interview for sure, so... maybe we can get him
1: on. We'll reach
0: on
1: out to him. We'll have to reach out to him on the Sports Animal account so it looks really official.
0: Yes. Yeah. Yeah. 100%. But there's been a whole bunch of different things. Obviously, all this stuff from Freddie on X about his travels through the U.S. There's been Scottish lads flying in saying that they've been drinking since 1 a.m. And that they've ran out of beer and they needed to find more beer. I believe they were in Boston for that. There was, I believe, the Scots as well up in Boston. Mm-hmm. Had a Boston police officer doing keep me ups. I believe that's what they call them in soccer, where you try and keep the ball in the air as long as you can. And he did a great job. And they all just,
1: it's like hacky sack with a soccer ball.
0: Yes. And then they all just basically jumped on the officer celebrating with him. And he was like, yeah, I need to. By the way, if you're a European, do not jump on the officers.
1: Our officers carry what we call guns.
0: Yes. Now, we do appreciate our law enforcement, but we do not jump on them like you guys did. So please do not do that.
1: There was I saw some, the Burnerverse precedent on Twitter.
0: Yes,
1: is, if you don't know what the Burnerverse is, congratulations, you're not chronically online. I saw one of the Burnerverse guys tweeted, he was a LSU Burnerverse because Freddie's in Louisiana right now.
0: Yeah.
1: He's like, Freddie, come through. I got a pickup truck and some guns I want to give to you.
0: That is truly American right there. But I did see something interesting out of Mexico yesterday. Now, obviously, if you're a soccer fan or really a fan of any sport, if you're going to a game, you're more than likely going to be wearing a jersey or some sort of, thing that has your team's logo or whatever on it. Well, there was a duck, I believe, in Mexico City, maybe Guadalajara or Monterrey. I don't know. Mexico played in Mexico City, so it had to have been Mexico City. But this duck had a Mexico soccer jersey on. There was a duck walking amongst the crowd, either to or from the arena, and the duck had a jersey on, waddling its way through the crowd.
1: An actual duck. I need to go look at this.
0: How did they find a jersey small enough?
1: That's my.
0: The jersey looked like it fit very well.
1: How do you get it on? Was this like?
0: I don't know if it was
1: a paid actor.
0: It was a white duck, and I feel like white ducks are pets. You don't see just plain white ducks.
1: That's the cutest thing I've ever seen in my life.
0: You don't normally see like plain white ducks out in. Nature, I guess, if you will. I don't know.
1: I think this duck's just out in nature because I'm seeing multiple videos of him. He's just strolling around town. This is the cutest thing I've ever seen.
0: And the jersey looks like it fits perfect on him.
1: Yes, and he's very proud of it.
0: I saw that.
1: He's waddling around with it pure was, happiness. That's adorable.
0: It was very funny seeing the duck just waddle around in the Mexico kit. I thought that was very funny when I saw that, so... we're having a bunch of good stuff come out of this World Cup so far. I know a lot of people, mainly the Brits from England, were saying that this was going to be the worst World Cup of all time, but I think we're off to a hot start. I think we're off to a pretty good start for this World Cup here in the U.S. So,
1: we have a little more Wimby fun story.
0: Okay.
1: For you. This one's just hit my news desk. This one comes from the New York Post. A Knicks fan claims that Victor Wembanyama had him kicked out of a $20,000 Ritz-Carlton penthouse during the NBA Finals after a friend allegedly told Wemby, "Good luck tonight, big guy." The fan says his group spent $750,000 on Game 4 tickets and were removed from the hotel just minutes after the interaction. The Ritz-Carlton and Wembanyama's agent has not responded to requests for comment. A couple things on this one. One, douche move by Wembanyama if that's all that was said. Secondly, I don't feel bad for anyone that has $750,000 to blow on tickets.
0: Yeah, I would say it's probably easy for them to find a new hotel.
1: Yeah.
0: Don't feel too bad for them.
1: I will spin this to Wemby's a douche, though.
0: Because something tells me, T-Bag, if this actually did happen, good luck tonight, big guy, is not the only word.
1: There might have been some French slurs in there.
0: Yeah.
1: Probably better.
0: Something tells me that's not the whole story when it comes
1: to
0: that.
1: Was this a guy that also threw the egg at Wemby's head? That's another question.
0: Who knows? Who knows?
1: I can see Wemby, though, just, you know, hey, good luck tonight, big guy. I can leave you, ho, ho, you get out of here. I can see him doing that.
0: Get ready to learn Motel 8, buddy.
1: Learn Staten Island, buddy.
0: Yeah, that's what Wemby said. But yeah, I find it hard to feel bad for someone that has spent well over $1 million on a hotel and tickets to a game. By the way, update in Omaha, top of the first, Sooners, two runners on, runner on first and second, two outs. So let's see if the Sooners can get up early here on the Crimson Tide in their first game there in Omaha. That one going on right now.
1: You think Roll Tide Willie's at the game?
0: I think Roll Tide Willie is a football fan only. Yeah. Something tells me that.
1: Probably
0: I don't know if Roll Tide Willie ventures past that. So it looks like
1: Alabama baseball takes away from football money.
0: I think that might be LeChance pulled up, turned his ankle on the second base bag. I believe that's LeChance. Hopefully he will be able to shake that off. That would be a big blow for the Sooners. So, all right, we need to take a timeout. When we come back, we'll get into some more. Actually, I want to get into college football because this Texas Tech thing is rubbing me the wrong way. I don't like it, but we'll get into that on the other side. I'm Preston Poole. That's Tyler Adams. This is Unadvised here on 98.1 FM, WWLS, the sports animal.
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0: Speaking of baseball, the Sooners are still hot. Trey Gamble ropes a slider into the gap and scores two, and the Sooners are up 2-0 as we enter the bottom of the first. Cord Rager on the mound. We'll see if he can keep his momentum going here in the postseason. So OU up 2-0 on Alabama through half an inning in Omaha. I'm Preston Poole. That's Tyler Adams. This is Unadvised here on the Sports Animal. By the way, that was Dayton LaChance who rolled his ankle on second. Whenever he rounded the bases, he looked a little hobbled, but I believe he is still in the game for the Sooners. So that'll be something to keep an eye on here with this one. Deb says, did y'all already talk about James Harden being arrested this morning in Houston? We did not. I don't really know all the details about that, so don't really want to talk about it.
1: I think his bond was set at $100, so.
0: And I have, something tells me.
1: Think he can pay for that?
0: Yeah.
1: You think?
0: No, $100? I know he can. He probably had a $100 bill on him to pay that bond. And it was out immediately. So, if your bond is $100, that tells me you didn't really do anything.
1: Yeah, it was a misdemeanor, so yeah, something. So.
0: I did want to get into this college football stuff with Texas Tech.

0: again, they're just trying to spin this in whatever way makes them feel better about the decisions and the things that they've done to get them to where they're at right now. And it just, it blows my mind that Tech fans and their leadership are out there essentially just saying that, it's cool now to hate Texas Tech because they're good. And I'll say, what have you won? What have you done? You won a Big 12 championship game and then you made it to the playoffs and you lost you played.
1: OSU scored on Oregon.
0: Yeah.
1: 3 points. But they scored on Oregon.
0: You haven't done anything with all the money that you spent. They haven't won a softball title, did they?
1: No.
0: No. They got beat by Texas twice.
1: I think they only have one national championship, and it's in, like, track.
0: And who cares about that?
1: Yeah, exactly.
0: I'm sorry if you're a track athlete out there.
1: OSU is awesome at cross-country and track. Yeah. You don't see me just being like, oh, look at this. Yeah,
0: I don't see you touting around equestrian national titles.
1: Yeah.
0: You know?
1: Texas Tech hasn't... insane.
0: And this might be very controversial. They've been losers my whole entire life, yeah. Texas Tech has.
1: They had Patrick Mahomes and made one bowl game at 6-6.
0: And I don't think money's going to change that, okay? Especially with the culture you're cultivating there in Lubbock right now.
1: It's gross. It's a shame. It's embarrassing. It's embarrassing for them to be a member of the Big 12 Conference. Because they were, you know, as a fan of someone in the Big 12 Conference that, you know, you kind of, at the beginning, you kind of rally behind and you're like, yeah, you know what? Screw the SEC. Screw the Big Ten. We can do this in the Big 12 too. And then they just do this and just all for nothing. It's gross. It's embarrassing. Cody Campbell is just another crybaby billionaire that's just going to cry, hiss and fit until he gets what he wants. I mean, it's ridiculous.
0: Mike from Owosso wants us to answer a question that he had asked Sam last night. Hypothetically, if you were all of a sudden called to step in and represent the Tech athletic department to handle the Source B situation, what would you do? I would say for me, I would immediately part ways with Source B. I don't care how good he is. Yeah. That's and look, there would be other situations where I would do the exact same thing with players. It doesn't like if we go all the way back to the Joe Mixon thing, I'd cut ties with Joe Mixon immediately after that. I don't care the circumstance, just cut ties, move on. It is what it is. And there's plenty of other players that you could say the same thing about. Mm-hmm. It's not worth it because he's only going to be there 1 year. He's not going to be playing there for 4 years, right? It's not worth it for 1 year to do the damage you're doing to your university and your image and all this other stuff for a single year of this guy playing at your school.
1: And Brennan Sorsby, also really good quarterback, really good college quarterback, is Brennan Sorsby who you want to fall off this cliff with?
0: He's not going to be the number one pick.
1: Exactly. Like I just don't get it. To answer Mike from Owosso, to answer his question, if I were to go in there, first thing I do is just tell everyone to shut the bleep up. Everyone just shut up.
0: Yeah.
1: Let's just shut up. Let's take 48 hours and sit in a room and solve this thing where it more than likely ends up with us just helping Brennan Sorsby, but he's not going to be playing football with us. Hey, we're going to help this kid. We're going to support him. We're going to, you know, do everything we can to help, you know, his addiction and everything. Cause I am for that. I'm all for Texas Tech. If he has a true gambling addiction, I'm all for Texas Tech helping him along the way. He can't play football for you. He can't play football for you.
0: Yeah. I mean, and look, the fact of the matter is if it were you and I, and we did something up here that put our job in jeopardy, and we would have to, we would probably be fired.
1: Mm-hmm.
0: And we would have to live with those consequences, and we wouldn't be able to go to the court and be like, hey, no, reinstate me.
1: Pool
0: and
1: then, versus Cumulus, Oklahoma City. Yeah.
0: And then we come up here and we're like, hey, actually, Cisco, by the way, the court said that I can actually keep working here. And do it. That's not how it works.
1: Yeah.
0: Like you can't, and look, I get that it you know, the Trinidad Chambliss stuff, it helped him out. Owen Heineke as well at OU, it helped him out. I think this is completely different than those situations right there. I mean, this is a guy that clearly went and broke the number one rule of sports. It doesn't matter what sport you play. You do not bet for your team or bet at all whenever you are playing any type of collegiate sport or professional sport. You do not do that.
1: Yeah.
0: And Texas Tech and all these people to say, well, he's in recovery, blah, blah, blah. I'm glad he's in recovery. Good for him.
1: Yes.
0: Because it seems like he was in a very, very messy spot with some of the things that, like, if you're betting on Turkish basketball, buddy, I'm telling you right now, you got a problem.
1: Yeah. Trust me, I've had my degenerate days, and my most degenerate thing was betting on, like, a championship game or the Championship League, which is the second division of soccer in England. And that's, like, the most degenerate I think I've ever gotten. Which is, like, even then, it's still a pretty big league that people follow.
0: I hope, and it's not going to happen, but I hope Sorsby mans up and goes to Big 12 Media Day.
1: Oh, yes. You're going to be there, too.
0: I'm going to be
1: on vacation.
0: It's not going to happen, but
1: that would be awesome.
0: It would be awesome.
1: You know what my, as an OSU fan, as an OSU guy, you know what my hope is, Preston?
0: What's that?
1: That OSU is good enough to compete with Texas Tech this year because they host Texas Tech in Stillwater.
0: Yeah.
1: And, you know, you got a fired up crowd. Like, let's just say OSU's good in that game. I think it's the 10th game, 9th game. So let's just say OSU goes in there at 6-3, which if OSU's 6-3 going to that game, the OSU fans will be all sorts of fired up. And Texas Tech rolls into Stillwater and the crowd's just, you know, it's third down in the second quarter. OSU's up, you know, 7-3 or something. Crowd's going crazy. And all of a sudden, a blitz comes and Brennan Sorsby just gets not unconscious by one of the OSU defensive players. That crowd pop would just be, I mean, the nation OU fans would be the whole world. So that's my dream as an OSU fan is that OSU could be the one to smack this guy.
0: Out of the 405 on our Johnny's text line, the entire Tech thing reminds me of when Baylor University got really good and basically lost all morals and straightforward compass just to win. Funny of you to think Baylor University had any morals to begin with.
1: No.
0: But yes, no, that is, it is very, not obviously not, you know, when it comes to the crimes that were committed.
1: You know what, Baylor crimes.
0: Way worse than gambling on your team.
1: Way worse. But you know what Baylor also did? They fired everybody.
0: Yeah.
1: They got rid of everybody. Yeah. They didn't go to court to try to make this right.
0: Yeah. No, they didn't keep all those people around. Now, embarrassing of them to have the cab shirts and all that stuff on the sideline after it happened and all that. But I think hopefully, Baylor learned their lesson from that.
1: And you know, we'll have another Baylor scandal by the next 10 years.
0: Yeah, probably.
1: You know, we will.
0: Yeah. It's
1: about every 20 years.
0: It's sports in Texas.
1: Yeah, it's about every 20 years we get a Baylor scandal. Yeah,
0: it's sports in Texas. Yeah. So, I don't get it. Why Tech is trying to throw away their whole entire, you know, image.
1: They had an image that a lot of people respected too. Like they did just be like, hey, we're little Texas Tech, but with these rules, we're gonna come out and dominate.
0: I remember feeling bad for them that they couldn't throw tortillas on the field last year. Yeah. Now, screw them.
1: Yeah, it's like just everything about them. Everything about them.
0: I just don't get it.
1: Slime balls.
0: Yeah,
1: slime balls.
0: All right, we need to take a timeout. When we come back, is Ticketmaster messing with people?
1: What's going on here?
0: I don't know. We're gonna take a deep dive into that. We'll talk about that and game 5 of the NBA Finals coming up next. One more segment left of Unadvised right here on the Sports Animal.
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0: Crimson Tide leave a runner on the bases as Cord Rager putting up a great start so far. Four strikeouts through two innings in Omaha, and the Sooners lead 2-0 over Alabama as we enter the top of the third inning. I'm Preston Poole. That's Tyler Adams. This is Unadvised here on the Sports Animal. One final segment here with you guys on this fine Saturday. Might have some weather rolling in later today as well. So Keep an eye on that as we might get to hopefully get a little bit of rain here in Oklahoma City. We haven't had any rain. We've had all these storms around us, but we haven't had any rain.
1: I'm headed up to a lake house after this, so I hope it doesn't go.
0: Hopefully the rain stays away.
1: Lake. I hope it's not at the Lake Keystone area.
0: No, hopefully it stays away from that. So, I did want to bring up this thing with Ticketmaster canceling a bunch of tickets for Knicks fans that were bought outside of the 150-mile radius of San Antonio. I saw this morning, and obviously it had the internet very upset at, well, it's one of the few reasons that the internet is upset at Ticketmaster, as the internet seems to be upset with them quite a lot. But I did just want to go out and say this, is that, so if, let's say if you try and buy Thunder tickets, right? And if you're in Oklahoma City, you go to the Thunder website and you go to buy tickets. Where does it redirect you to, T-Bag? It redirects you to Ticketmaster because they are the official ticket marketplace of the NBA. Now, what that means is if you are an Oklahoma City Thunder fan and you're trying to buy playoff tickets and you're in Oklahoma City, you can do so, right? But let's say if you're like last year, you're a Pacers fan in Indiana and you want to buy tickets to Game 7. Well, you can't do that. Now, you can go to other marketplaces like a StubHub or TickPick is a new one that a lot of people are using. You can do that. You can go because they're not official, you know, sponsors of the NBA. Because obviously the NBA and these teams want their fans in the arena for that. So that's why Ticketmaster went back and canceled all those tickets for those people without letting them know, because they realized they weren't within that 150-mile radius of San Antonio to buy those tickets. So I don't have too big of a problem with it. Does it suck? Yeah, especially if you're already in San Antonio. Now you have to find different tickets. But you can easily buy other tickets on these other marketplaces to get into the building to go and watch this game, which, by the way, what do you think the turnout's going to be percentage-wise?
1: 30% Knicks.
0: I was thinking probably somewhere around there. Yeah.
1: Which is a lot.
0: Yeah, 100. And you talked about all last week. It's so much cheaper for these Knicks fans to go from New York to get a flight, a hotel, and a ticket in San Antonio.
1: Especially tonight when it's Saturday, too, and you don't even have to take off work.
0: Yeah, exactly. The Sooners get a runner on, and he steals second. So they have a runner on second, no outs in the top of the third. So the Sooners offense still rolling here at the College World Series. That's something you like to see if you're an Oklahoma fan. Because if that offense is going, you got a good chance in this whole thing. So big night tonight, game 5. Who you got?
1: I want the Knicks. But I think the Spurs. I think the Spurs.
0: Your heart says the Knicks, but your mind says the Spurs.
1: Yeah.
0: I think the Knicks. I think the Knicks wrap it up tonight.
1: Yeah. What's the point spread? 5.5.
0: Yeah.
1: I'd bet on the Knicks.
0: Yeah, plus 5.5.
1: Getting... Well, but then I feel like now I'm talking myself to the Knicks because 5.5. Then it's like, well, if it's a close game, I feel like the Knicks would be a lot more go for it than the Spurs. But the Spurs be desperate. I don't know.
0: I mean, ultimate back against the wall. You're down 3-1. Closeout game for the Knicks on the road. We've already seen the Knicks go to San Antonio and sweep them in San Antonio the first two games of the series. Obviously, the Spurs got game 3, and then game 4 was just a disaster for the Spurs. I'm playing the... It is so hard, I think, and it's going to be so hard, I think, for the Spurs to bounce back from what a total just disaster game.
1: Especially at their age.
0: Yeah. Like that's one of those things where it's like, man, how do you bounce back from it? And if they bounce back from it and they win tonight, good for them, because that shows just how mentally strong that these kids are. So
1: do you think Greg Popovich has given them a speech before tonight's game?
0: Oh, I bet.
1: He has to.
0: I bet.
1: He has to.
0: I bet he's been at practice all since they got back to San Antonio. Yeah, 100%. So We'll see how that goes. It should be a good game. That's at what? Our pregame here from ESPN Radio starts at 7. That yeah. game tips probably a little after 7:30.
1: 7:40-ish? Somewhere in there. Probably.
0: Yeah, something like that. So we also have a great match in the World Cup as well between Brazil and Morocco at 5 p.m. on Fox. That's two of the top 10 teams in the FIFA rankings, so that should be a good one. You got Vinny Jr. with Brazil, as well as Neymar. Name to watch.
1: Vinny Jr., really good friends with Shea, by the way.
0: Yes. Plays for Real Madrid. By the way, Sooners get another one on the board. So they lead 3-0 right now.
1: Offense is humming.
0: Against Alabama.
1: So. Look, Preston, not to be a hater. I'm seriously not trying to be a hater right now. The last thing I need is OU baseball winning a national championship. It's the last thing I need in my life.
0: I would say it would be pretty cool.
1: I know. If it did happen. I just good thing we have men's national team right now.
0: I got lucky enough to where I got to play a few games on the field down there in Norman. When I played baseball. So, we got into a rain delay one time down there, and we were in the opposing team's dugout. So that meant we had to go to the opposing team's locker room. Now, I don't know
1: if it's peas in some places you shouldn't take peas.
0: No. But I was very disappointed because we didn't get to go to the OU locker room. So we had to go to the away locker room. And let's just say 10 years ago, I think it was over 10 years ago. It was probably 12 years ago at this point. If you were an opposing team 12 years ago playing at OU, I felt sorry for you.
1: Bad.
0: It was not a good away locker room. And I would assume you don't probably change that too much if you're a college team. You know, you don't change the opposing locker room too much. You keep it pretty bad.
1: What is it, Iowa? They have the locker room that's like that subtle pink because it's supposed to make you depressed. Yeah. Like the color, if you're in it long enough, makes you depressed.
0: You don't want the opposing team to be too comfortable.
1: Yeah.
0: Whenever they're in town, but.
1: Yeah, OSU, I know OSU's away locker room. Have you, like, I know you've been to Boone Pickens Stadium, but have you seen like kind of where the away locker room is?
0: I have not.
1: So it's in Gallagher, Iowa, and it's the inside of it is the most cram packed, like horrible situation for a football locker room. And then to get to and from the locker room, you have to go up and down a massive ramp. So it's
0: It's the way it should be.
1: Yeah, it is a lot of players. I know a lot of players have complained. OSU fans replies back every time. It's like, hey, you want us to give you a luxury locker room? That's not
0: going to happen. Yeah, 100%. All right, that's all the time we have for today. Appreciate all the texts from everyone. We have the Game 5 of the NBA Finals from ESPN Radio starting at 7 p.m. tonight on The Animal. OU leads 3-0 after the top of the third inning. They're headed to the bottom right now. I'm Preston Poole. That's Tyler Adam. This has been Unadvised here on the Sports Animal.
18: Brad, quick question. When's the last time you handed a menu back to the waiter and just ordered whatever your wife was having because you couldn't read the thing?
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30: Baseball, Cubs in San Francisco. Michael Busch batting with two on in the fifth.
31: Busch swings, drills one deep in the air to right. Down the line it goes. If it's fair, it's gone. It's gone. Huge home run for Michael Busch. A three-run shot down the right field line.
30: Zach Zaidman, Cubs radio. That made it 5-0. Cubs win 5-1. They're in a virtual tie with San Diego for the final NL wildcard spot. Seventh inning, St. Louis, Minnesota tied at 4. Kazuma Okamoto homers for the second straight day as the Blue Jays lead the Yankees 1-0 in the fourth. It's on many ESPN radio affiliates. Tarek Skubal getting the start for the Tigers in Cleveland. He's back from elbow surgery, his first game since April 29th.
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8: And it was a complete dominance. The first half was as good as I've seen any national team play in any tournament, let alone the World Cup.
7: Christian Pulisic left the game with a sore calf, but says he should be okay to play Australia Friday. In Santa Clara, mid-second half, Switzerland leading Qatar 1-0. Later, Brazil, Morocco, 6 Eastern in East Rutherford. Injured Neymar will not play. Baseball, Kazuma Okamoto might join Alejandro Kirk in the Toronto Yankee Killer Club. Okamoto with a home run, second straight day, as the Blue Jays and Yankees are tied at 1 in the fifth. Jason Dominguez went deep for New York. Eighth inning, St. Louis 9, Minnesota 4, Von Herrera 2 home runs.
9: Hey, it's Evan Cohen. 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
1: With the great Harry Douglas, I'm Freddie Coleman. 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
5: Apparent arm injury. Carolina leads the series 3-2. It's on ABC tomorrow night. World Cup. After trailing all day, Cotter scored a goal during injury time to tie it. 1-1 the final score against Switzerland. Next up for Team USA at the World Cup, Australia on Friday. That's after a 4-1 opening win over Paraguay. Falaron Balogun scored twice in a 3-goal first half. ESPN soccer analyst Jermaine Jones impressed.
6: It was just a perfect 45 minutes.
5: Christian Pulisic left the game with a sore calf, but says he should be okay. Baseball, 8th inning, Yankees, Toronto tied at 1. Ohtani led off the game with a home run, and the Dodgers lead the White Sox 4-0 in the 5th. Tarek Skubal is back, 4 innings pitched so far. Cleveland leads the Tigers 3-1 in the 5th. And it's Pittsburgh 2, Miami 1 in the 5th. Marlins have won 6 straight.
7: Hey, it's your resident Super Bowl champ Chris Kenny coming up Monday from the finals to the Stanley Cup. And, of course, mandatory minicamps. I'll react to it all in my Upon Further Review at 7 a.m. Eastern. 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
1: Hello and welcome to the Hoop Collective Podcast. We talk about the NBA, which we're doing on Friday afternoon. Joining me from the Frostbank Center in San Antonio, where I am not today, will be tomorrow, Tim Bontemps.
2: Hello, everybody.
1: Joining me from a different area in the Frostbank Center, in front of a different finals backdrop, is Van McMahon.
3: Howdy, partners. I'm in the room where the winners will be tomorrow night. I think that's fitting.
1: Oh, really? You're calling your shot?
3: I'm just saying I'm a winner. Bontemps is in the loser's room, and I think this is appropriate.
1: Okay, just you might have to walk that back. So game five coming up on Saturday night. I think we should, well, first off, I'll start here. You know, the Knicks are 3-0 in closeout games this year, and their average margin of victory in those games is like 40 points.
3: I was going to say average margin of victory about a million.
1: Now, in those series, they quite clearly broke their opponents. Would you guys say that you felt that the Spurs were

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1: One thing I will say about Victor Wembanyama is I don't think confidence is ever going to be lacking with him. Okay?
2: Not so far.
1: I don't feel like I'm going out on much of a limb with that. And look, the arrogance has blown up in his face at times. I mean, hell, in game four, you know, with the antics in the first half, and then you fail at the free throw line and down the stretch of that game, it kind of blew up in his face. But to think that this guy's going to come in here, why shouldn't he believe that the Spurs are capable of achieving? It's not even the impossible, but the only done once before in the finals. Why shouldn't he? He does things all the time that we've never seen done before. So if he came in here hanging his head and, oh boy, you know, still licking his wounds, I'd look down on that, not the fact that he's pumping his chest out a little bit and basically saying, hey, yeah, we can do this.
2: So he did say that the egging didn't bother me. But I think more importantly, Bontemps, the one thing that he said that I appreciate him being honest was that fatigue was definitely a factor at the end of game four, which you could just see in the results we talked about in the podcast afterwards.
1: Yeah.
2: And you were on this, as you said, as we were sitting there watching the game together, you were on this as the game was unfolding. Victor played 5 more minutes in the first 3 quarters of game four than he had in game three. Even, you know, game three, the reason that's relevant is that he played the whole fourth quarter of game three, played the whole fourth quarter of game four. But the difference was he had played 5 more minutes leading into that. And Mitch Johnson was asked about that today, Bontemps.
3: Yeah, Guy McMahon asked him about it. And he said that when he got asked about it by our buddy Mike Finger from San Antonio Express News after game four, he hadn't really thought about it and didn't think it was a factor. And he said it sort of a, I would say, fairly shocking admission from a coach sitting at the podium that, and going back and looking at the game, he did make a mistake and he did play Victor Wembanyama too many minutes, and that he needs to do a better job of managing the game and making sure Victor has the ability to have the energy required, in the closing minutes of the game, which is totally true. Like that was a huge problem, in game four. It was a significant part of the Knicks' comeback that Victor was basically planted on the ground for the entire fourth quarter. And, you know, we talked about it on the postgame pod the other day. At the end of the day, if the Spurs are going to win this series, Victor Wembanyama has to be playing somewhere in the mid to high 30s. He can't be going over 40 minutes. And in a game where the Spurs are winning by 20 to 25 points for the vast majority of the game, it was completely inexcusable that they did not find more pockets in the game to get him breaks, to keep him fresh, and to have him ready for the closing stages of the game. It was a total mistake. And I think it was an example. You know, McMahon mentioned the inexperience of the Spurs. I think it was an inexperienced moment for Mitch Johnson where, you know, that's a huge pressure moment. It's game four of the NBA Finals. You've got a lead. You're on the road. You're trying to get home court advantage back. I understand the thought process of, hey, we can go for the jugular here, tie the series up. We get 2 days off between games after this. We get back in the series, we can go win this thing. I get that. But there's a reason they were so diligent about Victor's minutes all season. It's an obvious thing. And there's a reason we've been talking about Victor's energy level every single day for the past month. Because the single biggest determining factor in San Antonio's ability to win an individual game in this series is how Victor looks in the first 30 seconds of the game. So playing him 44 minutes in a game you're leading by that much the whole way through and playing him 23 minutes in the second half, of course it's a mistake. Of course you can't do that. And in game five, unless they're down 20 early and they have to try to drag their way back into it, the Spurs have to go into the game with some sort of plan to buy 10 minutes of time with him on the bench. Because if they can't do that, they're not good enough to win the title anyway.
1: Well, and a couple of things here. He did say, hey, all minutes aren't created equal. You know, sometimes quarters are slow, there's reviews, timeouts, just the style of play.
2: This is one of LeBron, not to interrupt you, but that's one of LeBron's big things. LeBron long ago was like, don't count my minutes.
1: Right. And so he said,
2: minutes doesn't mean anything.
1: It's not necessarily that, like, Victor's not going to have a minutes limit. They're not going to say he's got to play 34, 36 or whatever. But, you know, Mitch admitted he's got to do a better job of monitoring that and, you know, looking at the level on Wimby's gas tank. And, you know, his direct quote, and also he was asked about this post game and kind of, you know, dismissed it and said, hey, I was wrong. He said, looking back on it, I do believe that I have to make sure that I help him have the energy required to finish the game as strong as he needs to finish the game. Now, I also asked Wimby what he thought about the fatigue being a factor. And he said it was definitely a factor, but it's the playoffs. Everybody's just as tired. I mean, it shouldn't even be a factor in the game. And he said, now we got 2 days between games. It's not going to be a factor. So we'll see. It's obviously a situation to monitor, but I'm not sure that Mitch Johnson's admission that he erred in game four is an indication that Wimby's minutes are going to be cut significantly. Because, listen, the other factor here is Luke Kornet, who was a huge offseason signing for them, was a great player, great backup for them, fill-in starter at times throughout the regular season, has been damn near unplayable in this series. They're minus 19 in 31 minutes with Kornet on the court. So it's not just about we need Wimby out there, but honestly, they've bled points when Cornette's been on the floor.
3: But if he plays 10 minutes, that's basically they're losing 5 points every 10 minutes, right? Basically.
1: You're not that good at math, but sure.
3: Okay, if you want to say 6 points every 10 minutes. If they play Luke Kornet 10 minutes in game five and they get outscored by 6 points, I think if you have Victor Wembanyama with energy in the fourth quarter of the game, you're going to have a hell of a lot better chance than if you play Victor Wembanyama 44 minutes and he has absolutely no energy and the Knicks go from not getting to the basket to doing one straight line drive after another to the rim. Like, this is not, there's not a hard minutes limit on Victor. If they get down in the game and they have to ride him to the end to try to stay alive for their season, sure, I get it. But like, there's a reason we've talked about this for weeks. He's 7'6". He can't play 46 minutes at the energy required to be the impactful player he needs to be for them to win. Like, you just have to manage that throughout the game.
1: I would just push back on the absolute there because we've seen him do it. We have. That was the most he's ever played in a regulation game. But we saw the man play 49 minutes in a double overtime.
3: And he's never been the same since.
1: I didn't hear this. He's had some pretty damn good performances since.
3: He's had good performances.
1: Double overtime. He played 49 minutes. At the end of the first overtime, the man pulled up from 30 feet and knocked it down. And the 49th minute in that game was his most dominant minute and a 41-24 rebound multi-block performance.
3: I understand that. And in that game, how many minutes did he play in regulation? 39. So, again, that has to be the range they try to get to max. Because, again, it's not that Victor can't be out there longer, but if he's out there and he's not moving on defense, we saw what happened in the fourth quarter of that game. That's not going to be good enough.
1: And the Knicks do a great job of making him move. They do a great job of making him chase out to the corner or chase out to the wing, you know, close out, recover, all those kind of things. And they, you know, it wasn't just about retribution because he shoved Brunson to the ground. They do a great job of getting in shots at Wimby. And by shots, listen, fouls or not, like, for example, how many times did he roll to the rim and you're thinking, okay, he might get a lob and somebody comes in and it's not just a tag, but it's a boom. It's a forearm to the chest or to the ribs. Like, these are body blows that are a contributing factor to the fatigue. It's not just about the minutes. It's about the physical toll that's being taken on him throughout a game.
2: All right. So one thing about Wembanyama that I think is going to be important, when I went back and watched the Knicks, I really went back and watched, how the Knicks scored in the fourth quarter. A bunch of their three pointers came over Victor, and it became kind of clear to me that they're, you know, I don't know if this was their direct strategy because it seemed like it took them a while to get there, or if it was Victor's fatigue playing in. But basically, the strategy that Mitch Johnson and the Spurs used in Game Three, which was very effective, which was to have Victor, you know, basically play the middle and then defend the nearest corner. The Knicks used that against him a little bit by really funneling the ball to the guy he was standing near to have him shoot the three. They repeatedly had Victor in rotation and were able to get shots off with him closing out. Seriously, like, there was, I think, 4 3-pointers that the Knicks made. I think they might have made they made a bunch in the fourth quarter, but there was at least three or four in the fourth quarter where Victor was the guy closing out.
1: Well, and you know what that does? That takes the Spurs' best defense rebounder out of the picture.
2: Well, he was closing out to Brunson on the last, you know, Brunson missed that one, but they were able to do that.
1: But Brunson misses that, and then Wimby, and this, you know, you can talk about fatigue in this too. As far out as Brunson is, once Brunson releases that, Wimby has to turn and sprint as hard as he can to get to even get back in the picture to have a chance at a rebound. He wasn't able to do that. And Anobi's able to slash in. I'm not sure if Fox was supposed to be doubling Brunson or not. If he did, he didn't double very hard, and that took eliminated a body on Anunoby. So Anunoby's just able to slash in untouched and soar into the air and you know, as Cat called it, get the right hand of God up there for the tip.
2: Yeah, it seems like hand of God is what that's going to – seems like that's been the society's accepting of what that –
3: It's a pretty good line. Yeah.
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11: I'm Dave Mager. They've won 14 of their last 15, but Josh Hart and the Knicks are not exactly fast starters. They'd like to change that tonight.
12: But we can't keep getting into a hole and trying to dig ourselves out of a hole. So, you know, we were fortunate to do that last game, or actually all three games, you know, all three of our wins.
11: They're in San Antonio for Game 5 of the NBA Finals tonight, leading 3-1. Victor Wembanyama and the Spurs turning the page from their historic loss Wednesday.
13: Harder than any other game before, by far, for sure. But, I mean, now we're over it. It's the playoffs. There's no time to to regret things for too long.
11: It's on ABC and ESPN Radio with the pregame at 7:30 Eastern. World Cup, a goal during injury time for Qatar. They finished tied with one with Switzerland. The Yankees and Blue Jays were tied top of the ninth at Toronto. Paul Goldschmidt batting with one on.
14: This one's hit well, high and deep to left field, and that is a no-doubt two-run homer for Paul Goldschmidt. The Yankees have their first lead in the series.
11: Mike Cousins, ESPN Radio. That was the difference. New York beat Toronto 3-1. First Major League home run for Samad Taylor of the Padres. San Diego 6, Baltimore 2 in the sixth. Washington leading Seattle 5-3 in the sixth. Luis Garcia, a two-run shot. Men's College World Series on ESPN. Ford Rangers 7 shutout innings as Oklahoma beat Alabama 9-0. United Bowl, it's Louisville leading D.C. 2016 fourth quarter.
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1: Headline, none of Mamdani's deputy mayors are black. 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
3: Brett, my buddy was over here watching the game last Sunday, and I watched him hold his phone about 6 inches from his face, trying to check his fantasy lineup. 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
5: Center William Karlsson out for Game 6 of the Stanley Cup Final. An apparent arm injury, Carolina leads the series 3-2. It's on ABC tomorrow night. World Cup, mid-first half, Morocco leads Brazil 1-0. Switzerland and Qatar wound up their game tied at 1. Qatar scored on a header during injury time. USA men's soccer enjoying a rare day in the sun. A 4-1 win over Paraguay last night. Rave reviews from ESPN's Hercules Gomez.
6: And it was a complete dominance. The first half was as good as I've seen any national team play in any tournament, let alone the World Cup.
5: Baseball, Ohtani led off the game with a home run. Dodgers lead the White Sox 5-0 in the eighth. Tarek Skubal returns with 3 runs, 2 earned allowed over 4 2/3. And Cleveland leads the Tigers 3-1 in the eighth inning.
7: Hey, it's Evan Cohen. Coming up Monday, we'll continue to react to the NBA Finals, the Stanley Cup, and look ahead to what should be a wild offseason in the NBA. 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

0: tonight. It's Game 5 of the NBA Finals on ESPN Radio. New York Knicks are looking to seal their first world championship in 53 years.
1: The Knicks have done it! The biggest comeback in NBA Finals history! Game 4 of the Finals goes to New York! Incredible!
0: While the Spurs try to send a series back to MSG for Game 6.
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3: Okay, welcome to the show. It is the NBA Finals Preview Show, just 2 hours away from the tip-off of game number 5. The Knicks at the Spurs, of course, right here on ESPN Radio. Mark Kestisher, Doris Burke, PJ Carlissimo, George Sedano with the call, as always, brought to us by Gusto. Evan Cohen with you here from Unsportsmanlike, weekday morning, 6 to 10 a.m. Eastern, with Chris Canty and Michelle Smallman. We, as always, are presented by Progressive Insurance. Yes, Game 5 is tonight. We could have a champion crowned. The New York Knicks may go on the road and win an NBA title at San Antonio, their first title in 53 years. But there is absolutely no way of talking about Game 5 before we relive Game 4, because yes, we are still all thinking about what happened in Madison Square Garden on Wednesday night. We're thinking about the fact that the San Antonio Spurs were up 41-22 after the first quarter. They were up 76-49 after the second quarter at halftime. And you're sitting there thinking,

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1: There's no reason for the business community to get way out on a limb making demands or ultimatums or the types of things that we saw back in 2020 and 2021. I never said that I wanted to bully companies from leaning left or trying to placate or pander to lefties to then do the opposite and become very right wing. I just wanted them to be neutral.
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2: Brett, my buddy was over here watching the game last Sunday, and I watched him hold his phone about 6 inches from his face, trying to check his fantasy lineup. Then the score graphic comes up on the TV, and he's squinting at it like it's written in Greek.
3: Oh, I see where this is going. He blamed the TV, right?
2: He blamed the TV. He blamed the lighting. 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
3: Well, he didn't blame the actual problem. 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
3: Now I watch the game like a normal person. 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
6: As we look towards Game 5, it's hard to not look back at Game 4. The Knicks rally from 29 down in the third largest comeback in NBA Finals history. The Spurs, though, certainly did their part to allow it.
7: There's an eternity left in this game. I know that's a big lead, 25 points, but I would just be saying that clock can't move fast enough.
8: Fox coming the other way. Pass ahead to the opposite corner. Vassell's three, no good. And a rebound by New York.
7: Quick threes again by San Antonio.
9: I felt part of that third quarter and then some part probably early, mid in the fourth quarter again where we got away from playing the brand of basketball and got us the lead.
8: Fox will square for three. Missed this one. Karam hits the baseline. Out of bounds to New York.
10: The poor shot selection opening the window. Three after clank three.
8: It's Karam all the way down floor. De'Aaron Fox going to chase it down. Fox layup got blocked. Knicks have it down one with 5 seconds to go.
7: De'Aaron Fox could have dribbled around.
10: This feels like insanity. I don't know how to describe what just happened here tonight. And it all started in the third quarter. They've done it to themselves, as Devin Vassell said in the huddle at one point. Wow.
6: We may never see what transpired in the second half of Game 4 again. The Knicks are up 3-1, having led for just 27% of the series. They've trailed in the final 2 minutes of all four, winning three. This is the second finals with multiple games decided by a single point, third since 71, with all four games, one possession in the final minutes of regulation. Since 97, other teams are 3-751 when trailing by 20-plus in the fourth quarter of a playoff game. New York is 2-0. Now one win from their first title since 1973. Coming up next on NBA Countdown, Mike Brown on the importance of closing the series tonight. Mitch Johnson on learning from their mistakes. We'll hear from Stephon Castle on understanding his importance to his team. And OG Anunoby on moving on from the heroic finish from the last game and finishing the job tonight. NBA Countdown on ESPN Radio is presented by SoFi. Get your money right. Let's bring in our point guard, ESPN NBA analyst Corey Alexander. And Corey, it is hard to successfully turn the page without acknowledgement. If you don't admit you have a problem, it won't be fixed. How do the Spurs remedy their issues in these games with big leads late if they don't admit they have to go about it differently?
11: Well, that's the thing. The Spurs have created different ways to lose games. You know, I live by a life motto of never make the same mistake twice. The Spurs have invented different mistakes to lose them three games in this series. And so when you look at it, they absolutely acknowledged it, and Mitch Johnson told us they acknowledged it right after the game. In the locker room that night, they understood what they had just done by giving away that great opportunity that they had. They were fortunate to have 2 days in between. One day, you don't have to worry about it, and then get back to work the next day. But with this young, inexperienced team, this is the one time that this inexperience may be in their favor.